0: Signs of devastation and gloom appear all around in Nepal. Nepal police have updated the toll due to flash floods. Over 1,300 bodies recovered, with nearly 5,000 still missing.
1: The receding water level of Trishuli Bhatkoshi is now bringing magnitude of the devastation in Nepal's upstream areas. Many of these villages, the entire beautiful landscape has turned into debris, muck, and nothing has left. People have started coming back, but at the same time, this explains that furious river, what it had caused 10 days ago. And now when it restoration process, hardly people would find anything. The lower terrain where the maximum number of dead bodies were recovered.
0: Yet, there is a glimmer of hope. In Novakot, a 60-year-old woman was pulled out alive after being trapped beneath a house for 11 days. In a separate operation, a Chinese national was rescued from a tunnel at the flood-hit Upper Trishuli 1 hydropower project. Days after, two workers were saved from another tunnel at the same site. 11 days after flash floods ravaged the China-Nepal border, rescue ops continued despite punishing terrain and weather.
1: In the scale of this operation, essentially what was needed to connect people, connect those villages which were washed away and disconnected for more than 10 days now. These conventional ropeway or pulley bridges have been made in many of these areas just over the furious Bhatkoshi, which brought the devastation to the entire landscape. And now as we see, the bulk relief operation essentially is very difficult in the extremely narrow air passage. And hence these conventional ropeway have been made by the Nepalese army, being operated by the locals and other civil volunteer groups.
0: Across the border, China has for the first time disclosed its own toll. 31 bodies recovered from the mudslide hit Gairong port, with 531 people still missing. Despite the scale of loss on both sides, four survivors pulled from the rubble in recent days offer something rescue teams badly needed. Proof that hope hasn't run out. This is something, a light at the end of the tunnel. And now is a rescue mission's guiding force. With Ashutosh Mishra, Bureau Report, India Today.
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0: Hello and welcome. You're watching India Today Explains. I'm Akshita Nandagopal, and over the next 30 minutes, I'll be breaking down some of the week's top stories for you. In the last few days, the scale of the tragedy, courtesy the Nepal flash floods, has been unraveling before our eyes. And all climate change activists have been speaking about the tragedies, the disasters awaiting the Himalayas. What's India doing about it? How do we track what's happening in the Himalayas? I'll break that down for you. Another big story this week is Andhra Pradesh Chief Minister Chandrababu Naidu's vocal pitch for river linking, the Godavari-Kaveri river linking project. What is this all about? Can it solve the issue of water sharing between the southern states? I'll explain that for you. Two big international stories coming your way. One is on the Mecca Pact, signed by three countries, boost for Pakistan. What does it mean for India? I'll explain that for you. And finally, US and Canada. What's led to the frosty ties between the two countries? I'll tell you all about what's happened in the last few years and why things have escalated now to the extent where the name of a lake has become a big flashpoint. So lots lined up for you. Let's get started. On August 26th, Nepal has witnessed one of the most devastating floods of all time, killing thousands of people, leaving thousands more missing. This wasn't one of those normal monsoon floods. This flood originated near the Nepal-Tibet border in Rasuwa after a glacial collapse triggered a massive debris flow into the Lehendekola and Bhutekoshi River. This event has highlighted a different risk. Massive ice collapses from high mountain slopes, a danger that scientists have been warning about for months, of the Himalayan SOS. So, is India well prepared to avoid this sort of disaster? How do we track what's happening in the Himalayas? The National Disaster Management Authority, or the NDMA, which oversees disaster preparedness at the national level and works with state disaster management authorities on the ground, they've identified 195 glacial lakes across Himachal Pradesh, Sikkim, Ladakh, Arunachal Pradesh, Jammu and Kashmir and Uttarakhand as potentially vulnerable to GLOFs. GLOFs are glacial lake outburst floods. Let's tell you how these agencies collectively work to track the Himalayas for disaster. India has multiple systems, satellites, weather stations, radar, river gauges. You've got glacial monitoring, terrain mapping and ground observations. All of this to detect warning signs and assess disasters. ISRO satellites, let's talk about them first. They constantly image the Himalayan region. This helps them track the glacier movement and size, glacial lakes and changes in their extent, landslides, unstable slopes, flooded areas, changes in river channels and all of that. Since Himalayas is a vast region, remote sensing is used to cover difficult-to-access areas. India has also built a database of around 80,000 mapped landslides, and this has been a database built from 1998 to 2022. Then there's weather data. And here's where the Met Department plays a big role. It tracks extreme weather conditions and heavy rainfall using observations and forecasting models. And so it provides river sub-basin-wise quantitative precipitation forecasts twice a day for 7 days. And that's applied to the Central Water Commission. So to give a fair warning if there's going to be any inclement weather headed their way. The glaciers, lakes are also monitored because the major concern is a GLOF, which I referred to earlier as a glacial lake outburst flood. This means scientists are continuously watching glaciers and the lakes that form around them to spot changes that could lead to floods. So when the government says ISRO is monitoring glacier extent, mass movement and dynamics, it means India is building a long-term picture of how the Himalayan ISO water system is actually changing. Landslides are also mapped, and this is done by ISRO. It's developed an experimental rainfall-triggered landslide early warning system. India develops detailed landslide inventories and hazard maps by combining these satellite images, elevation models and geological and terrain data. Rivers are also closely monitored. The water levels are closely tracked by river gauges and forecasting systems. The Central Water Commission provides short-term flood forecasts for vulnerable locations, including areas in Uttarakhand and other Himalayan states. These forecasts can offer up to 24 hours of advance warning, and they're combined with rainfall predictions and terrain data to identify areas at risk of flooding and then support timely action. The National Remote Sensing Centre, the NRSC, part of ISRO, It operates the national database for emergency management. So this combines geospatial data with forecasts from various agencies to assess and manage risks. And it supports them by providing hazard maps, by providing early warnings that then help in damage assessment, followed by emergency response. This system gives disaster management authorities key updates on flood risks, on avalanches, landslides, and with all forecasts from the Met Department as well. Since the 2023 Sikkim disaster, India has expanded its monitoring of these risks, covering hundreds of high-altitude water bodies across six states and union territories through two agencies using different approaches. But the Nepal flash flood highlights an even bigger gap in this kind of monitoring. The disaster did not begin with a glacial lake, but with a large mass of ice collapsing from a high mountain slope. That lake formed later, when the resulting debris flow blocked the Lehande Kola and water began to build up behind it. Glaciologists describe this as a cascading hazard, where one failure sets off another and then there's an entire chain of events. And so while India may have a mechanism to track glaciers, what are we doing to address the Himalayan challenge of climate change and changing weather patterns? Not enough, unfortunately. The Kaveri water dispute has raged for decades. And honestly, every southern state is fighting it out over water, over rivers. One solution that's constantly been spoken of is river interlinking, particularly of Godavari and Kaveri. Every year, thousands of TMC of Godavari water flows into the Bay of Bengal. Yet, just hundreds of kilometers away, farmers across Rayalaseema, parts of Karnataka, South Tamil Nadu continue to battle water scarcity. Now, Andhra Pradesh Chief Minister N. Chandrababu Naidu wants to change that. His big idea: link the Godavari with the Kaveri.
1: Krishna Vamsadhara Godavari Nadula Anusandhanam Chestam Bhavishyattulo Godavari Kaveri Kuda Anusandhanam Chesi దేశం మొత్తం దక్షిణ భారతదేశంలో నీటి సమస్యను పరిష్కారం చేస్తాం.
0: 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From there, the water would move through Prakasa Barrage, through Bolapalli, to Banakacherla and Somasila, before eventually joining the Kaveri system. But there's another key demand. Chief Minister Naidu, as you made out from that map, wants Andhra Pradesh's existing share of Godavari water to be legally protected until alternative supplies are assured. And for Naidu, this is not just about one river or one project. It's part of a much larger vision to reshape the way water is moved across southern India, considering it's one of the biggest bones of contention. But here's the catch. The Godavari-Kaveri link is not a new idea. The centre has actually been examining interlinking options for decades. This is under its National River Linking Project. Under the centre's proposed route, the link would begin not where Chandrababu Naidu pitches for it, but actually in Inchampally in Telangana. Then move to Nagarjuna Sagar on the Krishna, then to Somasila on the Pennar. And finally, reach the Grand Anicut on the Kaveri in Tamil Nadu. But turning the blueprint into reality could be a political marathon for sure, and a legal one too, because every state in the proposed chain has its own water demands. For Andhra Pradesh, the argument is, if Godavari water is flowing into the sea, why can't it be used to address water shortages elsewhere? Naidu wants surplus water to be put to productive use for irrigation, drinking water and for drought-proofing parts of the south. And he wants the project to be declared a national project, which would give it greater central backing. But that's something Telangana is not okay with. Telangana's question is simple. Who decides what and how much is surplus Godavari water? The state has its own irrigation and drinking water requirements. It's therefore raised concerns over this proposed diversion point and whether diverting water downstream could affect its present and future needs. In other words, Telangana doesn't want water declared surplus before its own requirements are fully accounted for. Karnataka. The concern shifts from Godavari to the Kaveri then. Karnataka argues that its existing water allocations are already limited and that any additional water entering the Kaveri system cannot simply mean more water for Tamil Nadu. It must come to Karnataka too. The state wants its own water requirements and share to be protected. Then Tamil Nadu. The equation is different. Tamil Nadu is potentially one of the biggest beneficiaries of additional water. The state wants more water for its drought-prone regions and agriculture. But Tamil Nadu has a major caveat. Any new water cannot come at the cost of its existing Kaveri entitlement. So over and above, Tamil Nadu wants additional water, not a reshuffling of its existing share. And so this deadlock doesn't end there. Look further upstream. States including Chhattisgarh, Odisha, Maharashtra, they all have a stake in the Godavari. And their concern is over the very premise of the project. That brings us to the biggest question. Is there really enough surplus water to spare? The centre is pushing consultations, circulating project reports and working on draft agreements. But a consensus among the states remains elusive. For now, the Godavari-Kaveri link is far from a done deal. There's no final agreement between all the stakeholders. The centre is pushing for a consensus, but nothing has moved forward because this isn't simply about moving water from one river to another. It's about who gets the water, how much they get, who decides what counts as surplus. And so, for South India, yes, this proposed link could reshape water security. But before the water can flow, the states have to agree on one thing. Who gets it? The Middle East has a new defence alliance. Saudi Arabia, Turkey and Pakistan. They've signed a pact that says an armed attack on one will be treated as an attack on all three. This is called the Mecca Pact. And within weeks of signing it, the three countries have already moved to turn the agreement into a permanent security structure. On August 31st, their foreign ministers, defence ministers and military chiefs met in Istanbul. They agreed to establish a permanent secretariat in Saudi Arabia and discussed joint defence activities, military cooperation, technology and defence production. It was in Mecca on August 7th that the Saudi Crown Prince Mohammed bin Salman, the Turkish President Tayyip Erdogan and Pakistani Prime Minister Shehbaz Sharif signed the agreement.
2: Brother Islami Mulk Saudi Arab se ek difai moida tay paya aur ab Turkiya bhi مکہ المکرمہ میں طے پائے جانے والے سیفری کی دفاعی معاہدے کا حصہ بن چکا ہے یہ مشرق وسطی کے لیے امن کی بشارت ہے یہ عالم اسلام کے لیے امن کی نوید ہے اور ساری دنیا کے لیے امن کا پیغام ہے
0: The basic principle is straightforward. If one member faces an armed attack, the other two will consider it an attack against all three. Broadly, yes, it resembles NATO's collective defence principle, and there's a lot of talk whether this can then be called an Islamic NATO of sorts. Yes, the pact does contain a NATO-like principle, attack one, attack all. But NATO has decades of institutions, integrated military planning, established command structures, detailed obligations, and a much more developed system for responding to attacks. As far as the Mecca Pact is concerned, the public details don't really specify what exactly military response is required if one member is attacked. And that's a very important distinction. The Mecca Pact is only beginning to build those mechanisms. But its potential is what matters. And this despite the fact that it has only three members. Turkey brings a powerful military, a growing defense industry, drones, missile systems and increasingly close military ties with Pakistan. Saudi Arabia, enormous financial resources, energy power, and a strategically critical position in the Gulf. Pakistan, large military, combat experience, nuclear weapons. Who is it all aimed at? This is where things get interesting. The three governments have emphasized that the agreement is defensive and they haven't formally declared any enemy. But strategically, the pact clearly matters to Iran. Saudi Arabia and Iran have competing regional interests, and Iran's military capabilities and attacks against Gulf targets in the last few months have made Saudi security a major concern. At the same time, the pact sends a message to Israel and potentially other regional adversaries that an attack on Saudi Arabia, Pakistan or Turkey could have wider consequences. It's therefore better to think of it as deterrence rather than an agreement to wage war against a particular country. But I know what all of you are thinking. What would actually happen if India and Pakistan went to war? once the Mecca Pact has been signed? Will other countries then jump in? Would they join in? The key point is that any future India-Pakistan war would not automatically mean Saudi Arabia and Turkey go to war with India. The Mecca Pact makes that possibility more serious, yes, but the actual response would depend heavily on how the conflict started and how the three governments actually interpreted the pact. The agreement says an armed attack on one member is to be regarded as an attack on all three. But the publicly available language doesn't spell out a NATO-style automatically military response, so it could be just diplomatic support. Let me also highlight here clearly that this pact is still new. Its implementation machinery was only being established on August 31st, so the exact procedure for invoking the Mutual Defence Clause remains unclear. It is, however, still very much a cause of concern for India. Because look at this map. Saudi Arabia in the Gulf, Turkey in West Asia, Pakistan on India's western flank, and potentially Bangladesh on India's eastern flank. If Dhaka joins this framework that already includes Pakistan, India would have to closely monitor military cooperation, defense tech, intelligence sharing, and strategic coordination. Then there's Turkey. Ankara has been one of Islamabad's strongest defense partners. If the Mecca Pact institutionalizes that relationship, Pakistan could potentially gain access to deeper Turkish defense cooperation. For India, that means watching developments in drone, electronic warfare, air defense, naval technology, and joint defense production. The biggest catch, though, is Saudi Arabia. India cannot afford to see Riyadh simply through the Pakistan lens. Saudi Arabia is a major energy partner for India. The Gulf is critical to India's oil supplies. India and Saudi Arabia have rapidly expanded economic investment and strategic ties. So it's for these very reasons that India is watching this alliance very, very closely. They call each other closest allies. But lately, the US-Canada relationship looks less like a friendship and more like a bar fight between neighbors. Tariffs, insults, a lake caught in the crossfire now. So let me begin with the latest. What's the latest standoff? As trade talks collapsed in August, President Trump ordered that Lake Ontario will be renamed Lake America, part of a naming pattern that already turned the Gulf of Mexico into the Gulf of America. Google actually followed through, switching the name for US users only. Canadians, of course, still see Lake Ontario on their screens. Ontario's Premier Doug Ford answered with a giant lakeside billboard, Lake Ontario, now and always.
3: We're going to be changing the name of Lake Ontario, effective immediately, to Lake America. That's going to take place right now as I sign the order.
0: Many will see this showdown as one that was a long time coming. Since 2018, tensions between America and Canada have soared. Back then, between Trump and Trudeau. It all began with President Trump citing national security and slapping a 25% tariff on Canadian steel and 10% on aluminium against one of America's oldest trading partners. Then Prime Minister Justin Trudeau didn't hold back, calling it totally unacceptable, calling it an insult to the relationship itself.
4: Let me be clear. These tariffs are totally unacceptable. The numbers are clear. The United States has a $2 billion U.S. dollar surplus in steel trade with Canada. And Canada buys more American steel than any other country in the world. Indeed, we account for half of U.S. exports, U.S. steel exports.
0: So Canada retaliated with up to $16.6 billion in counter tariffs on American goods. And then at a G7 summit in Quebec, things turned personal. Next in line, the never-ending lumber war. The softwood lumber dispute stretches back to 1982, when Washington first accused Canada of unfairly subsidizing its timber industry. Round after round of tariffs, counter-tariffs followed for over 40 years, and it's flared up again by late 2025. U.S. duties on Canadian lumber climbed past 45%, squeezing an industry that ships nearly half its wood products straight to American builders. Through 2025, tariffs on Canadian goods rocketed from 25% to 35%, to a punishing 50%, hammering dairy, alcohol, electronics, even something as small as beer cans. The Canadian dollar therefore slid. Prime Minister Mark Carney refused to blink, vowing to match Washington dollar for dollar. Washington pointed fingers at Ottawa, saying flatly they wanted more. Carney's response? Take a look.
5: We're going to fight these tariffs with countermeasures. We are going to protect our workers. And we are going to build the strongest economy.
0: And then negotiations nearly collapsed entirely over an advertisement. Ontario's government aired a commercial using footage of Ronald Reagan decades ago, warning against the dangers of tariffs. Trump was furious. He suspended trade talks with Canada on the spot. A 40-year-old speech reused in a 30-second ad was enough to freeze billions of dollars in negotiations. This fight over the last many years has also meant some very loose threats from Trump, including calling Canada the 51st state of America.
3: Well, we can always look, what I'd like to see Canada become our 51st state. We give them protection, military protection. We don't need them to build our cars. I'd rather see Detroit or South Carolina or any one of our Tennessee, any one of our states build the cars. They could do it very easily. We don't need them for the cars. We don't need them for lumber. We don't need them for anything. We don't need them for energy. We have more energy than they do. We don't need them for energy.
0: A trade war fought in dollars. A map war fought in pride. What began with steel and lumber has become something far larger. A fight over identity and over who gets to draw the lines. That's all we have time for in this edition of India Today Explains. Thanks very much for tuning in. I'll see you same time next week.

Delhi is staring at a breathing crisis. We've talked about the problem. We've tried to look away, but not anymore. Because what if we told you, you can be part of the solution? India Today brings pollution, car solution.

Tamil Nadu Chief Minister Vijay has put Chennai's motorsport ambitions firmly in the fast lane. And one man who certainly likes the sound of those engines revving is Ajit Kumar.

Hollywood superstar, who is himself a prominent motorsport driver, has hailed Vijay's vision. In a statement to India Today, Ajit thanked the Tamil Nadu Chief Minister for giving sports and particularly motorsport the much-needed attention. And in true racer style, Ajit even gave Neil Armstrong's famous words a motorsport makeover. One small step by the Tamil Nadu government, one giant leap for motorsports in India. So what exactly has Ajit so revved up? Vijay has announced plans for a dedicated motorsports city in Chennai that will host races from Formula 1 to Formula 4. The racetrack will be built to international standards, while the complex will boast modern infrastructure and training facilities on par with those available to global motorsport giants. The government wants to scout young racing talent, train future drivers, create national and international level athletes, and use motorsport to give sports tourism another gear. And for Ajit, this is a checkered flag he has been waiting to see. In October 2025, India Today's Akshita Nandagopal caught up with the actor-turned-racer at the iconic Barcelona circuit. Ajit spoke about what India needed to do to take motorsport forward in the country. And he has a few suggestions for the government on how to bring international races to India. If Vijay does manage to fulfill his motorsport city vision, Chennai could soon say, "Lights out and away we go." With Akshita Nandagopal, Bureau Report, India Today.

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1: Releasing on September 18, the film features an ensemble cast including Jitendra Joshi, Shitty Jog, Kawaljeet Singh, Sandeep Kulkarni and Trupti Khamkar. Kareena Kapoor Khan was last seen in the action thriller Singham Again, which released on November 1st, 2024.
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1: Khalifa.
2: What's his name?
0: Entertainment Bureau, India Today.
3: After reportedly tying the knot in an intimate ceremony, Badshah and Isha Rakhi have announced their separation. The couple's statement comes after weeks of speculation, cryptic social media posts, and growing questions about their relationship, bringing an abrupt end to what had appeared to be a private romance.
4: क्या वो मोहब्बत जिसका हिसाब लग जाए बोले वो तो लगे के रबा बच जाए लड़ मरेंगे लोग आग लग जाए चेहरे से तेरे जो नकाब

0: 5 months. That's all it took for a wedding story to turn into a separation announcement. Rapper Badshah and Punjabi actor Isha Rikhi announced their separation in a joint social media statement, putting an end to weeks of speculation surrounding their relationship. The former couple confirmed their separation months after reportedly getting married in an intimate ceremony in March. They've also asked people to stop making assumptions about their relationship, saying this would be their only statement on the matter. Meanwhile, the announcement comes just 5 months after their intimate wedding in March. But by July, cracks in the picture-perfect story began appearing online. Isha's cryptic social media post sparked questions about trouble in paradise, while speculation around the couple's relationship continued to grow. More recently, Isha's mother, Poonam Rikhi, also shared a series of posts centered around karma, adding further fuel to the rumors. Isha had publicly confirmed the marriage to Badshah during an Instagram Ask Me Anything session in June.
1: That has to

0: the past.
1: Their separation announcement also comes amid reports that Isha could be among the contestants on Big Boss 20, which is set to be hosted by Salman Khan.
0: So, safe khelne ka no chance.
2: Big Boss mein is baar milega pardaan aur extra jeevan daan. The past to mein chaan.
1: Meanwhile, Badshah was previously married to Jasmine Masih. The couple separated and finalized their divorce in 2020. They share a daughter, Jessamy Grace. Entertainment Bureau, India Today.
3: What's up, it's your girl Jessamy.
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5: 2 crore rupee film. A slow start, and then an unexpected box office turnaround. Hanuman Ansh has gone from being barely noticed to becoming one of the season's surprise success stories. Fueled by word of mouth and growing audience interest, the film is now making headlines and challenging the odds. Here's the special report by my colleague, Pranjali Sethi.
6: क्या साहब भूत
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1: Forget the stars, forget the scale, watch the numbers. Hanuman Ansh began its theatrical journey almost unnoticed.
8: गाड़ी हिली तक नहीं एक बाबा को उतार दिया
1: A reported 2 crore budget, a tiny 10 lakh opening, and just 1.48 crore in its first 2 weeks. By all conventional box office logic, the film should have been finished.
9: तुम करना क्या चाहते हो?
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1: 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Word of mouth changed everything.
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1: 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It's slowly eating into the box office space occupied by a much bigger release. Yash, starrer Toxic. Meanwhile, directed by Vishal Chaturvedi and starring Shobhino Satya, the film tells the story of Neem Karoli Baba, popularly known as Maharaj.
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5: Neet Padda is stepping into a gritty new world after the success of Sayara, with Hunkar, The Raw marking her next big screen outing. From its intense courtroom drama to what lies ahead for the young actor, here's everything you need to know about the much-awaited project.
18: Naam?
19: Meenu Rawat.
18: Umar?
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20: From a sweeping love story to a gritty fight for justice, Aneet Padda is stepping into a whole new world.
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20: After winning hearts with Sayara, the actress is now taking on a far more intense role, one that places her at the height of a high-stakes courtroom battle. Aneet Padda will next be seen in Hunkar, The Raw, which is set to premiere soon on Jio Hotstar. Formerly titled Nyai, the project also stars Fatima Sana Sheikh, Mohammed Zeeshan Ayub and Arjun Mathur, with Ram Kapoor and Raghubir Yadav among the supporting cast. Directed by Nitya Mehra and Karan Kapadia, Hunkar follows Aneet as a woman who takes a courageous stand against a powerful godman accused of misconduct.
18: Shuru se batao, kya hua tha?
20: The intense courtroom drama centers on her fight for justice and explores power, courage and accountability.
19: मेरे साथ बदसलूकी हुई है।
18: बदसलूकी?
19: जबरदस्ती।
18: किसने की?
19: पापजी ने।
20: The series has been given an A certificate. Meanwhile, the show is also backed by Priyanka Chopra's production house Purple Pebble Pictures. For Aneet, the series also marks her reunion with Nitya Mehra, following their collaboration on Big Girls Don't Cry.
22: Pagal Scopper!
23: Our country, the world.
24: Who are you? All princesses do the ball when they turn 16. Think of it as networking for royalty.
25: Beta, more like swimming for royalty.
20: Interestingly, she had completed the project before Sayara turned her into a household name.
22: Jaya se! Jaya se nikal!
20: Her performance as Vani Batra opposite Ahan Pandey made her one of the breakout stars of 2025, with the film crossing 569 crore rupees worldwide.
26: Sayara matlab taron mein ek tanha tara, khud jalke jo roshan karte jage sara. Aur woh tum ho, mere Sayara.
20: Her upcoming slate remains just as interesting, with Shakti Shalini and an untitled Mohit Suri film lined up. The latter will reunite her with Sayara co-star Ahan Pandey. She is also speculated to feature in Ayan Mukherjee's Brahmastra Part 2, Dev. As for Fatima Sana Sheikh, she was last seen in Gustak Ishq and will next feature in Teen Kauwe.
27: T3 ke blast ke baad Mumbai ki hifazat ke liye ek secret agency banayi hai.
28: Koi hamare secrets aise mein dene laga.
20: With Hunkar, both actors are set to explore a darker, more dramatic space, making the project an intriguing addition to their upcoming work.
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5: The race for casting mystery continues to gather speed. Aamir Khan's name may have sparked fresh excitement, but producer Ramesh Taurani has firmly put the brakes on the speculation. With several stars previously linked to the franchise, the big question remains, who will finally grab the keys and take the race for wheel.
0: Aamir Khan in Race 4? The rumor hit the internet at full speed. But just as quickly as speculation around Aamir taking over the race franchise began to gain momentum, producer Ramesh Taurani has slammed the brakes. Taurani clarified that the casting for the fourth installment of the popular franchise has not been finalized yet. Earlier, reports claimed that the actor had recently heard the script for Race 4 and given his go-ahead to the makers. However, the producer in a statement refuted the speculation and urged people not to believe or circulate unverified reports about the film's casting. This is not the first time that Race 4 has sparked casting speculation. Earlier in January, reports suggested that Akshay Khanna, whose character was killed off in Race, could return for the fourth installment.

0: However, producer Ramesh Taurani dismissed the bus at the time. Siddharth Malhotra and Tiger Shroff has also been linked to the project, with reports claiming that both actors have heard the script narration. However, the makers are yet to confirm any casting details. The original Race, released in 2008, starred Saif Ali Khan and Akshay Khanna, with Katrina Kaif and Bipasha Basu in prominent roles.
1: Number 4 pe lagana chahiye, Thunderbolt.
0: The success led to Race 2 in 2013, which expanded the world with stars including Deepika Padukone and John Abraham.
1: Isliye aaj jeetega.
2: Lagta hai tum race mein pehli baar aaye ho. Ye ghoda jeet nahi sakta. 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
1: Main is race mein pehle bhi aa chuka hoon aur main paisa ghode par nahi, jockey par lagata hoon.
0: Then came Race 3 in 2018 with Salman Khan, replacing Saif Ali Khan at the center of the story.
3: Parivar ke liye agar kisi ki jaan bhi leni pade, jis race se mujhe nikalne ki baat kar rahe hain ye bewakoof, wo nahi jante us race ka sikandar main hoon.
0: So, for now, the race wheels keeps turning, but the biggest question remains: who will finally take the driver's seat in Race 4? Entertainment Bureau, India Today.
4: From web-slinging through skyscrapers to swinging into Hollywood's record books, Tom Holland has hit a major milestone at just 30. The Spider-Man star is now among the industry's highest-grossing actors, with his latest Marvel outing giving his box office record another boost. But what makes this achievement even more remarkable? Take a look at this report to know more.
5: Hi, my name is Peter Parker. I have something to tell you that's gonna sound crazy.
6: From Spider-Man's web-slinging highs to Hollywood's record books, Tom Holland has just made history. At just 30, Tom has become the third highest grossing actor of all time. He now trails only Zoe Saldana and Scarlett Johansson. With the achievement also reportedly making Holland the youngest actor to break into Hollywood's top three highest grossing stars. Much of Tom's box office success has come from his iconic role as Peter Parker in the Marvel franchise.
7: Oh, that was awesome!
8: I'm sorry, kid.
9: Yeah, me too.
8: Don't.
6: However, his latest outing, Spider-Man Brand New Day, has given his already impressive theatrical record another major boost.
10: Something bad was gonna happen.
9: Me.
10: And the only way to stop it was to do the hard thing.
9: You're gonna forget who I am.
6: Brand New Day has emerged as the highest grossing release of 2026 so far.
8: We're faced with a threat that can be anyone.
9: You sure you wanna do this, Scorpion?
8: You think I'm Scorpion?
11: Talk to Banner?
8: No, Banner. Call me Hulk.
9: I'm sorry, but you're in danger.
12: What?
11: I promised you that I would keep you safe. Please, you just have to trust me. Come on.
12: Fine.
8: You're the only one who can sense it.
9: Hey, can we do this one at a time, please?
8: You're the only one who can defeat it.
6: However, the bigger story here is Tom Holland's remarkable rise among Hollywood's biggest box office stars. While the actor has become synonymous with Peter Parker over the years,
8: look out there.
12: Listen,
6: this latest achievement takes his success beyond the Spider-Man franchise.
13: I know you want to save the world, but you're not ready yet.
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11: 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I'm not. This is just a costume. This is
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6: At 30, he has now entered a record-breaking league alongside some of Hollywood's biggest names, further cementing his extraordinary box office pull. From playing one of Marvel's most beloved superheroes to becoming one of the industry's highest grossing actors, Tom Holland's journey has certainly come a long way.
15: Don't mess with me.
16: I'm Spider-Man.
6: Entertainment Bureau, India Today.
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0: Breaking news coming in. The U.S. has struck three Iranian oil tankers. U.S. forces have hit three Iranian crude oil carriers. This is coming from the U.S. CENTCOM, which has said that three Iranian oil tankers have been hit off Iran's Kharg Island. These strikes come after Iran attack on two U.S. Navy ships. In fact, the U.S. has made a statement. The U.S. CENTCOM has said Iran will pay a higher economic cost. And U.S. has said we will destroy Iran oil tankers if our ships are hit. Rafiq Hegseth has said we'll destroy and sink Iran's oil tankers. Meanwhile, Iran has said four U.S. missiles hit a tanker near Kharg anchorage. No casualties reported. Tanker crew has been evacuated. The U.S. CENTCOM has claimed that no American personnel were harmed in these strikes. This is breaking news that's coming in about the exchange of fire between U.S. and Iran. But the big news is that three Iranian oil tankers, crude oil tankers, have been hit while at Kharg anchorage. And while Iran says no human costs have been paid, the U.S. CENTCOM has and the Defense Secretary have clearly said that they will continue, that they will destroy and sink Iran's oil tankers. Ashraf Vani is joining me on the phone line on this story. Ashraf, once more, there has been an exchange of fire between Iran and the U.S. and now oil tankers being hit at the Kharg port hub. What more can you tell us?
1: Anisha, actually, this escalation started for last now four consecutive days. We are seeing that it was started by the America when they targeted different locations in the southern part of Iran and alleged that the Iranians IRGC is ready to plant the mines inside the state of Hormuz, and that is why they have targeted it. And we have seen on each and every strike there is a response from the Iran and IRGC. They are targeting the U.S. bases not only in the Jordan but also in the UAE as well as in the in Kuwait. But yesterday's escalation was something bigger because it was initiated as per the U.S. by the Iranians. They had targeted the two warships, two ships of the U.S., where in the response, three tankers, three vessels of the Iran had been shot by the U.S. Army and the U.S. Air Force. Both were claimed and counterclaimed, but one thing is clear that the biggest hurdle in this escalation and in this war is the Strait of Hormuz. The U.S. President Donald Trump many times at many occasions said that there is full control of the Strait of Hormuz by the U.S. Army and U.S. Navy, but here we are seeing that the U.S. is not able to make the Strait of Hormuz free, which has been completely kept in control by the IRGC. That irritates the U.S. and the ships which are violating the IRGC guidelines, they are being targeted by the IRGC. That is why these fresh strikes has been initiated under the new sanctions, where the U.S. not only wants to attack the U.S. Iranian army and IRGC, but also their economic interests.
0: All right, Ashraf Vani, stay on with me. We're getting some more breaking news.

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1: Good morning. You're watching India Today, and I'm Anisha Mathur with the headlines of this hour. Prime Minister launches scathing attacks on opposition, says Dimaghi Naxal remark was like a homeopathy dose for opposition. Compares opposition sulking like Nara's pupa. Takes a dig at my baap culture, says India's truth will trump over jhoot ki goonj. Opposition accuses PM of doing PR.
2: को दो तरह के लोग मिलेंगे, एक वो लोग जो पॉजिटिव तरीके से समाज की शक्ति को राष्ट्र की शक्ति में बदलते हैं, दूसरी प्रजाति उन लोगों की है जो कोई भी काम शुरू होने पर नाराज फूफा बन जाते हैं।
1: One day police remand of right-wing influencer Swatantra Bhardwaj ends today to be produced before court. Teen protester claims Swatantra's supporters have been abusing and threatening her. Another complaint filed against the victim, the teen protester, for alleged insult to Hindu gods. Punjab police transfers DSP and shifts three other officers after Sikh youth alleges he was tortured in custody for waving a black flag near Chief Minister Mann's program in Sangrur. LOP Rahul speaks to victim. Mann government rejects allegations. BJP calls incident a display of Hitler-like dictatorship. Nepal continues to battle the aftermath of devastating flash floods. Five workers still trapped inside tunnel at flood-affected Upper Trishuli 1 hydropower project. Chinese national rescued from tunnel. US-Iran trade retaliatory attacks on ships in latest round of strikes. US forces hit three Iranian oil tankers near key oil export hub Kharg Island. Strikes after Iran launched ballistic missiles at two U.S. Navy ships.

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1: And I'm being joined by Abdul Bashir on this story. Abdul, Revanth Reddy laying down the gauntlet really for KCR, saying that Congress will form the government again in 29 and will be in power for the next 10 years. What more can you tell us about this political battle playing out in Telangana?
2: Well, yes, this political war of words has erupted in Telangana with Chief Minister Revanth Reddy launching a blitzing attack on BRS Chief K. Chandrasekhar Rao and his son K.T. Rama Rao. While addressing a gathering yesterday in Dekrikal in Nalgunda district, Revanth Reddy invoked Raksha Bandhan to highlight what he calls the differences between the culture and upbringing and that of KTR. He alleged that KTR had mistreated his own sister and questioned his right to speak about culture. So this was the attack that he initially started on KTR, and then later he went on to the chief minister, did not stop there, and he went on to KTR's education and said that if KTR education has a stint in United States, they also be mocked his English skills and questioned whether studying in Guntur made him superior to Telangana youth. Well, he also threw down an election challenge to KTR and KCR, stating that claiming that Congress would return to power in 29 if the seats remains the same, then Congress would win 90 seats, is what Revanth Reddy predicted, of 119 seats.
1: Okay.
2: And if the strength is increased, then 117 seats is what they will bag, is what he said. So here, Revanth Reddy has also questioned KCR and KTR to accept Chief Minister's assembly challenge, or will this remain another fiery exchange outside the house, is what he clearly said. He said if KCR is not willing to come to the assembly, then he can honorably resign, is what he challenged KCR. And that is how a political war of words has begun between Chief Minister Revanth Reddy and KTR. Well, KTR also, while addressing a gathering, came down heavily yesterday on the Chief Minister, asking for what happened about the promises that the Congress has made, be it the 420 promises. He said that the ministers and the government must resign 420 times for not fulfilling 420 promises, is what KTR also had levied a charge on the Congress government here in Telangana.
1: All right. Thank you very much for that, Abdul Bashir. War of words in Telangana as Chief Minister Revanth Reddy lays down the gauntlet for the former CM. And that is all we can pack in for you in this edition of the news. More news and updates will continue on the other side of a very short break. Keep watching India Today.
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0: No matter what your day throws at you, stay in the spa state of mind with the Kohler Spa at home.
1: A catastrophe struck Nepal. Is India prepared for the next Himalayan disaster? Are rising temperatures and melting glaciers making glacial floods more dangerous? Can India's vulnerable mountain states protect lives, livelihoods and critical infrastructure? And what urgent measures can help minimize the impact? The threat, the vulnerabilities, the need for action. India Today investigates the growing risk of glacial floods and what India must do to prepare. Read the full story in the latest issue of India Today, Making Sense of India. 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

0: Hello and welcome to the latest edition of It's Gone Viral. In the next half an hour, we will be showing some of the images and videos that have gone viral last week online and created some buzz. Take a look.
1: So what 6 euro gets you on an Indian train. We booked a sleeper cabin for the 2-hour ride from Delhi to Agra, and honestly, we expected much worse.
2: A 2-hour train ride from Delhi to Agra left a Dutch couple pleasantly surprised.
1: Worked, and because we booked an AC cabin, the temperature was surprisingly nice as well. Apparently, you could even order.
2: After they realized their air-conditioned sleeper cabin cost just 6 euros, around 600 rupees.
1: Toilets, however, did not surprise us and were disgusting, but honestly, for 6 euros, the train ride itself was actually pretty decent.
2: Wes and Nico shared the honest review of the journey online, highlighting what impressed them and what they probably could have done without.
3: They're gonna kick me out of Agra.
4: A night ago, I messaged my father that I'm remembering you.
2: One woman's simple "I miss you" message was enough for her father to travel 14 hours just to spend a few hours with her.
4: 14 hours and traveled back 14 hours just to spend 8 hours with me.
2: She shared the surprise visit online, saying she had casually told him one night that she was missing him.
4: Fed my favorites, and before leaving, he just said, "Whatever you do, just be happy. I am always with you." He didn't come because I asked him to. He came to remind me that I'm never alone.
5: Want to see the work culture difference between India and Germany?
2: An Indian man working in Germany captured a strikingly empty office before the workday had even ended. His quiet Monday evening video has sparked conversation around work-life balance and workplace culture in Germany versus India. When one employee leaves, their workload often lands on those who stay without a raise or promotion. Chartered accountant Srishti Sharda called out the familiar workplace practice in a blunt video that has struck a nerve with employees online. Most pilots sign off with reminders to fasten seat belts. One Indigo pilot chose to leave passengers with a share instead. During his pre-landing announcement, he shared the flight's distance from Kolkata, the temperature, and expected landing time before adding an unexpected poetic touch. For two men in China, a roller coaster ride quickly went from thrilling to terrifying as they screamed through drops, twists, and a full loop. The viral video shows the hilarious reactions on the Dinoconda at China Dinosaurs Park in Shangzhou.
6: This 70-year-old woman is struggling to survive with her two children who are visually impaired. Her daughter is 50 years old and her son is 40 years old, and both of them have been visually impaired since birth.
2: At 70, Karuna Ghosh continues to work as a house help after 4 decades in the profession.
6: Barely enough to survive the month. Her husband passed away from cancer 19 years ago. Since then, she has continued to work and support her family on her own and has spent her life caring for and supporting them.
2: She has also spent years caring for her two children who have been visually impaired since birth.
6: Even today, she has to keep working because this is the only income her family has. After 4 decades of working as a house help,
2: Her story of resilience has moved social media users.
6: We could help her a bit by ourselves, but if more people can come forward, it can make a huge difference to their lives.
3: मुझे 3 साल हो गए हैं जॉब करते हुए, बट मुझे आज भी ऐसा लगता है कि मैं स्कूल में हूँ और मेरे एग्जाम चल रहे हैं.
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2: 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A feeling many working professionals instantly related to.
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2: An Indigo flight turned into an emotional family reunion when a flight attendant surprised her father while he was boarding. Shweta Pandey captured his reaction as he saw his daughter in uniform, something he had never seen in person before. A South Korean influencer's playful mispronunciation of Vaseline has become an internet trend. With the skincare giant joining the joke and announcing a tongue-in-cheek rebrand to Vaseline. Minde repeatedly referred to her Vaseline products by the hilarious new name.
8: Bye-bye.
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A Bengaluru-based Uber Black driver has offered a glimpse into his daily routine, from getting ready for work and making breakfast to completing rides across the city. The behind-the-scenes look at his working day has gone viral online.

dancing to your body. 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Toddlers are hitting the dance floor. Toddler rapes, a quirky family entertainment trend popular in the West, are now gaining attention in India, featuring techno remixes of nursery favorites like Baby Shark and Lakdi Ki Kathi.

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1: An Assam teacher assigned to census 2027 duties is juggling work and motherhood as she visits homes with her twin daughters in tow. Rumi Deka was seen carrying one child while holding the other's hand during her field work.
2: Mumbai is gearing up for Ganesh Chaturthi, with the city set to come alive in festive splendor. As excitement builds, all eyes are on the much-awaited first look of Lal Bagcha Raja, one of Mumbai's most iconic Ganpati idols.
3: That I don't miss about India after moving abroad. Number one, the staring. Chahe main beach pe ja rahi hu bikini pehen ke ya fir park mein aaram se let ke sun bath enjoy kar rahi hu to mujhe baar baar ye check nahi karna padta ki koi dekh to nahi raha.
2: An Indian woman living in Canada shared five everyday things from India she surprisingly does not miss after moving abroad.
3: Are you free on Saturday? Can I come at 5? And they will actually come at 5. India mein to yahi hota hai, hum idhar se nikal rahe the, socha aapko bhi hello karte jaye. Number 3,
2: from unsolicited staring and chaotic honking to questionable lane discipline.
3: 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Number 4,
2: Parinu Sharma's take on cultural differences has struck a chord online.
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2: रे, तेरा जलवा. A man's unusual Delhi metro stunt has gone viral, raking up over 135 million views. Nikhil Kochar appeared to stick his phone to a train window before dancing to Manma Emotion Jage, leaving viewers debating how exactly the video was filmed.

0: How much does it cost to live alone in Goa as a corporate remote employee? Hi, my name is Ajay and I recently shifted to Goa for a few months. I am sharing a 3BHK house in which I have my own room with a shared kitchen and living space, which cost me 15,000 a month.
1: Dreaming of swapping office commutes for slow mornings in Goa. Ajay Sharma, who moved to the state while continuing his corporate job remotely, has shared a breakdown of his monthly expenses, including rent, food, and the scooter he uses to get around.
0: Because of the off-season, I got a good deal at 4,500 per month. And since I'm sharing it with my housemate, it only cost me 2,250 a month. Fuel is about 300 a week, roughly 1,200 a month. Miscellaneous expenses are around 1,200 a week, about 5,000 a month. So the total cost of this Goa wali life comes around 30,000 a month.
2: तो ये रात के 11 बज रहे हैं और मैं यहाँ पे वॉक पे आई हूँ. मतलब कि यहाँ पे वॉक करने पे आपको ये नहीं सोचना पड़ता है कि रात के 11 बजे हैं कि दिन के 11 बजे हैं कि क्या हो जाएगा कि क्या नहीं हो जाएगा.
1: मतलब An Indian woman living in Japan shared a late night walk that made her reflect on something many women in India often think twice about: being outside alone at 11 p.m. Sheetal said she felt completely safe during her nighttime stroll.
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2: For actor Saurabh Raj Jain, जन्माष्टमी holds a special childhood memory. He once played Lord Krishna at a temple near his house. Little knowing that the character would later become his most iconic television role.

Festive indulgence is getting a healthier makeover as mindful eating recipes gain popularity. Nutrition-focused festive treats promise to keep the flavors of traditional sweets intact while making them a little more wholesome.

Ram Charan celebrated Krishna Janmashtami with his family, sharing glimpses of the festive occasion online. 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Nimrit Kaur marked Janmashtami with a spiritual visit to Brij, sharing glimpses of her celebrations online. 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
1: Good morning and welcome. You're watching India Today and I'm Anisha Mathur, and here are the headlines at this hour. Prime Minister launches scathing attacks on opposition, says Dimaghi Naxal remark was like homeopathy dose for opposition, compares opposition sulking like a Naraz Pupa. Takes a dig at Mai Baap culture, says India's truth will trump over Jhoot Ki Goonj. Opposition accuses Prime Minister of doing PR.
2: को दो तरह के लोग मिलेंगे, एक वो लोग जो पॉजिटिव तरीके से समाज की शक्ति को राष्ट्र की शक्ति में बदलते हैं, दूसरी प्रजाति उन लोगों की है जो कोई भी काम शुरू होने पर नाराज फूफा बन जाते हैं।
1: 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waving a black flag near CM Maan's program in Sangrur. LOP Rahul speaks to victim. Maan government rejects allegations. BJP calls this incident a display of Hitler-like dictatorship. Nepal continues to battle the aftermath of devastating flash floods. Five workers still trapped inside tunnel at flood-affected Upper Trishuli 1 hydropower project. Chinese national rescued from a tunnel. US-Iran trade retaliatory Iran attacks on ships in latest round of strikes. US forces hit three Iranian oil tankers near Iran's key oil export hub, Kharg Island. Strikes after Iran launched ballistic missiles at two U.S. Navy ships. And breaking news coming in now of a Tilak row erupting at a Kolkata missionary school. A teacher has been booked for wiping students' Tilak. The student has claimed that the teacher wiped away the sandalwood tilak repeatedly, as the father of the student has filed a complaint over this alleged harassment. An FIR has been registered against the accused teacher. This Kolkata school teacher has also been suspended from the school over the tilak row. The school has suspended the teacher and formed a committee, in fact, to look into this incident. The controversy has happened over the student's religious mark in the school. This has once again reignited a religious freedom debate over this tilak row, as the West Bengal government ordered swift action. The chief minister has said that the teacher forced the child to wash off the tilak.
3: Ekjon didimoni ekta bachcha chandoner tilak pore school e asto uni oi bachchake kromagoto তিলকপুরে আসার জন্য উনি অত্যাচার করেছেন বাচ্চার উপরে। প্রত্যেক দিনই মুখ ধোয়াতেন ওকে, মেয়েটা ধুয়ে এসো ক্লাসে। ওই দিদিমণিকেও সাসপেন্ড করা হয়েছে এবং ওনার এগেনস্টে এফআইআর করা হয়েছে।
4: নাহি ইয়ে তো ঠিক নেই হ্যাঁ, জব ক্রিশ্চিয়ান ও ক্রস পেন কে আ সকতা হ্যায় তো হিন্দু টিকা লগা কে তো আই সকতা হ্যায়, ইসমে তো আপত্তি নেহি হোনা চাহিয়ে। प्रिंसिपल मैम को वो टॉर्चर नहीं होना है, क्योंकि वो बच्चा है, अभी उसके ऊपर दिमाग पे टॉर्चर होगा, आगे चल के क्या होगा। और ये वो कोई ऐसा गलत काम तो नहीं किया, वो तो धर्म का हिसाब से वो टीका लगा के आ ही सकता है, उसे नहीं ये करना चाहिए।
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1: Anupam Mishra is joining me on this story. Anupam, a religious freedom row erupting as the school teacher allegedly asked the student to wipe off the tilak. The BJP government has stepped in and raised the question of if Muslim students can wear a burqa to school, then why not allow a Hindu student to wear a tilak? What more can you tell us about what's happening in Bengal right now?
7: It happened in a school in Kolkata a few days back. Chief Minister Shubhendu Adhikari, without naming the school and the teacher, said that an incident has come up where a teacher is repeatedly removing the tilak from the forehead of a student. And after that, yesterday, Chief Minister said that FIR has been lodged against the teacher. And after this incident, the chief teacher has been suspended. Alipur police station is investigating the case. And according to police sources, the teacher will be asked for questioning, and the parents of the student will also be asked for the questioning. So the case has been registered, and the school teacher has been suspended, and the inquiry has just started.
1: Thank you very much for that, Anupam Mishra. Inquiry has begun, but we're getting more breaking news coming in this time from Delhi. Let's move on to that. It's a murder shocker from East Delhi. A man allegedly beaten to death with sticks. A body has been found in Delhi's Mayur Vihar, and the identity of the deceased is yet to be established. Cops and forensic teams are at the spot and a probe is underway. Viewers, this is a developing breaking story that's just come in from Mayur Vihar, where eyewitnesses have claimed that they saw two men threatening the victim and then beating him. A security guard has said that the accused threatened to kill him if he said anything. The body has been found and the Delhi police probe is underway into the case.
8: The pieces of wood that you are seeing lying in front of me are not waste. These are a part of a murder weapon. This morning, a shocking incident happened in East Delhi at Ashok Nagar, where a person was beaten to death by these woods that you are seeing on your screens right now. The accused and the victim, both of them have still not been identified by the Delhi police. Now, what transpired over here at basically approximately 5 a.m. in the morning, two people were actually seen beating one person over here in Mayur Vihar area. Post that, the guard who was present over here tried to intervene, but the guard was also shooed away by those people and they managed to flee from the spot. At this point in time, the Delhi police has gone ahead and collected forensic samples from this entire spot. And if I could just give you a sense of these visuals, that there are blood stains that are still present over here. There are markings from chalk that has been done over here to identify and mark the exact crime scene. It is still not clear that what was the exact reason due to which such a massive, massive incident has happened out here in the national capital. The Delhi police has gone ahead and seized the CCTV footages from the nearby areas and vicinity, trying to identify the accused and also trying to figure out as to from what direction did the accused come in and what direction did they leave. At this point in time, both the accused have not been identified. Police is trying to identify the deceased as well. Once that happens, it remains to be seen how quickly can the Delhi police can actually go ahead and ensure that both these accused are taken into custody at the earliest, so that somewhere or the other, the sense of fear that is amongst the locals over here, or the confidence on the administration or the police officials that has gone down, that could be reinstilled amongst the people over here, out here in Ashok Nagar.
9: मार रहे थे आदमी, मैं वहाँ तक आया डंडा पीटते थे, मेरे को दिखाए तू भी मार खाएगा, फिर मैंने उधर चला गया फोन करने लगा।
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9: एक 4 बजे का।
1: And Anshul is joining me from the spot on this story. Anshul, what more can you tell us about this incident? Because this seems to be a breaking story and we're getting still not identified the victim, have we?
8: The victim has still not been identified. The accused have not been identified. But I'll just try and give you a sense of this exact location. This is right on the main road over here in the Mayur Vihar area. And right outside the gates of a gated society, this entire incident has happened. And over here, you can see that there are these waste logs that have been left over here. And these logs were actually used to go ahead and commit this entire crime. Teams have now been made to go through the entire CCTV dump that has now been taken by the Delhi police. They need to identify as to in what locations did the accused flee from here, where did they go, and then actually try to zero down on their exact location and ensure that both of them are taken into custody at the earliest. At this point in time, it is absolutely not clear that what was the motive of the crime, what was the intention of the accused, and who was the victim who lost his life in this very, very dastardly crime that happened in the early hours of this morning out here in Mayur Vihar.
1: All right. Thank you very much for that story, Anshul Singh, at the spot, bringing us the updates as they happen. A shocking incident in Delhi. But moving on, we have more breaking news coming in. And breaking news coming in on the flood impact across 11 districts in Bihar. Patna, Bhojpur, Saran, Vaishali, Bhagalpur, Begusarai, Buxar, Samastipur, Munger, Katihar and Arwal. 61 blocks, 300 gram panchayats affected. Approximately 16.85 lakh people have been affected by the floods. The Ganga water level at Patna's Gandhi Ghat is now at 50.57 meters, 5 centimeters above the previous 2016 high flood level of 50.52 meters. The river is on a rising trend. At Pandarak in Patna, the Ganga is at 43.78 meters, which is 5 centimeters above the 2021 HFL level, which was 43.73 meters. The water level is still rising. Several rivers, including the Gandak, Kosi, Buri Gandak, Ganga, Punpun, Bagmati and Ghagra, are flowing above the danger mark. This is the breaking news that we are bringing you as Bihar battles the floods. 27 NDRF teams have been deployed. But moving on now to our big story at this hour. The Prime Minister's address at the centenary celebrations of the Sriram College of Commerce came with big attacks on the opposition. The Prime Minister said that the recent Dimaghi Naxal remark was like homeopathy dose for the opposition. He also compared the opposition as sulking like a naraz phupha. Prime Minister further took aim at what he called my bap culture and said the new India's truth will trump over jhoot ki goonj. The Prime Minister, in fact, drew a sharp contrast between the India of 2013, which was when he gave his last address at the SRCC, and India where it stands in 2026. Modi pointed out that today India is not only growing at 7.8%, but also creating employment opportunities despite wars and global disruptions. He added that those responsible for pushing the economy into the fragile five cannot digest it. Prime Minister also said that in 2013, Pakistan-sponsored terror was uncontrollable and soldiers were killed along the LOC, while today, India enters Pakistan and destroys terror. The opposition has, however, hit back, accusing the Prime Minister of doing PR and turning SRCC into an election platform. The Congress, in fact, said that the Prime Minister failed to address student concerns in his address and did not even speak on police action on students during the Jantar Mantar protests.
10: Forget political speeches. Prime Minister Narendra Modi's political playbook just got a total Gen Z makeover. From late-night selfie reels on Instagram to dropping viral campus lingo, PM Modi's aura is a hit with the Gen Z. The Prime Minister dropped terms like flex and OGs in his SRCC speech.
2: डीयू में जब कोई पूछता है कि कौन सा कॉलेज, तो SRCC कहना ही, SRCC कहना ही अपने आप में ही एक फैक्ट होता है.
10: No cap, the Prime Minister kept the high energy going.
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10: And the students were locked in.
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10: After listening to PM Modi's speech, SRCC students called the address exciting and inspiring, saying his vision for a developed India gave them a fresh perspective.
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10: Then came more videos on educational reforms, youth issues and forgiveness towards protesters after Jantar-Mantar showdown.
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10: 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Bureau Report, India Today.
1: Back to the flood crisis that is gripping 11 districts across Bihar. 16.85 lakh people, more than 16.85 lakh people affected by the floods. 61 blocks, 300 gram panchayats hit by flood water. Ganga is at above, the Ganga water level is rising at Patna's Gandhi Ghat. It has crossed the 2021 high flood level at Pandarak, 5 centimetres above the previous HFL. Several rivers flowing above the danger mark in Bihar. We are seeing 27 SDRF, 7 NDRF teams deployed for rescue operations. Rescue and relief operations have been intensified across flood-hit Bihar. Let's take a look at the ground reports that my colleagues have been sending from Bihar.
15: Right now, I am in Bariarpur block of Munger district of Bihar. And just to give you a sense of how the situation looks on the ground, just look around me. This is the Diwani Tola village in Bariarpur block, and this entire village has been completely submerged underwater. It's all inundated here. You can see houses, it's all flooded at this point of time, and the flood water has entered several houses here. And this almost 17,000 people in Bariarpur block are affected because of the rising level of Ganga. And the place where I am standing at this point of time, you can see this is the road which leads to this Diwani Tola village. And where I'm standing, you can see that the water level is around thigh level here. And when I move ahead, obviously it's going to get more dangerous because the water level is going to increase further. So the situation on the ground is extremely, extremely grim at this point of time. NDRF, SDRF all have been pressed into action to evacuate people who are stranded in flood-affected areas. And the state government also is claiming that they are doing everything possible to provide all kind of relief. With Govind Kumar, this is Rohit Singh in Bariarpur block of Munger for India Today. इस वक्त हम मुंगेर जिले के जमालपुर प्रखंड में बोचाही गांव पर मौजूद हैं और मैं जहां पर खड़ा हूं, दरअसल ये स्कूल है 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
1: Rohit Singh is joining me on the phone line on this story. Rohit, you were in, you were traveling through the Munger district just yesterday. There is more rainfall forecast for many parts of the state today and tomorrow, with heavy rain expected in some areas. What can you tell us about the current situation and what the preparation is being made to help the people there?
18: The situation on the ground continues to remain grim, especially in those districts from where the river Ganga flows, and almost a dozen districts in Bihar are right now facing the flood fury, which includes the state capital Patna, Bhojpur, Saran, Vaishali, Bhagalpur, Begusarai, Bakhtar, Samastipur, Munger, Katihar, and Arwal. So there are several, almost a dozen districts which are facing the flood fury right now, and almost 61 blocks are affected, and a population of around 17 lakh have been impacted because of these floods. And remember what the fact is, that in Patna, the highest water flow level of the Ganga, in fact, broke a 10-year-old record and is right now flowing at its highest level. And around each and every district from where the Ganga passes, everywhere the river is showing a rising trend. So the situation is grim right now. Chief Minister Samraj Chaudhary, continuously for the last 1 week, we are seeing, is carrying out aerial surveys, holding meetings, directing officials and his ministers also to stay in their respective districts and monitor the situation, provide relief and everything. But the situation only will ease once the river starts to, water starts to recede. But at this point of time, what the forecast also says that for the next 2 days, there is more rain expected in Bihar. So the situation for the next 2-3 days is very serious. 27 teams of SDRF, 7 teams of NDRF have also been pressed into action. But right now, it seems that the situation is not improving, and Bihar continues to remain on the edge because of the flood fury. Back to you.
1: All right, Rohit Singh there bringing us the ground reports and the ground reality from what is happening in Bihar. And from Bihar, we're moving to Nepal, where Nepal continues to battle the aftermath of the devastating flash floods. Part of that, of course, also affecting the water levels in India. But in Nepal, the scale of destruction emerging across the flood-hit areas now. Roads and stretches of land lie buried in under debris. Homes have been inundated, and swollen rivers continue to threaten connectivity and access. The Dhunche Siaprabhu Besi road link has been completely destroyed, adding to the challenge for the rescue teams. 5 workers reportedly still trapped inside the tunnel at flood-affected Upper Trishuli 1 hydropower project, with equipment now being airlifted to aid the rescue operation. At the Chilimet tunnel, joint Nepal-India teams continue to battle through debris in a race against time to reach those who are still trapped. However, there has been a major breakthrough. A Chinese national has been rescued from one of the tunnels and airlifted to a military hospital in Kathmandu.

0: Koshi is now bringing magnitude of the devastation in Nepal's upstream areas. Many of these villages, the entire beautiful landscape has turned into debris, muck, and nothing has left. People have started coming back, but at the same time, this explains that furious river, what it had caused 10 days ago. And now when it's restoration process, hardly people would find anything. The lower terrain where the maximum number of dead bodies were recovered.
1: Yet, there is a glimmer of hope. In Novakot, a 60-year-old woman was pulled out alive after being trapped beneath a house for 11 days. In a separate operation, a Chinese national was rescued from a tunnel at the flood-hit Upper Trishuli 1 hydropower project. Days after, two workers were saved from another tunnel at the same site. 11 days after flash floods ravaged the China-Nepal border, rescue ops continued despite punishing terrain and weather.
0: In the scale of this operation, essentially what was needed to connect people, connect those villages which were washed away and disconnected for more than 10 days now. These conventional ropeway or pulley bridges have been made in many of these areas just over the furious Koshi, which brought the devastation to the entire landscape. And now as we see, the bulk relief operation essentially is very difficult in the extremely narrow air passage. And hence these conventional ropeway have been made by the Nepalese army, being operated by the locals and other civil volunteer groups.
1: Across the border, China has for the first time disclosed its own toll. 31 bodies recovered from the mudslide hit Gairong port, with 531 people still missing. Despite the scale of loss on both sides, four survivors pulled from the rubble in recent days offer something rescue teams badly needed. Proof that hope hasn't run out. This is something, a light at the end of the tunnel, and now is a rescue mission's guiding force. With Ashutosh Mishra, Bureau Report, India Today.
2: And Kabul Gully in Tulail Valley of Gurez in North Kashmir's Bandipora district has received the season's first snowfall, bringing a fresh spell of winter-like weather to the higher reaches of the region. Kabul Gully, located in the picturesque Tulail Valley, is situated close to the Ladakh Union Territory and is among the high-altitude areas of Gurez that experience snowfall early in the season. The fresh snowfall has added to the scenic beauty of the valley, with the higher mountain ranges turning white. The snowfall at Kabul Gully is likely to further enhance the region's attraction for visitors and nature enthusiasts, while also marking the onset of winter conditions in the high-altitude areas bordering Ladakh. I leave you with these images.
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0: No matter what your day throws at you, stay in the spa state of mind with the Kohler Spa at home.
1: Q1 2026-27, commercial vehicles posted highest ever sale with 2.65 lakh units, posting a growth of 18.3% compared to Q1 of the previous year. Not my data. 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Okay. 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

0: Just about everybody in this country now wants to know what they are eating. What exactly are they consuming when they open that bag of chips? Is it excessive? Has it got excessive sodium? Has it got excessive fat? What about saturated fat? What is the food that we are eating? This question is being asked again and again by everyone. Given that India has become the diabetes capital of the world, we were already the diabetes capital and now we are headed in the direction of becoming the obesity capital of this world. So whose business is it to regulate the food that we are eating? The Food Safety Standard Authority of India, now in news every single day, has been doing this work for a very long time now. But recently, it has gotten into a lot of activities when it comes to looking at companies that are doing fraudulent practices, mislabeling and misleading the consumer, you and I. And the person who is monitoring and tracking every single detail is the head of the FSSAI, the CEO. Mr. Rajit Punhani is with us today. Thank you, sir, so much for your time and thank you for speaking to India Today and Aaj Tak. Jaise ki maine kaha, FSSAI, ye body kaafi samay se function kar rahi hai, lekin aajkal har koi FSSAI ke baare mein janna chahta hai. Kya job hai FSSAI ka? There's been a lot of work that you've done in your one-year tenure that interestingly you complete today. I want to ask you, how big is this responsibility on your shoulders at this point in time in regulating the food that all of us are eating?
1: So, first of all, I'd just like to explain the structure.
0: Yes.
1: Because that's important. This FSSAI is the Food Safety and Standards Authority of India. Right. So, our main mandate is to provide safe food and set standards of what kind of food should be available in the market. The enforcement is primarily with the state governments. And thankfully, now, although I have been trying for quite some time to get this message across, but it has now, I think, got across that the state governments also have a major responsibility in food safety. We have about 76 lakh food business operators, what we call FBOs, out of which almost 99% is again with the state government. So while we set the standards, so we have about 21 scientific panels, and there's a separate panel for additives, separate panel for color, separate panel for pesticides, separate panel for meat, separate panel for dairy products. Similarly, there are many panels. So they're all eminent scientists, and they study that what should the standards be. Then the enforcement is basically with the states. But how is the enforcement done? What is visible is only the raids. But there's much more that goes behind that. Mm-hmm. So if, for example, there's a case of unsafe food. If there's a case of unsafe food, then it's a criminal offense.
0: Okay.
1: And a prosecution is launched by the state authorities. Okay. With the judicial magistrate.
0: Okay.
1: If it is a mislabeling or a substandard product, then substandard means what? Substandard means that what he has declared, suppose he has declared that there's a 5% protein in this, but in our test we realize there's 3% protein. Mm-hmm. So it is not unsafe, since it is not harmful, but he has
0: misled.
1: Mm. So then a prosecution is launched with the additional district magistrate of the district.
0: Okay.
1: And that additional district magistrate has the power to impose penalty. The judicial magistrate has the power to impose fine and also imprison the violator. So this this is our structure, that we have our scientific panels, and then the structure is there in the state where you have the food safety commissioner. So now people are realizing that the food safety commissioner is also an important person in the state, and under the FSS Act, he has quite a lot of powers.
0: Mm-hmm.
1: So then below him, there's a designated officer. Now, as per the Act, the designated officer has also certain powers, and below that is the food safety officer. So the food safety officer is what we call at the cutting edge level. He is normally, or she is the person who goes to inspect the manufacturing premises or inspect the restaurant and then comes up with a report, which goes to the designated officer.
0: Okay. So the FSSAI is not directly involved. Say if a restaurant is serving substandard food, if there's like a cockroach found. Hypothetical situation, in a dal makhani in a restaurant. People are quick to tag FSSAI. Wrong, right?
1: If it's a central licensee, then
0: yes.
1: Right.
0: Yes.
1: But if it's not a central licensee, it's a state licensee, then it's the state government.
0: How does
1: the
0: consumer know?
1: No,
0: that?
1: So we have a portal. So we're not expecting the consumer to know.
0: Yeah.
1: We have a Food Safety Connect app, and we have a our portal, FOSCOS portal. Mm-hmm. So you can complain on this app. When you complain on this app, we have a system which tells us whether this is a central licensee or it's a state licensee. Mm-hmm. If it's a state licensee, then we send it to the Food Safety Commissioner of the state. If it's a central licensee, then we have our own teams who will go and inspect.
0: Okay. You know what? I'll tell you what's really been happening in the country, and correct me if I'm wrong. Mm-hmm. It does appear that food safety officers only come into action when there is focus, when there is some scrutiny. During festival time, during Diwali, when there is fake khoya, all of that is destroyed. Other than that, there's been very little action, and that's the reason why there's been so much hera-feri and gandagi in the food that we're eating. So why do you think this has been happening? Is it a problem of, the officers not doing their jobs? Is it a vacancy issue? Because I have a number with me, and I'll come to that in a moment from now. But why is this happening, that they don't seem to be really doing their job? And that's the reason why one Tukaram Munde comes and everybody is hailing him, because he's doing what he's supposed to do.
1: So I think the importance of the department is now picking up, and consumer awareness is also picking up.
0: Okay.
1: As I said, many consumers did not even know that there was a food safety department or there was a food safety commissioner.
0: Mm-hmm.
1: So now people know, and consumer awareness is there. So the food safety officer has been doing inspections. Mm-hmm. It's not that he's not been doing inspections. And it's not that, see, there are 4 billion people here. That means 1.5 trillion meals are consumed every year. So by and large, it's not that the food is unsafe. You know, by and large, these are, I mean, if you look at a percentage of the meals, then the complaints we get is a very small percentage.
0: But that's also because very many people aren't complaining to you.
1: That is one. Mm. And secondly, is the awareness is not there.
0: Yes. Mm-hmm. There are things which are in your jurisdiction. There are things which are not in your jurisdiction. Now, things in your jurisdiction is something that's been in news this week. It's got the front of the package labeling, which has been, in the works for a while now. I want to ask you, a win really for all of us with you introducing the, deciding to go ahead now and introduce this label. But there's a lot more that could have been done, is what many argue. And I'll tell you what that is. In a country like ours, where there is little, where a lot of people may not know how to read and write, a little drastic, but people say, why not tobacco-like warnings? To tell you that this pictorial warnings, for example, a little extreme maybe, but pictorial warnings that will tell you that this food item, if it consumed in excess, is going to cause you, if not cancer, then maybe other problems, diabetes. Show that pictorially. Make it stronger.
1: See, internationally.
0: Yes.
1: What our proposal is, but it's a proposal right now, because the case is pending in the Honorable Supreme Court.
0: Yes.
1: So it's a proposal. The final judgment will be taken by the Honorable Court. But nowhere in the world, internationally, ours is the most strict proposal. We have proposed a red warning.
0: Mm-hmm.
1: While in most other countries, they have a black. Only 16 countries have made it mandatory.
0: Okay.
1: And most of them have made it a black mark. We have proposed a red mark. So I think that way we are more strict than most of the other countries.
0: Mm-hmm.
1: Processed food. See, all food is, a lot of the food we have is processed. Even achar is processed,
0: Yes, in reference to ultra-processed foods then, yes.
1: So because the definition of ultra-processed foods is internationally not, there's no consensus on that. So that's why we have taken ICMR, the Indian Council of Medical Research, and their National Institute of Nutrition, NIN.
0: Mm.
1: They have set certain standards of what is high fat, what is high salt and what is high sugar. So they have come up with that standard. So it is then easy to define what is high fat, what is high salt, and what is high sugar. And then we are putting a red warning label. Other countries, one can check, Chile, Canada, and all these countries, they all put a black label.
0: So should you write high in salt, high in sodium, or high in sugar, high in fat, wherever it applies?
1: Yes.
0: Should that also not be done?
1: No, that is also being done. In the proposal, in the hexagon, it will be written high fat, high salt, high sugar, whatever.
0: What's going to be the size of it? A lot of people say it should be big enough, and that is not something that the FSSAI is doing. The size, it should be bold, and it should be big enough for, you know, the consumer to pick that packet and be warned about it.
1: Yes, yes. We'll follow international norms.
0: In Hindi, English as well?
1: In Hindi and regional languages.
0: You know, the other argument is that if the, at least in the first phase, that the product has to be high in sugar and salt, at least two nutrients for the warning to kick in. In the second phase, you'll allow it to happen. So the argument is that why wait for, what if a product is high in sugar and salt, but not high in fat, then what happens?
1: We can do that. But again, if you look at other countries, because this has come up, only 16 countries have made it mandatory. So, in these 16 countries, they've all done it phase-wise.
0: Okay.
1: They've all done it phase-wise because implementation is also a challenge, you know, to have all your products as you know, red warning. Then one will not even, know whether, you know, how to differentiate between a more unhealthy product and a less unhealthy product.
0: Okay.
1: So, that differentiation has to be there. So, in all countries, it has been done in a phased manner. Mm-hmm. It has, in most countries, in fact, it has taken 3 to 4 years. Mm-hmm. We, hopefully, once the Honorable Court gives its judgment, we'll be able to roll it out much sooner.
0: So, the challenge here is not of just, biscuits and chocolates and other ultra-processed foods, but in this country, also about how these products are often advertised. We've seen energy drinks, the way they are sold. It's a larger problem. It's this ecosystem, you know, that says that a particular food item is healthy, but it isn't. How big a problem is that? Because influencers are involved, advertisers are involved. You sell a biscuit saying that it's rich in cashew, it's rich in dried fruits, when you might have just one piece of cashew in the whole pack. How big a challenge is that?
1: That is a big challenge. And energy drinks, for example, that's what I'm saying. I'm saying internationally, if we see, then we are far better off than most other countries as far as our regulations are concerned. Enforcement is a challenge. But now, I'm so happy that now the state food safety commissioners have become very active and they are enforcing it. So our regulations are clear. For example, energy drink. Now, energy drink is allowed to be used, because people keep on comparing with Europe and US and UK. So there they allow it. We don't allow it, you know. So because they are basically caffeinated beverages. It's basically coffee and sugar and some enzymes. So this we have, I think in the recent past, we have managed to reform it in a great manner. And those who are being slow in many, many companies have been very fast in changing. Those who have been slow are being prosecuted, and we are facing some cases in courts also. And I'm very sure it's a matter of time. We have also, one celebrity, in fact, wrote back to us, and he sent a copy to all the whatever his endorsements are, that you please take it down immediately.
0: Who's that?
1: No, we're not. We don't want to.
0: Tell us about the product, at least.
1: No, we won't name the product.
0: So, I want to ask you, moving ahead of this, analog paneer. A lot of UN cry about this as well. Analog paneer is actually something that you allow. The sale of analog paneer, provided the manufacturer is declaring that this is not dairy paneer. That is something that is allowed, isn't it? So, it's very different from. Yes.
1: But 8 states have already not allowed it.
0: Yes.
1: And we are in the process also of not allowing. Our process is a little more lengthy. The state food safety commissioners are in the field. They have, more, I would say, power to do it for a certain period of time.
0: Mm-hmm.
1: What we want to do is that we want to do away with it completely.
0: Mm-hmm.
1: So that process is on. It has been, have been approved by the Food Authority, and it's a matter of time before.
0: How soon that we'll see analog paneer being banned in India, across India?
1: See, we'll have to see. The process is that we take out a draft notification.
0: Okay.
1: So we will be taking out a draft notification because that is, it is recognized, that is an internationally recognized method, process. You know, for example, a lot of people say that, oh, why don't you just ban him or send him to jail or, you know. So we have a process, like all our courts have a process. Mm-hmm. Our ADM courts have a process, our judicial courts mm-hmm. have a process. So here also we have a process that we first publish a draft. Mm-hmm. And that draft is published for 60 days. It also goes to the WTO, site, because analogs are allowed worldwide. So, it goes to the WTO site so that they are the traders, the importers, the exporters, they also are aware that this is a draft, and then they give their comments and suggestions.
0: Mm-hmm.
1: So that's why it will take a little
0: time. I'm wondering why analog paneer was allowed in the first place in the country. Why? Because dairy is expensive. Not everybody can afford dairy paneer.
1: No, that was not the matter. It was allowed internationally.
0: Yes.
1: And then we allowed it.
0: But it, as far as nutrients are concerned, it adds there's zero value to, isn't it? It's just a matter of taste. It mimics the taste of paneer, but there is zero value addition when it comes to nutrients.
1: Yes, so it was internationally allowed, and even now it is internationally allowed. In Europe and this thing, they have analog cheese. It's allowed.
0: Mm.
1: In India, what happens is paneer, the demand for paneer is huge. It's not that much as, paneer is not consumed that much. And it's also a, because we have a large vegetarian population, it's a source of
0: protein
1: for vegetarians. So that's why in India the problem is different. So so now anyhow 8 states have already banned it, and it's a matter of time before now the restaurants also will need to declare, that okay, this paneer is in these 8 states. They already have started.
0: You already declaring. Have this rule, right, for restaurants to declare.
1: Yes, to declare. So they, and in 8 states they have ensured it that the restaurants have to declare that this is paneer, and the other does not have dairy, does not have milk.
0: All right. Thank you so much for speaking with us, and good luck with all the crackdowns moving ahead.
1: Fine. Thank you.
0: Thank you.

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0: are watching India Today.
1: Good morning and welcome. You're watching India Today, and here are the headlines at this hour. PM launches scathing attacks on opposition, says Dimaghi Naxal remark was like homeopathy dose for opposition. Compares opposition sulking like Naraz Pupa. Takes a dig at my bap culture, says India's truth will trump over jhoot ki goon. Opposition accuses PM of doing PR.
2: Do tarah ke log milenge. 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
1: One day police remand of right-wing influencer Swatantra Bhardwaj ends today to be produced before court. Teen protester claims Swatantra's supporters have been abusing and threatening her. But another complaint filed against victim and teen protester, alleging insult to Hindu gods. Man allegedly beaten to death with sticks in East Delhi's Mayur Vihar area captured on camera. Eyewitness says victim was attacked with lathis and sticks. Cops launched manhunt for suspects. Punjab police transfers DSP and shifts three other officers after Sikh youth alleges he was tortured in custody for waving a black flag near Chief Minister Mann's program in Sangrur. LOP Rahul speaks to victim. Mann government rejects allegations. BJP calls this a display of Hitler-like dictatorship. Nepal continues to battle the aftermath of devastating flash floods. Five workers still trapped inside tunnel at flood-affected Upper Trishuli 1 hydropower project. Chinese national rescued from tunnel. US-Iran trade retaliatory attacks on ships in latest round of strikes. US forces hit three Iranian oil tankers near Iran's key oil export hub, Kharg Island. Strikes after Iran launched ballistic missiles at two U.S. Navy ships. And breaking news coming in from Tamil Nadu, where the TVK government has shortlisted two sites for a new airport. Manilor and Cheyur have been shortlisted for the new airport. Government has shortlisted these two sites after Parandur exit. Remember, Parandur airport idea was dropped and two sites, new sites, have now been shortlisted and recommended for AAI study. TVK government is moving fast on the alternative airport sites as to these two sites have been shortlisted within a week of dropping the Parandur project. Manilor and Cheyur sites have been sent to the AAI, the Airport Authority of India, for further study. Remember, the Parandur U-turn had triggered criticism as the TVK government had now shortlisted these two sites as it races to identify a new airport site.
3: மற்றும் அதனை சுற்றியுள்ள 12 கிராமங்களில் அமைய இருக்கும் விமான நிலையத்தை எதிர்த்து போராடும் மக்களுடன் நான் உறுதியாக நிற்கிறேன். நீண்ட நாட்களுக்கு மேலாக இந்த திட்டத்திற்கு எதிராக போராடி வரும் 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
1: 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Now the government scrambling for two other alternate sites, Manilore and Cheyyur. One of them is over 80 kilometers away from Chennai. One is over 100 kilometers away from Chennai proper. What are we looking at here when it comes to these new greenfield airport developments, and are these sites something that may also run into trouble?
4: Well, Anisha, one thing is quite certain, considering that if the place is like not populated or something, definitely the TVK government will have an easy way to go ahead and create the greenfield airport over there. But the important aspect here is that like DMK is contesting that almost like, you know, half of the land that is required for the Parandur greenfield airport that has been acquired, and also like quite a lot of feasible studies, environmental studies were conducted, and the process, you know, like clearances were acquired. Right now, what happened is that like that Chief Minister Vijay, before like the moment he floated his party, one of the most important protests he joined and he supported was the Parandur project. People protesting against the Parandur project. In fact, he went over there and he extended support like to them directly. So this is why the TVK government very clearly said that they are not going to go ahead with the Parandur project. But right now, just like you mentioned, these two locations that has been identified, two locations, yes, they are a little far away from Chennai, but even Parandur is far away from Chennai only. The important aspect is that the infrastructure in districts like Thiruvallur, in Chengalpattu and Kanjipuram, they need a place for the second airport, and that's the reason it has been decided. And TVK government believes that it could be a proper alternative, and they have, you know, our sources claim that Airports Authority of India could immediately start initiate these studies there as well, Anisha.
1: We saw the kind of problems that the Chennai airport is seeing because of the footfall, because of the infrastructure, and that is why there has been a demand for, you know, making the Chennai airport a little better, making possibly an alternate landing area or another airport near Chennai. Where are we? What is the government really saying about, you know, what these areas may bring to the table?
4: Aisha, the important aspect is that like there are multiple districts around Chennai, especially like Thiruvallur, Chengalpattu and Kanjipuram, where we have the infrastructure development, be it for like vehicles or various other manufacturing units. And this, keeping this in mind only, it was decided that to move another or to create a bigger airport that can help with the passengers and such. In fact, when it came to Parandur, it was in a place that, you know, even the metro was supposed to be extended to it. But right now, what has been decided is that like make sure that the farmlands are protected. TVK government claims that the farmers and villages over there demanded that the water bodies and farmlands be protected, and that's why they have decided to go to these two locations. Once the locations are finalized, then Airports Authority of India and other officials will go ahead and initiate a study over there and decide which places are better. But you know, it is definitely going to face a bit of opposition, considering that TVK opposed the DMK's plan. So there are chances that like certain people or certain people from that particular locality could definitely raise an opposition. If that doesn't happen, Tamil Nadu, especially Chennai, can get a proper airport within 10 years or so, Anisha.
1: All right. So, Pramod, as you said, it could take some time to get the clearances, to get all the, you know, to even get the preliminary reports out. But let's also take a look at what's been happening about the Parandur project. Almost 1,200 days of protest, that is more than 3-4 years of protest, really. Then we had serious concerns about wetlands, water bodies and fertile land being disrupted because of this airport project. As you just mentioned, one of the concerns raised by the Vijay government was that the alternate site should be less disruptive, that it shouldn't that it should not upset a wetland area, it should not affect any ecologically sensitive zones. Is there any information about the areas, the sites that they have highlighted now, the sites that they've identified now? Is it likely that we'll see similar issues coming up in these sites, or are these safer, so to speak, for the government to acquire?
4: So one thing is very certain. They have decided to leave two locations, just like you mentioned, one is at Cheyyur and Manalur. And once we are acquiring land to an extent of 4,000 to 5,000 acres, definitely a certain amount of water bodies will fall under it. Certain amount of farmland is going to definitely fall under it, considering like those are like places that have like multiple villages in this area. One thing now that the TVK government wants to also make sure is that this place, the new airport, must be close to Chennai. That is why Perundur was earlier chosen by the TVK government. So they cannot go more than 100 kilometers from Chennai. So considering all this, keeping in mind, they will have to go ahead and unfortunately, certain sacrifices will have to be done, considering that you cannot get a clean land for an airport construction in a place that is around Chennai. So definitely, once the land is being chosen, certain kind of like issues will be there, which needs to be taken care of. And that is why we have, license and clearance and everything, getting permission from Environment Clearance Board and things like that. So that will also be taken. And so once a study initiates, we'll come to know of all those information, Anisha.
1: So Pramod, we also saw political war of words breaking out because of the U-turn on the Perundur project. The Vijay government said that they'll take back the project with regard to Perundur. But I'll come back to you, but let's take a look at what has been happening. Why was the Perundur project controversial? While there has been a lot of political war of words about taking back or keeping to the project, let's take a look at why it was a problem in the first place. Damage to multi-crop agricultural lands was the main concern. The second one was the relocation of local residents. That is something that the local residents had seriously fought against. The third and more importantly was the destruction of water bodies, because the project, the persons opposing the project was clearly saying that this would affect water availability, this would seriously affect ecologically sensitive zones. Then let's take a look at what happened when Perundur was grounded. In 2021, the Stalin government announced Perundur Airport. 27,400 crore rupee mega project was announced, spanning 5,747 acres. 13 villages were marked for acquisition and 1,700 acres was already acquired. Farmers in the area, however, said there would be a major fear of loss and livelihood, as well as loss of water bodies in the area. After sustained opposition, now Vijay government has dropped the Perundur project. Alternative use for land acquired under this project is already under study. What are they going to do with the 1,700 acres that has already been acquired? The farmers' protest, however, has ended in a victory for the farmers. Moving on. BJP has mocked Chief Minister Vijay's "don't run away" remark. BJP is mocking Vijay, asking, "Is this a cinema studio?" BJP says Vijay should speak on crime, not dialogues. Nayanar says, "Will Vijay speak on the 400 plus sexual assault cases?" The BJP has questioned Vijay over rape, murder, drug abuse in the state, and questioned why does the CM not speak on child rape and murder. Targeting the new chief minister over crime and drug abuse in Tamil Nadu, Nayanar says cinema dialogues will not help the people. In fact, they're taking a dig at Vijay, saying you're already showing slash action. The BJP, in fact, has challenged Vijay to speak about the rising crime, saying that the cinema dialogues will not help. Pramod, of course, continues to be with me on this story as well. But before I go to Pramod, let's listen into what is being said by the BJP.
5: யாரு எந்திரிச்சு ஓடா வேண்டாம்னு சொல்றதுக்கு இவர் என்ன பெரிய கையில அருவா கம்போட வர்றாரு. அவர் இது வெட்டு குத்தியோட வர்றாரு. ஏற்கனவே இப்படிதான் சீவிட்டு இருக்காரு. வேடிக்கையா இருக்கு. என்ன சினிமாவா இது? சினிமா ஸ்டுடியோவா இது? யாரும் ஓடிட வேண்டாங்கிறதுக்கு என்னத்த பேச போறாரு? இவரு ஒன்னும் பேச போறதில்ல. ஏற்கனவே சட்டமன்றத்தில் ஒன்னும் பேசுறதில்ல. அவர் பேசலன்னா சொல்லணும். 400 மேற்பட்ட கற்பழிவு சம்பவம் நடந்திருக்கு. அந்த கற்பழிவு சம்பவம் பதில் சொல்லணும். சின்ன குழந்தைகள் எத்தனை பேர் கற்பழிச்சு கொல்லப்பட்டிருக்காங்க, அதை பத்தி பேச போறாரா? 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
1: And Pramod is with me on this story. Pramod, it seems that there is a lot of dialogue bazi going on in Tamil Nadu because Chief Minister Vijay made this remark saying, don't run away, listen to me, in response to the opposition questioning him on these very issues. And now once again, the BJP mocking him, saying, why is he using dialogues? Is this a cinema studio? What is this entire controversy? And what are we really expecting in the assembly if this debate is actually going to happen or not?
4: Anisha, it's going to be a very important day coming Monday, considering now tomorrow, considering the Chief Minister is going to respond to all the questions and allegations that have been placed by the opposition. In fact, opposition leader Udayanidhi Stalin placed quite a lot of allegations. He levied clear, especially over the law and order situation, the drug abuse situation and such. And for all this, the Chief Minister said that he will respond. However, in a kind of mocking way, he said that whatever questions you ask and whatever questions you're going to ask, I will come to know of it. And Monday, I will definitely respond to all of this. But I want, through the speaker, I want one assurance that they will not run away. In a way, he was trying to mock DMK for the walkouts or the opposition's walkout, and this is how he spoke on this. So this is where Naina Nagendran, the BJP state president, has come forward, and he is mocking TVK and the Chief Minister, asking what the Chief Minister is going to bring some weapon or something into the assembly for others to be scared and run away. Will he speak on the matters that are necessary to be addressed, be it the law and order situation, be it the drug abuse situation? And Naina Nagendran claims that within 100 days of the TVK government, close to 400 sexual crimes have occurred in the state. Will the Chief Minister speak on that? In such manner, now Naina Nagendran is mocking the TVK government and the Chief Minister here, Anisha.
1: All right. As Pramod Madhav said, tomorrow is going to be a very, very crucial debate or a very, very crucial session of the Tamil Nadu Assembly. We've got the opposition mocking the Chief Minister. We've got the Chief Minister using dialogues or filmy dialogues to say, don't run away when I answer questions. It seems to me that it is going to be one very, very flashy session really tomorrow, because we saw the opposition raising questions about the crime statistics in Tamil Nadu. But we also saw the Chief Minister rising up from the seat, telling the Speaker that I will provide a clear explanation for each and every question that has been asked. And even if I'm not here, I will receive information about who is asking what question and I will respond. But I have one request: no one should get up and run away. Are we going to see an actual response? Are we going to see an actual debate? Or will we see another hangama in the assembly?
6: மாண்புமிகு பேரவைத் தலைவர் அவர்களே, உறுப்பினர் கேட்கிற மாண்புமிகு உறுப்பினர்கள் கேட்கிற எல்லா கேள்விக்கும் அதுக்கான தெளிவான விளக்கத்தை நான் மண்டே வந்து நான் பேசுகிறேன். நான் இங்கே இல்லைனா கூட யார் யார் என்ன கேள்வி கேட்குறாங்கன்றத எனக்கு வந்துடும், எல்லாத்துக்கும் நான் தெளிவான பதில் சொல்கிறேன். உங்கள் சார்பாக அவங்கக்கிட்ட ஒரு ப்ராமிஸ் ஒன்று கேட்குறேன். யாரும் எந்திரிச்சு ஓடிடக்கூடாது.
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1: And breaking news coming in yet again from Tamil Nadu, where the DMK is mocking the DVAC raid on KN Nehru's residence. DMK MLA Raghupathi takes a dig at the raid, says there is no need to clean Nehru's residence. DMK says the DVAC comes regularly, cleans up Nehru's home. The DMK MLA has mocked the repeated raids on KN Nehru. Remember, KN Nehru is somebody who is facing allegations of a cash for job scam and tender manipulation of over 1,000 crore rupees. But the DMK is hitting back at the repeated raids. They're questioning, how many times will you raid a person's house? In fact, the DMK has alleged that opposition voices are being crushed and this is a murder of democracy.
9: அவர் வீட்டை இனிமேல் சுத்தம் பண்ண வேண்டிய அவசியமே கிடையாது. அடிக்கடி நம்முடைய விஜிலன்ஸ் அண்ட் ஆன்டி கரப்ஷன் டிவிஎஸ்சி வந்து வீட்டை சுத்தம் பண்ணி வச்சுட்டு போயிடுவாங்க. அதனால இனிமேல் அவர் வந்து ஆள்லாம் போட்டு சுத்தம் பண்ண வேண்டிய அவசியம் கிடையாது. ஏன்னா எத்தனை முறை தான் ஒரு மனுஷன் வீட்டில் போய் சோதனை போடுறது? 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
1: And Pramod Madhav is live with me on this story. Pramod, war of words now over the repeated vigilance raids. The DMK is mocking not just the government but also the vigilance department, saying they are coming in to clean KN Nehru's house. But what can you tell us about the raids, about the allegations and the political drama surrounding it all?
4: Certainly, Anisha, close to 30 locations Department of Vigilance and Anti-Corruption, which comes under the Tamil Nadu government, conducted raid over there, and prominent locations that belong to KN Nehru, his residence, his brother's residence and his office were one like the most important parts of it. And this also was conducted in Chennai, Coimbatore, Erode and multiple locations as well. And now DVAC has come forward and said that a complaint was registered based on tip off that irregularities were observed during the tenders that was floated by the Municipality Administration Corporation, this which came under the former Minister K.N. Nehru. And it says close to 241 incriminating documents were required and the investigation will continue and the case has been registered under several sections. However, now for this DMK comes forward and mocks in such manner, it is Minister Raghupathi, the former Minister Raghupathi, who has made this particular statement claiming that Nehru's residence is being, you know, multiple times raided. It is in such a way that DVAC comes over there, they try to look for things and any kind of like documents or such incriminating documents, and they clean the place and then they go. So there is no need for Nehru to go ahead and clean his residence anymore, because in a kind of periodic manner DVAC is doing so. And he also claims that this is nothing but a way to only crush the opposition's voice, just because Nehru is speaking inside the assembly, and claims it as a murder of democracy over here. This is how the opposition is reacting to the DVAC raid that was conducted at KN Nehru's residence yesterday, Anisha.
1: All right, thank you very much for that, Pramod Madhav. Let's move on. We've got some more breaking news coming in. Telangana child kidnapping case caught on camera. This is coming in from Telangana, where a toddler has been kidnapped from Nizamabad Government Hospital. The CCTV footage has captured the suspect woman leading the child away. It's a shocking crime in Telangana government hospital premises. The child was at the hospital with parents for treatment. The elder brother evaded the kidnapper and raised an alarm. So these were two kids that the kidnapper was attempting to kidnap. The older child evaded the kidnapper and raised the alarm. And on the CCTV footage, you can see the woman taking the child away. A kidnapping case has been lodged and a hunt is on for the abductor, but there has been no trace of the missing child so far. It's a very, very shocking case coming in from Nizamabad in Telangana, where this child has been kidnapped. 2-year-old has been kidnapped from the government hospital. Abdul Bashir is live with me on this story. Abdul, what more can you tell us about this very shocking case? This woman simply picked up the child, walked off.
10: Well, this 2.5-year-old child named Vedanshu was playing along with his brother when his parents had reached out to the Nizamabad Government Hospital for treatment, during which, while the children were playing outside in the premises, one of the child was approached by a woman, an unidentified woman, who had allegedly asked for a chocolate and luring the child for chocolate, she took her took him away, and the elder brother, who was playing outside, had come and informed the parents that some unidentified woman had taken away the child, after which the parents started searching for the child, but he was nowhere to be found. After which the parents reached out to the Waltown police station in Nizamabad, where the incident has taken place in the Nizamabad Government Hospital. So the police had stated that at around 10:30 a.m., it is in the daytime when this kidnapping had taken place, and after which the police have registered a case, and now the hunt for the woman is right now ongoing, and a search for the child is ongoing by the police. A kidnapping case has been registered by the police, and further investigation into the matter is underway.
1: Adil, this child has not yet been traced, and this entire incident was caught on CCTV. The information that you sent us also says that the older brother of this child raised an alarm. Why did nobody react when the older child raised an alarm? What happened really? What are you picking up from the hospital sources?
10: Well, what we are learning is that the children were playing outside in the corridor when the woman approached one of the child and asked whether he wanted a chocolate, and luring the child for a chocolate, she took him away. The child, rather than raising an alarm, he reached out to the parents first. He informed the parents, but by the time he informed the parents, the woman had already left the place. The Nizamabad Government Hospital is what we are learning. And the parents immediately started searching along with the staff of the government hospital there. But the child was nowhere to be found. The woman who had kidnapped the child had left the premises, after which the police was informed. And right now, the police is tracing down this woman and for the child who has been kidnapped. Vidanshu is the name of the child, a 2.5-year-old child who was kidnapped yesterday morning. It's been more than 24 hours, and the police is right now trying to track the child, where his whereabouts, and the woman, identify the woman as well.
1: Okay. Thank you very much for that, Abdul Bashir. The hunt for the child and the woman is on, and we hope for the parents that the child is found very, very soon. Abdul will be keeping a very close eye on that story, but more breaking news coming in. Let's move on to that. Spurious liquor has claimed 9 lives in Madhya Pradesh. Fake liquor deaths in MP's Sagar district. Victims have been rushed to the hospital but declared brought dead. Spurious liquor has claimed 9 lives in Banda in Sagar district. Deceased were residents of various villages. Their health deteriorated after consuming alcohol on Saturday night. Local administration arrived at the scene, and it is reported that people from Ghughar, Nauraj, Baraj and surrounding areas in Banda consumed alcohol on Saturday night. Subsequently, their health deteriorated and they were rushed to the hospital where they were declared dead by the doctors. Ravish Pal Singh is joining me on this story. Ravish, kya details hai hamare paas abhi? Kahan par in logon ne ye fake daru pi hai? Kahan se aaye ye?
11: देखिए, ये अभी इन्वेस्टिगेशन फिलहाल इस पूरे मामले में पुलिस की चल रही है. एक्साइज डिपार्टमेंट, पुलिस डिपार्टमेंट जो है वो रेड्स कर रहे हैं. जो इनिशियल इन्फॉर्मेशन अभी हमें मिली है उसके मुताबिक अभी 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
1: 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So it remains to be seen where is this fake liquor being manufactured and where is it being sold. But that's all we can pack in for you in this edition of the news. More news and updates will continue on the others. Watching India Today.
0: You are watching India Today.

Delhi is staring at a breathing crisis. We've talked about the problem. We've tried to look away, but not anymore. Because what if we told you, you can be part of the solution? India Today brings pollution, car solution.

but not anymore. Because what if we told you, you can be part of the solution? India Today brings pollution, car solution.

So beginning this school year, we will implement a one-year moratorium on generative AI for students in 2K through 8th grade. I want to thank Governor Hochul for helping pave the way with our efforts to ban cell phones and social media platforms in our schools. This moratorium is a commitment to getting the future right. A six-year-old child is too young to slice an onion, to fry an egg, or to use a stove safely. But once that child is 16, that knowledge becomes something they are mature enough to learn. That same principle applies to AI. In high school, we will teach our students about AI, its opportunities and its pitfalls, its building blocks and its biases. And we will pilot 5 rigorously vetted educational AI programs that teachers have vouched for, like the programs that I just had the pleasure of trying alongside students here at Brooklyn STEAM. But I want to be very clear. In no way, shape, or form will AI replace student-teacher interaction. It is the foundation of our students' educational experience. That will not change.

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1: Hello and welcome to this special broadcast. I'm Akshita Anandagopal. This week, we've seen Tamil Nadu putting its motorsport ambitions in top gear, with Chief Minister Vijay announcing plans for a dedicated motorsport city in Chennai. An actor/racer, Ajit Kumar, is giving the move a big thumbs up, calling it a giant leap for motorsport in India in an exclusive statement to India Today. Chennai could soon be ready for lights out and away we go. But here's a look at the announcement made by Chief Minister Vijay and the reaction from Ajit.
2: Tamil Nadu Chief Minister Vijay has put Chennai's motorsport ambitions firmly in the fast lane. And one man who certainly likes the sound of those engines revving is Ajit Kumar.

0: superstar, who is himself a prominent motorsport driver, has hailed Vijay's vision. In a statement to India Today, Ajit thanked the Tamil Nadu Chief Minister for giving sports and particularly motorsport the much-needed attention. And in true racer style, Ajit even gave Neil Armstrong's famous words a motorsport makeover. One small step by the Tamil Nadu government, one giant leap for motorsports in India. So what exactly has Ajit so revved up? Vijay has announced plans for a dedicated motorsports city in Chennai that will host races from Formula 1 to Formula 4. The racetrack will be built to international standards, while the complex will boast modern infrastructure and training facilities on par with those available to global motorsport giants. The government wants to scout young racing talent, train future drivers, create national and international level athletes, and use motorsport to give sports tourism another gear.
1: விரைவிலான மோட்டார் வாகன கார் பந்தய விளையாட்டுப் போட்டிகளுக்கான கார் உற்பத்தி ஆலைகளையும் அதற்கு தேவையான உப தொழிற்சாலைகளையும் அமைக்க தேவையான சூழல் உள்ளது. உலகத்தரம் வாய்ந்த மோட்டார் வாகன கார் பந்தய அரங்குகளை அமைப்பதன் மூலம் சுற்றுலா, சிறப்பு வாகன உற்பத்தி தொழிற்சாலைகள், வேலை வாய்ப்பு, பொருளாதார மேம்பட வாய்ப்புகள் உள்ளது.
0: And for Ajit, this is a checkered flag he has been waiting to see. In October 2025, India Today's Akshita Nandagopal caught up with the actor-turned-racer at the iconic Barcelona circuit. Ajit spoke about what India needed to do to take motorsport forward in the country.
2: It is wrong for us to expect funding from governments, be it the state government or the central government, because the leaders or the bureaucrats have a lot more, important issues to deal with. But yes, what the governments can do is probably direct the corporates to support the sport. And for the governments to recognize motorsports, give it the recognition that it deserves.
0: And he has a few suggestions for the government on how to bring international races to India.
2: Government can ease the process. Right. We might have one round of the Asian series in India, depending on where the promoters depending on the circuit that they choose. We have circuits in Delhi, the Bud circuit. We have a circuit in Chennai. We have a racing circuit in Coimbatore. Then Naren Karthikeyan is coming up the circuit in Coimbatore again. So, and then I believe there's a circuit coming up in either Bandung or Hyderabad. So we have the circuits, but we don't have the international events, the one leg of these events coming to India. I think it's due to the customs regulations.
0: Okay.
2: So if the government can kind of ease the customs and the policies.
0: If Vijay does manage to fulfill his motorsports city vision, Chennai could soon say, lights out and away we go. With Akshita Nandagopal, Bureau Report, India Today.
3: From their first Pongal clash way back in 1996 to their latest face-off in 2023, Ajit Kumar and Vijay have delivered some of Tamil cinema's biggest box office battles. But we take a look back at their biggest hits, not such big hits, and their face-offs over the years.
4: கிரவுண்ட் மொத்தம் ஆளுங்க இருக்கலாம், ஆனா ஆடியன்ஸ் எல்லாரும் ஒருத்தனை மட்டும் தான் பார்ப்பாங்க. கேள்விப்பட்டிருக்கியா? ஆட்ட நாயகன்.
5: For over three decades, Ajit Kumar and Vijay have been at the center of one of Tamil cinema's biggest superstar face-offs. Two towering names, two fiercely loyal fan bases. And whenever their films arrived together, the box office became the ultimate battleground. Over the years, their clashes have delivered blockbuster victories, unexpected setbacks, and some closely fought contests, with the lead changing hands more than once. It began in 1996 when Ajit's Vanumati and Vijay's Coimbatore Mapilai arrived for Pongal. Both films emerged as successes, setting the stage for a box office battle that would return time and again. A month later, Vijay took the lead with Poove Unakaga, which became a massive blockbuster. While Ajit's Kalluri Vasal underperformed.
6: வர வழியில ஒருத்தனோட அடி தடி
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5: In 2000, Kushi once again gave Vijay the edge over Unnai Kodu Ennai Tharuve.
10: I'm sorry, Indu. இப்படியெல்லாம் நடக்கும் நான் எதிர்பார்க்கல அனுபவிச்ச உனக்கு எப்படி இருக்கும்
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5: 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Varis and Tunu both emerged as blockbusters. But it was Vijay's Varis that finished ahead at the box office. Meanwhile, several of their other films also crossed paths over the years. adding more chapters to this long-running box office story. Three decades on, the films may change, the numbers may shift, but whenever Ajit and Vijay meet at the box office, the stakes remain just as high. With Khushi Mohanty, Entertainment Bureau, India Today.
3: Ajit Kumar may be one of Tamil cinema's biggest superstars, but his biggest passion lies far beyond the film sets. From motorcycle racing to international circuits, Ajit has spent decades chasing speed, and now his extraordinary journey from actor to racer and team owner is set to be explored in a new documentary.
5: For most, the roar of a theater is the ultimate high. But for Ajit Kumar, it's the roar of an engine that truly gets his heart racing. Cinema made him a superstar, but motorsport has always been his passion. His love for speed runs deep, from the racetrack to his garage, where his passion for high-performance sports cars is just as strong.
2: As a driver, you're not thinking about it. You don't realize the speed that you're doing until you go off the circuit or you have a bad crash. Otherwise, you're so busy, you know. You're so focused on picking your braking points, your market. You know, so there's so many things happening in the car, talking to your team, engineer, race engineer.
5: Long before he became one of Tamil cinema's biggest names, Ajit was drawn to racing. At around 18, he began competing in motorcycle racing in India, eventually racing at the national level before moving to four wheels. In 2002, he entered the Formula Maruti Indian Championship, finishing fourth in the final race. A year later, he took his passion international with the Formula BMW Asia Championship, competing in 11 races and finishing 12th overall. Despite the demands of his acting career, Ajit managed to secure two podium finishes at Donington Park and Knockhill, ending the championship 7th. Meanwhile, in 2010, his love for racing took him back to single-seaters with the FIA Formula 2 Championship, where he competed in 6 races.
2: Overwhelming, intimidating, scary, excitement. I mean, a whole range of emotions that I went through. This was the Dubai 24-hour race. And then I had a bad crash. But then again, see, I see a lot of people commenting on the crashes that I have. But if you ask any team, any person, any racing driver, crashes are a part of motor.
5: In fact, after more than a decade away, the superstar returned to competitive motorsport in 2024. And this time he came back not just as a driver, but as a team owner. He launched Ajit Kumar Racing, turning a lifelong passion into an international racing project. And the comeback was nothing short of spectacular. At the 24 Edge Dubai in January 2025, Ajit and his team finished third in the 992 category. Then came Mugello, where the team secured P3 in the 992 AM category. And at the legendary Spa-Francorchamps Champs, they went one better, finishing second in the Porsche 992 category, completing three consecutive 24H series podiums. His commitment to the sport was further recognized with the Philip Carriol Award, honoring his performance and sporting spirit as an amateur driver. But Ajit wasn't slowing down. In 2026, he stepped into the Michelin Le Mans Cup, competing in the LMP3 Pro-Am class, alongside former Formula One driver Narayan Karthikeyan. And at Spa once again, Ajit Kumar Racing returned to the 24H Series G3 Pro-Am race, securing a spectacular P2 finish. From motorcycles to Formula cars, from racing as a young enthusiast to building his own international team, Ajit's journey is more than a celebrity's hobby. Meanwhile, Ajit's love for motorsport is now set to be explored beyond the racetrack. The documentary will trace his motorsport journey and offer a closer look at his life beyond cinema.
2: They weren't aware as much, but then fans started with the other circuits, like I mentioned in Spa-Francorchamps, in Belgium, and the other places, Dubai. So that's when the curiosity of wanting to know more Indian firms, that's when it happened. So they started asking me a lot of questions about, you know, how firms are made and how many languages are firms in India make. So it's nice. So that's the reason I decided, why not? Since they're not aware that, you know, we make firms in many languages. So let them know that we are the largest producers of firms, you know.
5: Because when the cameras stop rolling and the lights of the film are set to go out, Ajit Kumar finds another stage, the racetrack. And there, he isn't chasing stardom. He's chasing speed, the next corner, and ultimately, the checkered flag. With Alice, Entertainment Bureau, India Today.
3: Superstar Ajit Kumar has never limited himself to films. He's always been someone who's followed his passion, whether it's for motorsports, whether it's for racing right now in his cars or previously in bikes, photography. He's been known to dabble in every hobby that interests him, including rifle shooting. Take a look at this report.
5: Not only does he exude perfection in his craft, but Ajit is one of those rare artists, an acting powerhouse who's every bit a dream off screen. Beyond his love for cinema, he also is a professional aircraft designer and flyer. A national-level rifle shooter. An international-level bike and car racer, and a wonderful cook to top it all. And interestingly, he dons all these hats with equal passion. All his fans are mostly aware he's an avid biker and often hits the road on his two-wheeler, disconnecting from his routine. In fact, Ajit went on a cross-country tour in April 2023 on his high-end luxury bike, and his arrival in Nepal got locals excited and how. He even turned into a chef at a local restaurant in Nepal and was seen wearing a chef's hat and an apron.
6: preparing for a Nepalese dish with the help of the restaurant staff. He also posed with them for a photo with a smile on his face. Earlier, Ajit went to Europe. He was off to a similar bike world tour in 2022 after finishing the shoot of his action entertainer Tuniva. And even completed the first leg of his trip in a short span of time by riding through all the states in the country. He rode through Kargil, Leh, Ladakh, Jammu, Srinagar, Manali, Rishikesh and Haridwar, among other places. After this long trip, he left for Bangkok to wrap up the remaining portions of the film Tuniva, post which the actor once again in October got into his suit to ride through Thailand. Even during the shoot of Veeram, Ajit Kumar went on a bike ride from Pune to Chennai with his co-star Suhail Chandok. Ajit Kumar, an ace rifle shooter. Interestingly, the multi-talented superstar has also been passionate about rifle shooting from a very young age. In fact, he represented the Chennai Rifle Club at the Tamil Nadu State Shooting Championship competition in 2019, 2022 and 2023 and won several medals. Ajit Kumar and his love for aero modeling. Now Ajit pushed his fan following to greater heights with his interest in drone designing. The actor is known to have attended several workshops related to aero modeling during his visits abroad. In fact, he put his passion to use by training young minds and by being appointed as a helicopter test pilot and UAV system advisor by the Madras Institute of Technology for its team Daksha, which participated in an international unarmed aerial vehicle launch competition. Last but not least, he is also a keen photographer. So yes, with these set of skills, Ajit Kumar has surely set a benchmark for the superstars of this generation. And he clearly is one of those rare gems in the industry who possesses the enviable ability to do full justice to his cinematic career and at the same time pursue all his passions. Entertainment Bureau, India Today.
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1: Hello and welcome. You're watching India Today and I'm Jessica Goel bringing you the top news of this hour. Let's begin with the headlines. PM launches scathing attacks on opposition, says Dimagi Naxal remark was like a homeopathy dose for opposition, compares opposition sulking like a naraz fufa, takes a dig at Mai Baap culture, says India's truth will trump over jhoot ki goonj, opposition accuses PM of doing PR.
2: तरह के लोग मिलेंगे एक वो लोग जो पॉजिटिव तरीके से समाज की शक्ति को राष्ट्र की शक्ति में बदलते हैं दूसरी प्रजाति उन लोगों की है जो कोई भी काम शुरू होने पर नाराज फूफा बन जाते हैं
1: One-day police remand of right-wing influencer Swatantra Bhardwaj ends today to be produced before court. Teen protester claims Swatantra's supporters have been abusing and threatening her. Another complaint filed against victim and teen protester alleging insult to Hindu gods. Man allegedly beaten to death with sticks in East Delhi's Mayur Vihar area captured on camera. Eyewitness says victim was attacked with lathis and sticks. Cops launch manhunt for suspects. Punjab police transfers DSP and shifts three others officers after Sikh youth alleges he was tortured in custody for waving a black flag near CM Mann's program in Sangrur. LOP Rahul speaks to victim. Mann government rejects allegations. BJP calls incident a display of Hitler-like dictatorship. Vijay government in Tamil Nadu shortlists two new sites. Manilur and Cheyur for airport. This after Parandur airport project was dropped. Government recommends two new sites to study for study to Airport Authority of India. Nepal continues to battle the aftermath of devastating flash floods. Five workers still trapped inside a tunnel at flood-affected Upper Trishuli 1 hydropower project. Chinese national rescued from a tunnel. US-Iran paid retaliatory attacks on ships in latest round of strikes. US forces hit three Iranian oil tankers near Iran's key oil export hub, Khadg Island. Strikes after Iran launched ballistic missiles at two US Navy ships.

0: And we have breaking news coming in. This is of a video that the Prime Minister had shared when he had taken a metro journey to SRCC yesterday. Prime Minister Modi shared glimpses from his metro ride. He called these metro moments, and he shared the journey video which he took when he went to address the SRCC students yesterday. Prime Minister Modi shared conversations from metro ride, and in this journey we could see that when he was going to SRCC and he was also coming back, he was interacting with a lot of people on the metro ride as well. He shared these moments from the last evening's metro ride, and he shared the video and highlighting the interaction during the metro journey as well. So you can see from the visuals posted by Prime Minister Modi, this was a journey that he undertook last evening when he was going to address SRCC students.
1: क्या नाम है कहाँ जा रही हो अच्छा जन्माष्टमी मनाई कि नहीं
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0: So that was Prime Minister Modi interacting with commoners and with a lot of young students as well on his journey to SRCC and also back when he took this metro ride. For more on that, we have Piyush Mishra joining us. Piyush, we've seen this video shared by Prime Minister Modi wherein he took a metro journey to SRCC yesterday when he was going there to address students. And now we're seeing these visuals of him interacting with a lot of Gen Z people there as well and a lot of commoners there on the train, taking stock of how well the development has taken place in and around the country and in fact also recommending some books to young Gen Z students out there.
4: So the fact that Jatika, we are now seeing that the House and shared this video or a short glimpse of his journey from metro to the SRCC college. And while he was traveling from metro, he also practiced not only Gen Z but also with Gen Alpha.
0: Right. So we see him interacting not just with Gen Z but also Gen Alpha. These are school students who were also on the metro. And Prime Minister Modi was seen interacting with them. He was asking them what do they read, if they study things out of their syllabus, and also taking stock of what people feel on the ground about various development activities that are taking place around the country, if they are aware of it, if they have any complaints that they would want to raise it. And this was on his journey to SRCC as he was going there to interact with students as the centenary celebrations took place at SRCC yesterday. Listen into that conversation that played out on the metro ride.
1: क्या नाम है कहाँ जा रही हो अच्छा जन्माष्टमी मनाई कि नहीं
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0: So those are some of the moments that happened yesterday as Prime Minister was in his journey to SRCC and back on the metro ride. And we have Piyush back again with us. Piyush, we saw these interactions that Prime Minister had with a lot of people on the metro ride as he was going to SRCC and back.
6: Well, that's right, Jessica. These are the beautiful pictures which we are now showing to our viewers of PM Narendra Modi traveling from metro to SRCC college. And he is known for traveling from metro. In the past also, he has traveled multiple times. I still remember when Delhi University had planned a significant expansion with new East and West campuses. At the time also, when Prime Minister had gone to the Delhi University campus, he had traveled from metro. And again, he traveled from metro where he interacted with commuters and not only with Gen Z, but also Gen Alpha can be seen interacting with PM Narendra Modi. And during this interaction, Prime Minister is not only highlighting how development in Varanasi has happened, but also he is suggesting students, small kids to read books, know more about the journey of other people and also focus to know about how the development in the country is taking place. Gen Millennial, even they are part of this entire interaction which is happening. So it's a beautiful journey which has happened from his residence to the SRCC college. And, after reaching SRCC college, we also saw how Prime Minister yesterday interacted with the students where he highlighted the development which has taken place in the country in the last 12 to 13 years. He basically focused on his last visit to SRCC and how things have changed since then in the country since he became Prime Minister. The Prime Minister also gave a new term, Naraz Phufaji. He was basically using this term for the people who are always against any kind of development which takes place in the country. So after addressing also, we have seeing how Prime Minister travels from metro to and fro SRCC. And during his travel from metro, he interacted with Gen Alpha and Gen Z, where he spoke about the kind of work which his government has done. And he also tried to understand the feedback of these younger kids. One of them was also seen saying that PM Narendra Modi is like an inspiration and he inspires the entire nation. So these are the beautiful pictures which we are getting where PM Narendra Modi, he himself bought ticket, metro ticket, boarded the metro and traveled to SRCC while he was going there to take part in the centenary celebrations of the college.
0: Right. So these are the visuals that we've gotten from Prime Minister Modi as he was going to SRCC yesterday. And there he, on the way, also met a lot of people. He took stock of what they think of development and also suggested some books to young Gen Z. That was Piyush joining in with those inputs. Thank you for joining in, Piyush. Well, that was Prime Minister going and taking the journey. But at the centenary celebrations of SRCC, he also came with big attacks on the opposition. Prime Minister Modi said that the recent Dimagi Naxal remark was like a homeopathy dose for the opposition. He also compared the opposition sulking like a naraz fufa. Prime Minister Modi further took aim at what he called Mai Baap culture and said New India's truth will trump over Jhoot Ki Goonj. The Prime Minister drew a sharp contrast between India of 2013 when he gave his previous address at SRCC and where India stands in 2026. Modi pointed out that today India is not growing, only growing at 7.8%, but also creating employment opportunities despite wars and global disruptions. He said that those responsible for pushing the economy into the fragile five cannot digest it. Prime Minister Modi also said that in 2013, Pakistan-sponsored terror was uncontrollable and soldiers were killed along the LOC, whereas today India enters Pakistan and destroys terror. The opposition was, however, hit back, accusing the Prime Minister of doing PR and turning SRCC into an election platform. The Congress has said Prime Minister Modi failed to address student concerns in his address and did not even speak on police action on students during the Jantar Mantar protests.
1: बीते 12 वर्षों में जनधन योजना की वजह से करीब 60 करोड़ नए बैंक अकाउंट खुले. आज देश में लगभग हर परिवार बैंकिंग सिस्टम से जुड़ा हुआ है. यही भारत की फिनटेक क्रांति का आधार बना है. साथियों, अब आप उन 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
7: 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So it felt that he is a leader who connects with the people.
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9: So it was my first time hearing the Prime Minister of India and it was a very great experience that hearing such a big dignitary in our college and it was a very great experience.
10: It was a great moment. उन्होंने बताया कि 2013 में भी वो आए थे और अब वो सीधा 13 साल बाद आए, क्या differences देखने को मिला, कैसे हम development के बारे में सोच पा रहे हैं because of मोदी सरकार. 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
0: Now we have some breaking news coming in. This is about a JNU professor who's been accused of sexual harassment. More than 10 students of JNU have complained of sexual harassment, and the students are alleging sexual misconduct by professor. Professor has been accused of inappropriate sexual advances made at students. The professor has been accused of making lewd remarks during classes. Students say that inappropriate behavior at professor's home was also witnessed. Multiple students have come forward with allegations. JNU is now saying that probe is underway into the harassment allegations and an internal complaints committee has launched a probe. The complaints against JNU professor have been filed about a month ago. So this is what we're getting in from JNU, where more than 10 students have come forward with complaints of sexual harassment at a professor, from a professor. The professor has been accused of inappropriate sexual advances. He's also been accused of making lewd remarks during classes. The students say that inappropriate behavior has been also witnessed at professor's home. These are multiple students who have now come forward with the allegations, and JNU is saying that probe is underway into the harassment allegations. For more on that, we have Anmol Bali joining us. Anmol, we are learning of this complaint which has been filed by more than 10 students from JNU accusing a professor of sexual harassment. What more do we know about this?
17: Jessica, as you know, around 10 students have filed sexual harassment complaints against a faculty, a professor who lives inside the JNU campus. They have also accused of sexual harassment, making lewd and inappropriate comments inside the classroom. Even they have accused the faculty member of calling the students in the house inside the campus and asking for sexual favors. And this has now snowballed into a major controversy inside the campus, where an internal complaints committee has been launched inside the campus. This matter came up around a month ago, where we have seen that earlier few students came up, then later we have seen that many more students, senior students, have came out accusing the professor of sexual harassment. And now this matter is being investigated by the internals complaint committee, but JNU administration and VC office hasn't comment on this issue, Jessica.
0: Right, so we're learning that more than 10 students from JNU have complained against a professor and saying that he's been making lewd remarks in classes, in fact, of even inappropriate behavior at his home. And now a probe is underway. The Internal Complaints Committee is also looking at the case. Thank you so much for joining in with those inputs, Anmol. Now we have breaking news coming in from Nepal, where the death toll is mounting after the flood tragedy. Now more than 1,369 people have been dead so far, and more than 5,000 people are still missing. Rescue and relief operations continue in Nepal. India Today has been reporting from ground zero, and villages have been washed away, towns have been ghosted. This is also that now we're seeing that the water level is receding, but damage is now also unfolding because these were massive floods which took place. The receding water levels are now revealing the magnitude of the damage. Nepal Army is searching for possible survivors and missing in the 80-90 feet muck debris. Villages have been washed away and the landscape has now become a ghost town. There are ground reports from villages of Bidur, which is now accessible by foot after Trishuli water level receded there as well.
18: 15th day of the rescue, relief, restoration operation in Nepal. And as we see the receding level of Bhatkoshi and Trishuli, it's bringing mayhem, the devastating images of this landscape in Nepal. As we see, many of these villages were totally washed away. Bridges, connectivity, everything has been destroyed. And now as we see the death toll mounting, more than 1,380, 5,000 people nearly have gone missing. While the search, rescue, evac operation underway, major challenge is to rebuild these areas, the people who are migrated, who escaped that devastation. And as we see, the water level is receding. The devastating images are surfacing. These are the scars of the disaster, the devastation in Nepal. Look at this. All of these villages were totally swept away, washed away. Many of these people somehow, with the alarm issued on time, were successfully escaped. And now as we see the muck and debris up to 80 to 90 feet in many of these areas, villages, towns, the small towns have been totally disconnected from each other. Restoration and rebuilding remains a major challenge for the authorities. It's a phase two of the operation. While the evacuation from the critical areas have been completed, now it is the restoration and connectivity that is where the Nepal Army, Nepal government and all the authorities are working at a mission scale. The low-lying areas near Bhatkoshi and Trishuli, the riverine terrain was extremely difficult to access. And as we see, the water level has started receding. Now, see the magnitude of disaster. The scale of this devastation is visible in Bidur area. Look at this. The giant bridge, a concrete giant bridge which was connecting Bidur, this one of the Nagar Palika, to the other side was totally washed away. And one can imagine anything that was on the way in this furious flow, what would have happened. And that's why we see many of these villages near this riverbank area have been totally swept away, devastated. All around these, there was a police chowki, there was school, the village, and everything. It was the most bustling city, this area, since it's one of the most crowded and busiest Mansarovar pilgrimage route. Thousands of the population, on an early morning, very timely, around 30 to 40 minutes, many of these people were successfully able to evacuate and leave to the hilly terrain. However, those who could not, perhaps washed away or probably would be under these muck and debris. And that's why the rescue relief search operation is now being very critical. When there is a race against time, we see how in several Operation Bhadravati, a woman, a senior, you know, an elderly woman was rescued. And also we see the struggle at the Trishuli Hydropower Project. While we see the choppers are constantly hovering all over us, the rescue relief operations. But very importantly, the ground operations for the connectivity and search remains very critical at this elevation. While the priority of the Nepalese government at the moment is to evacuate and bring every possible survivor, there is also a mission to find out people who are missing. Nearly 5,000 people who could be probably buried in these muck and debris. And now we see in all these areas, by foot, the Nepalese army are carrying out operations. They're going door to door using sniffer dogs and every possible signal. Since because of probably if these dead bodies are buried, there's a smell in the area. And every possible information they're tracing out, going door to door, hunting every house, they can find out whether survivor or the mortal remains of the missing people. Because the loved ones every day running pillar to post looking for any information with the people, those who are part of either the pilgrimage, Mansarovar Yatra, or he were here as a tourist. That's make extremely painful, a difficult moment. But here, the army is leaving no stone unturned to find out every possible missing.
0: And with that, it's a wrap on this bulletin. Thank you for watching. For more news and updates, you can log into indiatoday.in or check out the India Today app.
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go beyond the data. Just don't look at GDP numbers. Look at employment. Look at other numbers. Look at wage increase. Let us be journalistic about it. Let economists do their battles. But the nature, just because I question your number, doesn't make me anti-national. Please stop that. You know, targeting some former finance secretary, questioning his motives. All of this must stop.

Hello and welcome. You're watching India Today Explains. I'm Akshita Nandagopal, and over the next 30 minutes, I'll be breaking down some of the week's top stories for you. In the last few days, the scale of the tragedy, courtesy the Nepal flash floods, has been unraveling before our eyes. And all climate change activists have been speaking about the tragedies, the disasters awaiting the Himalayas. What's India doing about it? How do we track what's happening in the Himalayas? I'll break that down for you. Another big story this week is Andhra Pradesh Chief Minister Chandrababu Naidu's vocal pitch for river linking, the Godavari-Kaveri river linking project. What is this all about? Can it solve the issue of water sharing between the southern states? I'll explain that for you. Two big international stories coming your way. One is on the Mecca Pact, signed by three countries, boost for Pakistan. What does it mean for India? I'll explain that for you. And finally, US and Canada. What's led to the frosty ties between the two countries? I'll tell you all about what's happened in the last few years and why things have escalated now to the extent where the name of a lake has become a big flashpoint. So lots lined up for you. Let's get started. On August 26th, Nepal has witnessed one of the most devastating floods of all time, killing thousands of people, leaving thousands more missing. This wasn't one of those normal monsoon floods. This flood originated near the Nepal-Tibet border in Rasuwa after a glacial collapse triggered a massive debris flow into the Lehendekola and Bhutekoshi River. This event has highlighted a different risk. Massive ice collapses from high mountain slopes, a danger that scientists have been warning about for months, of the Himalayan SOS. So, is India well prepared to avoid this sort of disaster? How do we track what's happening in the Himalayas? The National Disaster Management Authority, or the NDMA, which oversees disaster preparedness at the national level and works with state disaster management authorities on the ground, they've identified 195 glacial lakes across Himachal Pradesh, Sikkim, Ladakh, Arunachal Pradesh, Jammu and Kashmir and Uttarakhand as potentially vulnerable to GLOFs. GLOFs are glacial lake outburst floods. Let's tell you how these agencies collectively work to track the Himalayas for disaster. India has multiple systems, satellites, weather stations, radar, river gauges. You've got glacial monitoring, terrain mapping and ground observations, all of this to detect warning signs and assess disasters. ISRO satellites, let's talk about them first. They constantly image the Himalayan region. This helps them track the glacier movement and size, glacial lakes and changes in their extent, landslides, unstable slopes, flooded areas, changes in river channels and all of that. Since Himalayas is a vast region, remote sensing is used to cover difficult-to-access areas. India has also built a database of around 80,000 mapped landslides, and this has been a database built from 1998 to 2022.

0: Then there's weather data. And here's where the Met Department plays a big role. It tracks extreme weather conditions and heavy rainfall using observations and forecasting models. And so it provides river sub-basin-wise quantitative precipitation forecasts twice a day for 7 days. And that's applied to the Central Water Commission. So to give a fair warning if there's going to be any inclement weather headed their way. The glaciers, lakes are also monitored because the major concern is a GLOF, which I referred to earlier as a glacial lake outburst flood. This means scientists are continuously watching glaciers and the lakes that form around them to spot changes that could lead to floods. So when the government says ISRO is monitoring glacier extent, mass movement and dynamics, it means India is building a long-term picture of how the Himalayan ISO water system is actually changing. Landslides are also mapped, and this is done by ISRO. It's developed an experimental rainfall-triggered landslide early warning system. India develops detailed landslide inventories and hazard maps by combining these satellite images, elevation models and geological and terrain data. Rivers are also closely monitored. The water levels are closely tracked by river gauges and forecasting systems. The Central Water Commission provides short-term flood forecasts for vulnerable locations, including areas in Uttarakhand and other Himalayan states. These forecasts can offer up to 24 hours of advance warning, and they're combined with rainfall predictions and terrain data to identify areas at risk of flooding and then support timely action. The National Remote Sensing Centre, the NRSC, part of ISRO, it operates the National Database for Emergency Management. So this combines geospatial data with forecasts from various agencies to assess and manage risks. And it supports them by providing hazard maps, by providing early warnings that then help in damage assessment, followed by emergency response. This system gives disaster management authorities key updates on flood risks, on avalanches, landslides, and with all forecasts from the Met Department as well. Since the 2023 Sikkim disaster, India has expanded its monitoring of these risks, covering hundreds of high-altitude water bodies across 6 states and union territories through 2 agencies using different approaches. But the Nepal flash flood highlights an even bigger gap in this kind of monitoring. The disaster did not begin with a glacial lake, but with a large mass of ice collapsing from a high mountain slope. That lake formed later, when the resulting debris flow blocked the Lehande Kola and water began to build up behind it. Glaciologists describe this as a cascading hazard, where one failure sets off another and then there's an entire chain of events. And so while India may have a mechanism to track glaciers, what are we doing to address the Himalayan challenge of climate change and changing weather patterns? Not enough, unfortunately. The Kaveri water dispute has raged for decades. And honestly, every southern state is fighting it out over water, over rivers. One solution that's constantly been spoken of is river interlinking, particularly of Godavari and Kaveri. Every year, thousands of TMC of Godavari water flows into the Bay of Bengal. Yet, just hundreds of kilometers away, farmers across Rayalaseema, parts of Karnataka, South Tamil Nadu, continue to battle water scarcity. Now, Andhra Pradesh Chief Minister N. Chandrababu Naidu wants to change that. His big idea, link the Godavari with the Kaveri.
1: Krishna Vamsadhara Godavari Nadula Anusandhanam Chestam. 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
0: 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He even has a preferred route within Andhra Pradesh, and it starts at Polavaram. From there, the water would move through Prakasa Barrage, through Bolapalli, to Banakacherla and Somasila, before eventually joining the Kaveri system. But there's another key demand. Chief Minister Naidu, as you made out from that map, wants Andhra Pradesh's existing share of Godavari water to be legally protected until alternative supplies are assured. And for Naidu, this is not just about one river or one project. It's part of a much larger vision to reshape the way water is moved across southern India, considering it's one of the biggest bones of contention. But here's the catch. The Godavari-Kaveri link is not a new idea. The centre has actually been examining interlinking options for decades. This is under its National River Linking Project. Under the centre's proposed route, the link would begin not where Chandrababu Naidu pitches for it, but actually in Inchampally in Telangana. Then move to Nagarjuna Sagar on the Krishna, then to Somasila on the Pennar. And finally, reach the Grand Anikat on the Kaveri in Tamil Nadu. But turning the blueprint into reality could be a political marathon for sure, and a legal one too, because every state in the proposed chain has its own water demands. For Andhra Pradesh, the argument is, if Godavari water is flowing into the sea, why can't it be used to address water shortages elsewhere? Naidu wants surplus water to be put to productive use for irrigation, drinking water and for drought-proofing parts of the south. And he wants the project to be declared a national project, which would give it greater central backing. But that's something Telangana is not okay with. Telangana's question is simple. Who decides what and how much is surplus Godavari water? The state has its own irrigation and drinking water requirements. It's therefore raised concerns over this proposed diversion point and whether diverting water downstream could affect its present and future needs. In other words, Telangana doesn't want water declared surplus before its own requirements are fully accounted for. Karnataka. The concern shifts from Godavari to the Kaveri then. Karnataka argues that its existing water allocations are already limited and that any additional water entering the Kaveri system cannot simply mean more water for Tamil Nadu. It must come to Karnataka too. The state wants its own water requirements and share to be protected. Then Tamil Nadu. The equation is different. Tamil Nadu is potentially one of the biggest beneficiaries of additional water. The state wants more water for its drought-prone regions and agriculture. But Tamil Nadu has a major caveat. Any new water cannot come at the cost of its existing Kaveri entitlement. So over and above, Tamil Nadu wants additional water, not a reshuffling of its existing share. And so this deadlock doesn't end there. Look further upstream. States including Chhattisgarh, Odisha, Maharashtra, they all have a stake in the Godavari. And their concern is over the very premise of the project. That brings us to the biggest question. Is there really enough surplus water to spare? The centre is pushing consultations, circulating project reports and working on draft agreements. But a consensus among the states remains elusive. For now, the Godavari-Kaveri link is far from a done deal. There's no final agreement between all the stakeholders. The centre is pushing for a consensus, but nothing has moved forward. Because this isn't simply about moving water from one river to another. It's about who gets the water, how much they get, who decides what counts as surplus. And so, for South India, yes, this proposed link could reshape water security. But before the water can flow, the states have to agree on one thing. Who gets it? The Middle East has a new defense alliance. Saudi Arabia, Turkey and Pakistan. They've signed a pact that says an armed attack on one will be treated as an attack on all three. This is called the Mecca Pact. And within weeks of signing it, the three countries have already moved to turn the agreement into a permanent security structure. On August 31st, their foreign ministers, defense ministers and military chiefs met in Istanbul. They agreed to establish a permanent secretariat in Saudi Arabia and discussed joint defense activities, military cooperation, technology and defense production. It was in Mecca on August 7th that the Saudi Crown Prince Mohammed bin Salman, the Turkish President Tayyip Erdogan and Pakistani Prime Minister Shehbaz Sharif signed the agreement.
2: Brother Islami Mulk Saudi Arab se ek difai muahida tay paya aur ab Turkiya bhi مکہ المکرمہ میں طے پائے جانے والے سیفری کی دفاعی معاہدے کا حصہ بن چکا ہے یہ مشرق وسطی کے لیے امن کی بشارت ہے یہ عالم اسلام کے لیے امن کی نوید ہے اور ساری دنیا کے لیے امن کا پیغام ہے
0: The basic principle is straightforward. If one member faces an armed attack, the other two will consider it an attack against all three. Broadly, yes, it resembles NATO's collective defense principle, and there's a lot of talk whether this can then be called an Islamic NATO of sorts. Yes, the pact does contain a NATO-like principle, attack one, attack all. But NATO has decades of institutions, integrated military planning, established command structures, detailed obligations, and a much more developed system for responding to attacks. As far as the MECA pact is concerned, the public details don't really specify what exactly military response is required if one member is attacked. And that's a very important distinction. The MECA pact is only beginning to build those mechanisms, but its potential is what matters. And this despite the fact that it has only three members. Turkey brings a powerful military, a growing defense industry, drones, missile systems, and increasingly close military ties with Pakistan. Saudi Arabia, enormous financial resources, energy power, and a strategically critical position in the Gulf. Pakistan, large military, combat experience, nuclear weapons. Who is it all aimed at? This is where things get interesting. The three governments have emphasized that the agreement is defensive and they haven't formally declared any enemy. But strategically, the pact clearly matters to Iran. Saudi Arabia and Iran have competing regional interests, and Iran's military capabilities and attacks against Gulf targets in the last few months have made Saudi security a major concern. At the same time, the pact sends a message to Israel and potentially other regional adversaries that an attack on Saudi Arabia, Pakistan or Turkey could have wider consequences. It's therefore better to think of it as deterrence rather than an agreement to wage war against a particular country. But I know what all of you are thinking. What would actually happen if India and Pakistan went to war once the MECA pact has been signed? Would other countries then jump in? Would they join in? The key point is that any future India-Pakistan war would not automatically mean Saudi Arabia and Turkey go to war with India. The MECA pact makes that possibility more serious, yes, but the actual response would depend heavily on how the conflict started and how the three governments actually interpreted the pact. The agreement says an armed attack on one member is to be regarded as an attack on all three. But the publicly available language doesn't spell out a NATO-style automatically military response, so it could be just diplomatic support. Let me also highlight here clearly that this pact is still new. Its implementation machinery was only being established on August 31st, so the exact procedure for invoking the Mutual Defence Clause remains unclear. It is, however, still very much a cause of concern for India. Because look at this map. Saudi Arabia in the Gulf, Turkey in West Asia, Pakistan on India's western flank, and potentially Bangladesh on India's eastern flank. If Dhaka joins this framework that already includes Pakistan, India would have to closely monitor military cooperation, defense tech, intelligence sharing, and strategic coordination. Then there's Turkey. Ankara has been one of Islamabad's strongest defense partners. If the MECA pact institutionalizes that relationship, Pakistan could potentially gain access to deeper Turkish defense cooperation. For India, that means watching developments in drone, electronic warfare, air defense, naval technology, and joint defense production. The biggest catch, though, is Saudi Arabia. India cannot afford to see Riyadh simply through the Pakistan lens. Saudi Arabia is a major energy partner for India. The Gulf is critical to India's oil supplies. India and Saudi Arabia have rapidly expanded economic investment and strategic ties. So it's for these very reasons that India is watching this alliance very, very closely. They call each other closest allies. But lately, the US-Canada relationship looks less like a friendship and more like a bar fight between neighbors. Tariffs, insults, a lake caught in the crossfire now. So let me begin with the latest. What's the latest standoff? As trade talks collapsed in August, President Trump ordered that Lake Ontario will be renamed Lake America, part of a naming pattern that already turned the Gulf of Mexico into the Gulf of America. Google actually followed through, switching the name for US users only. Canadians, of course, still see Lake Ontario on their screens. Ontario's premier, Doug Ford, answered with a giant lakeside billboard, Lake Ontario, now and always.
3: We're going to be changing the name of Lake Ontario, effective immediately, to Lake America. That's going to take place right now as I sign the order.
0: Many will see this showdown as one that was a long time coming. Since 2018, tensions between America and Canada have soared. Back then, between Trump and Trudeau. It all began with President Trump citing national security and slapping a 25% tariff on Canadian steel and 10% on aluminium against one of America's oldest trading partners. Then Prime Minister Justin Trudeau didn't hold back, calling it totally unacceptable, calling it an insult to the relationship itself.
4: Let me be clear. These tariffs are totally unacceptable. The numbers are clear. The United States has a $2 billion U.S. dollar surplus in steel trade with Canada. And Canada buys more American steel than any other country in the world. Indeed, we account for half of U.S. exports, U.S. steel exports.
0: So Canada retaliated with up to $16.6 billion in counter tariffs on American goods. And then at a G7 summit in Quebec, things turned personal. Next in line, the never-ending lumber war. The softwood lumber dispute stretches back to 1982, when Washington first accused Canada of unfairly subsidizing its timber industry. Round after round of tariffs, counter-tariffs followed for over 40 years, and it's flared up again by late 2025. U.S. duties on Canadian lumber climbed past 45%, squeezing an industry that ships nearly half its wood products straight to American builders. Through 2025, tariffs on Canadian goods rocketed from 25% to 35%, to a punishing 50%, hammering dairy, alcohol, electronics, even something as small as beer cans. The Canadian dollar therefore slid. Prime Minister Mark Carney refused to blink, vowing to match Washington dollar for dollar. Washington pointed fingers at Ottawa, saying flatly they wanted more. Carney's response? Take a look.
5: We're going to fight these tariffs with countermeasures. We are going to protect our workers, and we are going to build the strongest economy.
0: And then negotiations nearly collapsed entirely over an advertisement. Ontario's government aired a commercial using footage of Ronald Reagan decades ago, warning against the dangers of tariffs. Trump was furious. He suspended trade talks with Canada on the spot. A 40-year-old speech reused in a 30-second ad was enough to freeze billions of dollars in negotiations. This fight over the last many years has also meant some very loose threats from Trump, including calling Canada the 51st state of America.
3: Well, we can always look, what I'd like to see Canada become our 51st state. We give them protection, military protection. We don't need them to build our cars. I'd rather see Detroit or South Carolina or any one of our Tennessee, any one of our states build the cars. They could do it very easily. We don't need them for the cars. We don't need them for lumber. We don't need them for anything. We don't need them for energy. We have more energy than they do. We don't need them for energy.
0: A trade war fought in dollars. A map war fought in pride. What began with steel and lumber has become something far larger. A fight over identity and over who gets to draw the lines. That's all we have time for in this edition of India Today Explains. Thanks very much for tuning in. I'll see you same time next week.

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1: Hello and welcome. You're watching India Today and I'm Jessica Goyal bringing you the top news of this hour. Let's begin with the headlines. PM launches scathing attacks on opposition, says Dimaghi Naxal remark was like a homeopathy dose for opposition, compares opposition sulking like a naraz fufa, takes a dig at Mai Baap culture, says India's truth will trump over jhoot ki goonj, opposition accuses PM of doing PR.
2: आपको दो तरह के लोग मिलेंगे, एक वो लोग जो पॉजिटिव तरीके से समाज की शक्ति को राष्ट्र की शक्ति में बदलते हैं, दूसरी प्रजाति उन लोगों की है जो कोई भी काम शुरू होने पर नाराज फूफा बन जाते
1: 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Man allegedly beaten to death with sticks and knees, Delhi's Mayur Vihar area was captured on camera. Eyewitness says victim was attacked with lathis and sticks. Cops launch manhunt for suspects. Punjab police transfers DSP and shifts three other officers after Sikh youth alleges he was tortured in custody for waving a black flag near CM Mann's program in Sangrur. LOP Rahul speaks to victim. Mann government rejects allegations. BJP calls incident a display of Hitler-like dictatorship. Vijay government in Tamil Nadu shortlists two new sites, Manilur and Cheyur, for airport. This after Parandur airport project was dropped. Government recommends two new sites to study for the Airport Authority of India. Nepal continues to battle the aftermath of devastating flash floods. Five workers still trapped inside a tunnel at flood-affected Upper Trishuli 1 hydropower project. Chinese national rescued from a tunnel. US-Iran trade retaliatory attacks on ships in latest round of strikes. US forces hit three Iranian oil tankers near Iran's key oil export hub, Kharg Island. Strikes after Iran launched ballistic missiles at two U.S. Navy ships.

0: Now we have breaking news coming in. We are getting visuals of Rahul Gandhi who met injured students in Bihar. Amid charges of police firing on protesters, Rahul Gandhi's a big Gen Z interaction happened, and Rahul Gandhi is claiming that protesting students were shot with AK-47. Rahul Gandhi says that bullets tore through students' dreams. He goes on to add that students got criminal-like treatment. And this is Rahul Gandhi who tweeted saying, just think what crime did these children commit to be shot. They'd ask the government for only three things, education, employment and accountability, he says. He goes on to add that one student's leg bone was shattered by an AK-47 bullet. With it, his dream of serving the country by joining the army also vanished. Bullets tore through the shoulders of two other students, he adds on. He goes on to say that they were not criminals. They were children from poor families who had set out to study, carrying their family's dreams. Some wanted a good job, others wanted to change the family circumstances. He says that the bullet wounds will heal, but in which hospital can the fear that has taken now root within these children be treated? This is the tweet that we have gotten from Rahul Gandhi. He in fact adds that Prime Minister and Chief Minister, their broken bones will mend, he's asking, but can they restore their shattered dreams? This is after an interaction of Rahul Gandhi where he met the students who were injured after protests were seen in Bihar. These were students who were protesting against the BPSC and also other teacher exam recruitment leaks. The students were marching towards the CM's house when he had seen that violence had broken out. The police had used lathi charge and also water cannons. There were allegations that AK-47 was also used by one of the police officers. Now, Rahul Gandhi is meeting those who have been injured in the Bihar protests, and he's claiming that protester students were shot with AK-47. And he's saying that bullets tore through students' dreams and, in fact, even shattered bone of one student. This is him meeting with the students after the Bihar protest, and he's making charges of police firing on protesters as well. This is after he met students who were protesting in Bihar. These were students who were protesting against exam paper leaks and irregularities in exam. Let's take a look at that interaction that Rahul Gandhi had with these students.
1: गरम गरम निकालने लगा ना ब्लड जब पीछे छुए तब पता चला कि
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0: That was Rahul Gandhi interacting with the students who got injured in the Bihar protest. For more on that, we have Anmol Bali joining us. Anmol, we're getting the visuals of this interaction that Rahul Gandhi had with the Gen Z students who were protesting in Bihar. They are recreating of how the bullet actually shot one of them, and one of them has now a rod fixed and he won't be able to continue his dream to go to the army. And this is Rahul Gandhi interacting with the students after they were protesting against BPSC and teacher recruitment exam leaks.
5: Jessica, as you know, on July 25th, we have seen a wider Bihar Band call by the student organization and the opposition parties. And amid that, a video went viral on the social media where a cop was seen using AK-47. And today, now we have seen that leader of opposition, Rahul Gandhi, has posted a video on various social media platforms like Twitter and as well as on the YouTube, where we are seeing that he's interacting with the students and the alleged victim of the police brutality in the use of AK-47. They are clearly narrating their ordeal with the leader of opposition, Rahul Gandhi. They are showing him their injury marks, and they are also showing that how bullet pierced into their body, and now how they are injured, and how this has impacted their future. The video has been now posted by the Congress Party on the various social media platforms, and clearly we will see that again this issue will be now snowballed into a major political controversy, because the Congress Party has again accused the BJP government in the Bihar of alleged police brutality against the student. And this is not the very first time that we are seeing that LOP Rahul Gandhi has met students, victims of the alleged police brutality. Earlier also we have seen that Rahul Gandhi has met the guy who was injured in CJP protest, the alleged use of a pellet gun. And later we have also seen that Rahul Gandhi went to the police station for the registration of FIR into this matter. And now he has met the Sivan police action victims, and he has also posted the video on various social media platforms.
0: This is not Rahul Gandhi's first outreach to the students. Before this, we had seen that he had even met the student who was injured by pellet gun at the CJP protest. Now he's meeting students who were injured in the Bihar protest. So we could see this snowball into big political controversy as well. Thank you so much for joining in with those inputs, Anmol. Now let's look at Prime Minister Modi's address at the centenary celebrations of Sri Ram College of Commerce, which came with big attacks on the opposition. Prime Minister Modi said that the recent Dimagi Naxal remark was like a homeopathy dose for the opposition. He also compared the opposition sulking like a naraz fufa. Prime Minister Modi further took aim at what he called Mai Baap culture and said New India's truth will trump over jhoot ki goonch. The Prime Minister drew a sharp contrast between India of 2013, when he gave his previous address at SRCC, and where India stands in 2026. Modi pointed out that today India is not only growing at 7.8%, but also creating employment opportunities despite wars and global disruptions. He added and said that those responsible for pushing the economy into the fragile five cannot digest it. Prime Minister Modi also said that in 2013, Pakistan-sponsored terror was uncontrollable and soldiers were killed along the LOC, whereas today India enters Pakistan and destroys terror. The opposition has also now hit back, accusing the Prime Minister of doing PR and turning SRCC into an election platform. The Congress has said Prime Minister Modi failed to address students' concerns in his address and did not even speak on police action on students during the Jantar Mantar protests.
6: तो आपको अंदाज आएगा तब सिचुएशन क्या थी. और मैं तो आपसे आग्रह करूंगा नौजवानों से कि जरा 2013 के उस कालखंड की तरफ इंटरनेट पर जाकर के नजर करिए. 2013 में मेरे उस भाषण के आसपास के कालखंड की उस समय जो 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
0: Now we have breaking news coming in. This is big India-China border military talks which are going to be held. These will be the first ever co-commander talks in Arunachal Pradesh. These are major military dialogue talks which will happen at Wadjha Point along the LAC. These are fresh India-China steps to curb LAC tensions. The big focus will be on peace stability along the LAC. Talks are going to happen post Doval and Wang Yi, which happened in Beijing when Ajit Doval and Chinese Foreign Minister Wang Yi met in Beijing recently. India and China have agreed to strengthen mechanisms. These are the first co-commander level talks which are going to happen in Arunachal Pradesh. India and China have held their first ever first co-commander talks in Arunachal Pradesh. This will happen today at Wadjha BMP point along the LAC. There are 5 meeting points along the India-China LAC, including 2 in Arunachal Pradesh. Wadjha is one of the 2 points in the state as well. The talks at Wadjha mark a significant new level of military engagement in the eastern sector, never seen before, amid heightened focus on maintaining peace and stability along the LAC. So we're seeing that after we'd seen renewed tensions or renewed concerns over Chinese activity along the LAC, talks have been going on. Before this, we saw that Chinese Foreign Minister met Ajit Doval, and now we're seeing these core-level talks also happening. For more on that, we have Shivani Sharma joining us. Shivani, we're learning of the first ever core commander-level talks which are going to take place in Arunachal Pradesh today. The big focus is on peace and maintaining stability along the LAC. This also happens as we've seen renewed concerns over Chinese activity around the LAC.
11: See, there have been 23 levels of core commander level talks between India and China to pursue peace and to have those talks and to de-escalate, to lessen the tensions between both the countries. And for the first time, these talks are happening at the India India's Arunachal Pradesh and China's border personal meeting point. And this happens to be the first start of such kind of talks in Arunachal Pradesh. And what we have been told by the sources that these talks have already started, they are going on. There is a 12-member delegation that is holding this talk. And this is very important in view of the upcoming expected visit of President Xi Jinping to India in the BRICS summit on 12th and 13th of September. And we've also seen how the NSA was in China on August this year, in August this year, and it was decided that we'll be having more hotlines to keep that conversation going on, to normalize the tension along the line of actual control. And there were a lot of reports of tension between India and China, especially on certain points in Arunachal Pradesh. So this is very important, very significant that for the first time, the co-commander level talks, that is the military level of these talks, that is happening in Arunachal Pradesh, Wadjha border personal meeting point. And very soon we can hear official information of what went in these talks, what happened in these talks, what was decided. And this is important in view of the efforts that are going on between India and China to pursue peace through dialogue. And after Galwan, we've seen number of talks happening, not only on military level, that happens to be the co-commander level talks, but also on the diplomatic level, on multiple level, be it the foreign minister of China meeting the Indian counterpart, or the SR BRICS-4 level talks that happened in the month of August, and now the upcoming BRICS summit where President of China, Xi Jinping, will be in India. He's expected to be in India, and he'll be holding talks with Prime Minister Narendra Modi on the sidelines. So a lot of efforts going on to ease tensions along the line of actual control, and first co-commander level talk happening on Arunachal Pradesh.
0: Right. If you can also expand on what's really happening in this region, because we've seen before this that Ajit Doval met with the Chinese Foreign Minister Yang Yi, and we also saw that, you know, before this, Union Minister Kiran Rijiju had made remarks about the tensions that were escalating in the region, and now we're seeing these core-level talks happening there as well.
11: See, there were certain concerns about some reports that were floating, though there was no official information or official confirmation on these reports on the confrontation between the Indian and the Chinese soldiers along the line of actual control, especially on certain points in Arunachal Pradesh. But yes, there have been reports that Indian government is trying to pursue peace and ease tensions on all these points along the line of actual control, which have remained the friction points. There are a difference in perception of the line of actual control between India and China, and India and China are together working on it. We've seen those efforts going on when Prime Minister Narendra Modi had met the president in Kazan in 2024, and the disengagement happened from the traditional friction points of Depsang Plains and Demchok. And since then, the disengagement efforts are going on. Patrolling has restarted on those points, and on the other points also there are local commander level talks that go on. There are co-commander level talks that are now happening in Arunachal Pradesh to ease that tension, and the other efforts that have been going on from the Indian government. The MEA has been making efforts. There have been claims from Chinese side. They have been renaming certain places in Arunachal Pradesh. So simultaneously, the Ministry of External Affairs has reaffirmed that Arunachal Pradesh is an integral part of India. No claims on the maps can change that reality. But yes, through the channels of dialogue, be it on the military front, be it on the external affairs ministry front, they are also happening, and the efforts go on to ease tensions between India and China on all these friction points along the line of actual control. And we've seen significant progress in these ties, in normalization of the ties that that were quite bitter after Galwan in 2020.
0: Right. So we're seeing that India is focusing on a dialogue and diplomacy, and now we're going to see the first ever core commander level talks happening between India and China in Arunachal Pradesh, and this after multiple efforts and multiple talks have happened between India and China as well. Thank you so much for joining in with those inputs, Shivani. Now we are breaking news regarding Swatantra. Now details of FIR against Swatantra have been accessed. He now has been booked for stalking, insulting modesty of women, and intimidation, sexual harassment charges have also been slapped on him. These are the sections of the IT Act which have been slapped against Swatantra. This is exclusive information that we're getting in, which is FIR, which has been filed against Swatantra Bhardwaj in the POXO case. These are details of the sections which have been added in the FIR. The FIR has been registered under 78th section of the BNS, which represents stalking, and the punishment for this can go up to 3 years and also including a fine. There's also 79th section of the BNS, which includes insulting the modesty of women punishment and imprisonment of up to 3 years and a fine. There's also 351 BNS section, which has been slapped on him, which involves criminal intimidation, and the punishment for this can go up to 2 years. There are also 12 POXO Act, which has been filed on him, which is including, which refers to the sexual harassment of a child, and the punishment for this can go up to 3 years. 67 IT Act, child sexual abuse material has also been slapped, which includes punishment for up to 5 years. And now for more on that, we also have Anshul joining us. Anshul, now we're learning more details of the FIR which have been accessed on the case of Swatantra Bhardwaj. We're learning that POXO has been put on him. There's also details of how there's criminal intimidation punishment, and also punishment regarding how he insulted the modesty of women and also for stalking.
12: Oh, well, yes, this is the second FIR that has been registered in this matter. Remember, the first FIR that was registered was initially of an assault that had taken place on the 23rd of June, whereas sections of the SCST Act were added in that FIR itself, and a second FIR that was registered under the sections of POXO Act was registered on the complaint that was given from the side of the victim. Now, the sections that have been added in this FIR, this is very interesting. After the legal team of Delhi Police advised the Delhi Police to add these sections, all these sections that we have just told our viewers, all these sections are bailable offences, which means that no immediate arrest is necessary in any of these cases. What the law states that if at all the punishment for any crime is more than 7 years, then it becomes a heinous crime and it is mandatory for the police to go ahead and immediately arrest the said accused. But in this case, even after the POXO case has been registered, the sections of the POXO Act, that is section 12 of the POXO Act that has been added, that is also a bailable section, and that is something that is being looked into from the side of the legal team of the Kokil Janata Party as well, where they are trying to ascertain if at all the sections that now have been added, are these sections adequate or some other section that could have been added in this entire matter. So this could be a point of another controversy, whereas on one side the CJP and its workers and the lawyers will come out and say that this FIR, even though this FIR has been registered after creating pressure on the Delhi Police, the sections that have been mentioned are all bailable sections, whereas what Delhi Police sources are telling us is that the sections that have been added in this FIR has been done after legal consultation, and these were the sections that were made out.
0: So we're now learning that even though the sections, now new sections which have been slapped in a new FIR, remember the first one had been filed when the incident had happened in June, but now the new sections which have been filed under the FIR, they're all bailable offences. So we could see CJP coming out again and putting pressure on the police also regarding about how are all of these summing up to be bailable offences, especially when there was so much pressure put, and even the POXO Act which has been now slapped on him, yet these are all bailable offences which have been put on Swatantra Bhardwaj. That was Anshul joining in with those details. Thank you. And with that, it's a wrap on this bulletin. Thank you for watching. For more news and updates, you can log into indiatoday.in or check out the India Today app.
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14: Catastrophe struck Nepal. Is India prepared for the next Himalayan disaster? Are rising temperatures and melting glaciers making glacial floods more dangerous? Can India's vulnerable mountain states protect lives, livelihoods and critical infrastructure? And what urgent measures can help minimize the impact? The threat, the vulnerabilities, the need for action. India Today investigates the growing risk of glacial floods and what India must do to prepare. 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
2: Hello and welcome. You're watching India Today, and I'm Jessica Goel getting you the top news of this hour. Let's begin with the headlines. PM launches scathing attacks on opposition, says Dimagi Naxal remark was like a homeopathy dose for opposition, compares opposition sulking like Naraz Kufa, takes a dig at Maibab culture, says India's truth will trump over jhoot ki goonj, opposition accuses PM of doing PR.
3: आपको दो तरह के लोग मिलेंगे, एक वो लोग जो पॉजिटिव तरीके से समाज की शक्ति को राष्ट्र की शक्ति में बदलते हैं, दूसरी प्रजाति उन लोगों की है जो कोई भी काम शुरू होने पर नाराज फूफा बन जाते हैं।
2: One-day police remand of right-wing influencer Swatantra Bhardwaj ends today to be produced before court. Teen protester claims Swatantra supporters have been abusing and threatening her. Another complaint filed against victim and teen protester alleging insult to Hindu gods. Man allegedly beaten to death with sticks in East Delhi's Mayur Vihar area captured on camera. Eyewitness says victim was attacked with lathis and sticks. Cops launch manhunt for suspects. Vijay government in Tamil Nadu shortlists two new sites, Manilur and Cheyur, for airport. This after Parandur airport project was dropped. Government recommends two new sites for study to Airport Authority of India. Nepal continues to battle the aftermath of devastating flash floods. Five workers still trapped inside a tunnel at flood-affected Upper Trishuli 1 hydropower project. Chinese national rescued from a tunnel. India-China core commander level talks held in Arunachal Pradesh. Talks held ahead of upcoming BRICS summit in India, where Chinese President Xi Jinping is expected to attend as both sides seek to maintain stability across LSE. US-Iran trade retaliatory attacks on ships in latest round of strikes. US forces hit three Iranian oil tankers near Iran's key oil export hub, Kharg Island. Strikes after Iran launched ballistic missiles at two US Navy ships.

0: Now we have breaking news coming in. Telangana CM Revanth Reddy attacks DRS KTR. Revanth Reddy says, have values, culture, respect women. He says that KTR feared giving his sister share in property. Revanth Reddy adds that KTR grabbed his own sister by neck. Revanth Reddy says that KTR threw his own sister out of home and saying that KCR and family looted Telangana. This is the latest remark that we're getting in from Revanth Reddy as he's been attacking BRS, where 1,000 days has been of Congress have been completed in Telangana. And now we're seeing that Telangana CM Revanth Reddy has been attacking BRS's KTR. He's saying have values, culture and respect women. Listen into what he said.
1: రేవంత్కు సంస్కారం ఉంది కాబట్టి రాఖీ పండుగ నాడు ఆడబిడ్డలు ఇంటికి వస్తే సీతక్కను కొండా సురేఖమ్మని ఇంట్లోకి పిలిచి స్వీట్ తినిపించి రాఖీ కట్టుకొని ఆడబిడ్డలకు ఇవ్వాల్సిన గౌరవం నేను ఇచ్చిన అది నా 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
0: So that was Revanth Reddy making remarks against KTR, saying that he feared giving his sister share in property, referring to the internal feud that happened between the siblings. And now he's making a reference to that, attacking BRS KTR. For more on that, we have Abdul Bashir joining us. Abdul, we're learning that now Revanth Reddy has been going on in full attack mode when it comes to BRS's KTR. And now he's made remarks against referring to the internal feud that happened between the siblings as well. And now he's saying that KTR grabbed his own sister by neck, did not give her the property share and threw his own sister out of home.
2: Well, yes, Chief Minister Revanth Reddy speaking, reacting to KTR's comments that came down heavily, comparing Chief Minister Revanth Reddy and KTR about culture and tradition. He said that his culture, that is Chief Minister Revanth Reddy's culture, is that on Rakhi festival, there were sisters like Minister Sitakka, Minister Konda Sureka and other sisters, I mean the workers of the party who come out to me, they've tied Rakhi to me, I've given them gifts and sweets is what I welcome them. But when it comes to your sister, you are afraid that she might ask her share in the property. That is the reason you are away from her. This is the kind of, personal attack that Chief Minister Revanth Reddy has done against VRS working president KTR. And this is a war of words that is ongoing between KTR and Revanth Reddy when it comes to 1,000 days of a Congress government. Now, here on one side, the Chief Minister is saying that all the schemes and welfare schemes and the development that is done in the 1,000 days, that is what he speaks about. But on the other side, KTR says that the 420 promises that the Congress had made are nowhere to be fulfilled. And he also had launched a drive that is a week-long program where he is going to meet farmers, youth and all the other different sectors. Stakeholders like the industrialists and several other sectors, and he will discuss about the promises that Chief Minister and the Congress Party has made before these elections. So that is the war of words that is ongoing amid the 1,000-day celebration of the Congress government here in Telangana. One side, the Congress is criticizing the BRS, saying that it is, the previous 10 years of rule is what now that the Congress government is now developing what they have to do. And the BRS is lashing out at Congress, saying that no promises have been fulfilled yet.
0: Right. So we're seeing this back and forth when it comes to the war of words happening between BRS and Congress's in Telangana, which is happening right now. Stay on, Abdul, as we're getting in more news. This is now more news happening as we speak. This is BRS's KTR scathing attack on Congress as well. KTR is now saying that Congress is an old fox that drowned three generations. KTR says that Congress forced unwanted Telangana, Andhra in 1956. KTR says that Congress shot dead 370 people in 1968. He goes on to say that Congress lured away 11 Telangana MPs in 1971. He also says that Sonia promised Telangana in 2004, but Congress delayed it. KTR goes on to add that Congress gave Telangana after years of delay. Listen into what he said.
3: Oka musali nakka, moodu taralanu Telangana lo munchina nakka, musali nakka, ediya nakka, evaru a nakka, musali nakka. Congress, aa roju 1956 lo Telangana ku Andhra ku ఇష్టం లేని బలవంతపు పెళ్లి చేసిన ముసలి నక్క కాంగ్రెస్. ఆ తర్వాత 1968లో 370 మందిని కాల్చి చంపిన ముసలి నక్క కాంగ్రెస్. 1971లో 11 మంది పార్లమెంట్ సభ్యులను 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
0: So we saw that was KTR remarks against Congress. Let me bring back in Abdul. Abdul, now we're seeing that the war of words between KTR and Revanth Reddy has gone just beyond both of them. And now they're ragging in the whole of Congress as well. KTR is in fact alluding to Sonia Gandhi and saying that promises were made for Telangana in 2004. But Congress also delayed it. Also making several other remarks as he digged out several historical instances of Congress in Telangana.
2: Well, as we can see, that attack and counter-attack is ongoing as Congress government has completed 1,000 days in power. One side, the Congress is blaming the BRS, especially KCR and KTR is where the Chief Minister Revanth Reddy has come down heavily. But on the other hand, KTR has spoke about the wild fox. Now, this fox has, mentioning that it is the Congress which had earlier in 1956 married off two. An unwanted marriage was done by the Congress, that is combining both the Telugu states, that is Andhra and Telangana, then later promised and could not fulfill the promise of the suffrage state because of it. Several of the people from Telangana had lost their lives, sacrificed their life during the agitation, the Telangana movement agitation. That is what he said. Now it is a Congress which is again behind the people of Telangana now in power. This is what he meant. Not only this, he had while addressing a massive rally, a youth rally in Karimnagar of Telangana. What we are learning is that KTR has lashed out at the Congress, calling out for the 420 promises. He said even if the ministers and chief minister resigned for 420 times, it won't be enough as they could not fulfill the 420 promises that they made. And that is what they are saying. And he's also went on to say that it was KCR who has delivered a separate state, that is Telangana, and then delivered the welfare schemes and promises. And for the youth, it was a declaration that was given and several promises that the Congress have made for the youth, especially be it the job calendar, be it many other schemes, the scooty for women. All these promises have not been fulfilled is what KTR has lashed out on the Congress government. On the other hand, Chief Minister Revanth Reddy has also came down heavily on the BRS party, on KCR and KPR during their address, that is the 1,000 days of the Congress completing power in Telangana.
0: Right, so we're seeing this back and forth which is happening, and this was KTR addressing a youth rally where he made these remarks about Congress as well and alluding to how the struggle for Telangana formation was only delivered by BRS and also alluding to a lot of promises that were made and he says remain unfulfilled. Stay on, Abdul, as we're getting in more updates from Telangana as well. In another news break, we're getting in major embarrassment for Telangana police. This was a petrol van which ran out of diesel in CM's constituency. This was a police vehicle in Telangana which was transporting detained BRS Neta. The detained Neta supporters then had to push the police van because the van ran out of fuel. VRS workers then shared the viral video and the stalled van in fact blocked the ambulance with a pregnant woman inside. Cops are yet to confirm the embarrassing fuel crunch, but we saw these visuals coming out which were tweeted, which were posted by the VRS leaders, and wherein we could see that the police van which was carrying a BRS leader, which ran out of fuel, and ultimately the BRS workers had to push the van ahead. The police vehicle, which ran out of diesel while it was carrying BRS leader in CM Revanth Reddy's constituency, and a police vehicle then ran out of diesel, and then it was then pushed by the BRS workers themselves. So this is a rather embarrassing moment. Let me bring back in Abdul. Abdul, we're also getting the visuals of how this police van which was carrying a BRS leader had to be pushed by BRS workers themselves, and on the way it was also blocking the way of an ambulance which was carrying a pregnant woman. So rather embarrassing for the Telangana police patrol van to run out of diesel on its way of doing its duty.
2: Well, absolutely. What we are learning is that a video that was shared on social media, and especially this was from Vikarabad, that is Kodangal constituency, is what is being claimed. Now, here, what we see is that the BRS supporters were pushing this van. When we tried to inquire about this particular video, then we've learned that the police van, which detained several of the BRS protesters and was taking them to the nearest police station, is when the van had run out of diesel. It's fuel, and then the BRS workers then got down of the van, and mocking the condition of the government there, they had to push and kickstart the van. But unfortunately, because of no fuel, I think the van did not start, and that is when they started recording. And the whole sequence was recorded on camera here. And also, we have heard the BRS leader saying that there was a pregnant woman behind an ambulance there, which was behind the police van, and they had to push this police van, move aside, and then give away to the ambulance,
0: right,
2: is what
0: so
2: they've said.
0: But this happened in Telangana, and the BRS leaders were mocking this whole incident, posting videos of it as well. And BRS leaders allege that there was a pregnant woman behind the vans, which was stalled after this. That was Abdul Bashir tracking all the latest from Telangana for us. Thank you for joining in with those inputs. Now we have breaking news when it comes to Swatantra Bhardwaj's case. Swatantra has now been sent to one-day judicial custody. Swatantra produced before court virtually and court to hear Swatantra's case tomorrow. Swatantra Bhardwaj has been produced before duty Patiala House Court through video conferencing. The accused has been sent for one-day judicial custody, and the matter will be heard by the concerned court tomorrow. So this is, we're seeing that after the latest details of the new FIR, the second FIR, which has been filed against Swatantra Bhardwaj in the case of Nishu Azad, we're now seeing that he has now been produced before the court virtually. He's been sent to one-day judicial custody, and this is before the Patiala court, and the hearing is scheduled to happen tomorrow. So after this, before this, we had seen that another FIR had been filed on him after CJP had put pressure, and there were more sections added to the FIR regarding the POXO case, also regarding sexual harassment and also insulting modesty of women. But all of these were bailable offences because they were all under 7 years. The punishment for which it carried was for under 7 years. Now we're seeing the latest in this case is that the court is going to hear Swatantra's case tomorrow. So for more on that, we have Anshul Singh joining us. So Anshul, now we're learning that the court is likely to hear Swatantra's case tomorrow. He's been sent to one day of police custody. All of this happening after a fresh FIR has also been filed on him.
4: Yes, Swatantra Bhardwaj has been sent to one-day judicial custody. He was sent to one-day police custody yesterday after the arrest that was made from the side of the Delhi police from Bulandshahr. He was brought back to the national capital, and the Delhi police eventually took custody of him. In the grounds of arrest that was mentioned by the Delhi police, they said that new evidences in form of that podcast viral interview has come to the fore, and hence it is important to interrogate, to take the custody of the said accused and interrogate him. Now, after the interrogation has come to an end, the Delhi police did not object to him being sent to judicial custody, which means that today he will be sent to Tihar jail, and tomorrow the concerned court will yet again hear the entire matter and then decide for how long a judicial custody should be given. Once that judicial custody will be granted, then the lawyers who are from the side of Swatantra Bharadwaj will actually try to move for bail in this entire matter. But yes, the manner in which the Delhi police feels that one day custody was enough to actually go ahead and ask all those questions regarding both these cases, this actually tells how fast is the investigation going at this point in time. It remains to be seen once the arguments happen tomorrow and once the bail application is moved from the side of the lawyers of Swatantra Bharadwaj, what kind of arguments will they put forth and how will they try to convince the court that the kind of action that has been taken by the Delhi police is probably unfair is what the lawyers of Swatantra Bharadwaj are saying.
0: Right, so we're seeing a fresh FIR in the case. We're also seeing judicial custody and the hearing which is likely to happen tomorrow. So we're seeing that the case is moving fast and we could see bail application also being put across from Swatantra's lawyers. Thank you so much for joining in with those inputs, Anshul. Now we have breaking news coming in from Karnataka. This is a shocking case where a cattle class was happening inside a school. There were 172 students which were forced to live and study in cattle shed which was turned into classrooms in Hasan, Karnataka. There are 5 years of studying and living in cattle shed. So the students were studying and living in the cattle shed for 5 years. And Karnataka students have been denied dignity because the school was run by Karnataka Social Welfare Department itself. There were 92 boys and 80 girls studying in class 6 to class 10. 5 toilets for boys and no amenities for girls. Welfare department says that the new school building is being built, but this was exposed because the schooling was happening in squalor. Karnataka Education Minister is also seeking a report on this incident. So we're seeing that these class 6 to class 10 students were forced to study in a cattle shed. For more on that, we have Sagai Rao joining in. Sagai, we're learning of this school in Karnataka, which was actually run by the Karnataka Social Welfare Department itself. It was run inside a cattle shed and from classes 6 to 10 with absolutely no amenities for girls when we look at washrooms as well.
5: Absolutely. A pathetic incident reported from Hasan district of Karnataka, where 172 government residential school students allegedly housed studying in cattle shed in Hasan. And if you noticed that the individuals, it is quite clear that they had a bed, they had a cow shed, and they were sleeping at the same place as well as studying at the same place. And now the education department, which has taken cognizance of this particular issue, has sought an information, a report on this particular issue. And they said that they will take necessary action if at all if they found guilty by using a cow shed for the students to study.
0: Right, so the Karnataka is now seeking report on this incident as well, and they will go to the bottom of this case. But astonishing case coming from Karnataka where students were studying for 5 years in cattle shed. Thank you so much for joining in, Sagai, with those inputs. And now we have breaking news coming in from Chennai, where a TVK Neta was chased and hacked to death. This was the TVK Neta Kannan, who was brutally murdered in Chennai. Kannan was chased by unidentified men and then he was hacked to death. This is Tamil Nadu police, which has seized the CCTV footage from the crime scene, which was also showing on you on the screens. There were 3 special teams which have been formed to track down Kannan's killers. There are 5 people who have been detained in TVK functionary murder case. The cops are probing the business rivalry and personal enmity angle as well. This was killed TVK Neta, who was a history cheater. Cops say that Kannan had 2 murders and 1 attempt to murder cases against him. Kannan had entered real estate business post joining politics, and LOP Udaya slams TVK government over the murder. He's saying that we are seeing Udayanidhi Stalin slamming TVK over this murder as well. This was a TVK Neta Kannan who had entered real estate business post joining the government as well, and he already had cases, 2 cases of murder and 1 of attempt to murder case against him. And now in the CCTV you can see him being chased and then him being hacked to death. He was a history cheater as well. Now cops are also probing business rivalry and personal enmity angle. For more on that, we have Pramod Bandhav joining us. We're learning of this incident of a TVK Neta who was first chased and then hacked to death. Now the cops are also probing the angles of business rivalry and personal enmity. What more do we know about this Neta? He's also known to be a history cheater.
6: Well, Jessica, this is absolutely a shocker that has happened in the state of Tamil Nadu, especially in the capital, because it's in between a place called as Adyar and Tiruvannamalai, and this is what is being highlighted by the leader of the opposition over here. Just like you mentioned, Kannan is reportedly a B-category history cheater, and he apparently was also involved in a couple of murders earlier days, and those are all under investigation. And this is when yesterday night, around miscreants surrounded him, and in the CCTV, you can actually see that he's been chased, and as he was cornered, the miscreants apparently started brutally hacking him and left him to death in that particular spot, while his associates couldn't, they were completely helpless and did not know what to do. And this is actually being highlighted by the leader of the opposition, Udinidhi Stalin, who's actually questioning the situation of the law and order situation in the state. And evidently tomorrow the chief minister is going to respond, because the police department comes under him. And a day before that, such a kind of heinous crime has occurred in the capital city, Gesera.
0: Right, so the police department, which comes under the CM himself, is likely to respond to this, because now the opposition is also raising this issue, because you can see how brutally this happened right in on an open road. Thank you so much for joining in with those input, Pramod. And now, after Parandur project was dropped by the Vijay government, now TVK government has shortlisted Cheyur in Chengalpattu and Manilur in Tiruvur as two sites for Chennai's second airport. Now, the ball is in Airports Authority of India's court, which will be carrying out a pre-feasibility study. Cheyur is about 40 kilometers from Puducherry Airport, nearly 35 kilometers from Kalpakkam, and almost 100 kilometers from the existing airport at Meenabakkam. Manilur is about 50 kilometers from the city and 35 kilometers from Sriharikota. Vijay government scrapped the Parandur airport project, standing by farmers and protesters who opposed the plan over environmental concerns and the loss of multi-crop agricultural land. Meanwhile, the new sites are well connected to railways, very close to national highways, and even have a high existing industrial base. Now listen into what Tamil Nadu CM Vijay said about after taking the decision to drop the Parandur airport project.
7: பரந்தூர் மற்றும் அதனை சுற்றியுள்ள 12 கிராமங்களில் அமைய இருக்கும் விமான நிலையத்தை எதிர்த்து போராடும் மக்களுடன் நான் உறுதியாக நிற்கிறேன். நீண்ட நாட்களுக்கு மேலாக இந்த திட்டத்திற்கு எதிராக போராடி 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
0: So that was Tamil Nadu Chief Minister Vijay on when he dropped the Parandur airport. And the reason for that he gave was because he was standing with the farmers who had been protesting against their land being taken over by them. There were also environmental concerns being raised about this site. And after TVK coming in and scrapping in, now two new sites have been taken over. And now the airport's authorities will study the feasibility of these two new sites. And we could see that after Parandur airport's coming in Chennai in these two new sites. And now we have breaking news coming in from North Sikkim, where landslide has partially blocked two rivers. Teesta and Cherkung rivers have been blocked in North Sikkim after a landslide. Mangan landslide triggers partial blockage of two rivers in Mangan, and this is because a hillside collapsed near the confluence of Teesta and Cherkung. These landslides have happened along Naga and Tosa Road in North Sikkim. The Teesta flows temporarily obstructed after major landslide, and now water is accumulating in Teesta and Cherkung after the landslide has happened. The administration is saying that Teesta River flow is currently reported normal and no casualties have been reported so far in North Sikkim landslide. This is damage to property which is being assessed after this landslide has taken place. The police and district administration are monitoring the river water levels, and there is also lower belt areas which have been put on alert as precaution. For more on that, we also have Anupam Mishra joining us. Anupam, now we're learning of this landslide which has taken place in Sikkim area, which has blocked the Teesta River. So far, we're learning that water levels seem to be normal, but the alert has also been issued there.
2: Well, yes, an alert has been issued by the state administration, and apart from the alert, they have also said that there is no immediate threat or danger to the downstream areas, but they are monitoring the situation. And this happened yesterday night at Mangan district, where a major landslide had partially blocked the confluence of these two rivers, Teesta River, one of the major rivers of Northeast India, and other tributary river, Cherkung River. Water is flowing, but partially flowing, and a bit of water is accumulated in Teesta also. They are monitoring the situation. As of now, district administration is saying no threat or danger to the downstream area, but they have alerted everyone to be cautious, and the teams of police department and administration and other departments are continuously monitoring the situation, whether this water which is accumulated at the Teesta is going to a danger level or not, or what is the situation, or any change in the flow of the water. That is what they are right now monitoring.
0: Right, so we're learning that there are no casualties, but the administration is monitoring the water levels. Alerts have been issued for people as well, but so far there are no casualties, and the administration is also assessing the extent of damage which has happened after this landslide. Thank you so much for joining in, Anupam Mishra. And with that, it's a wrap on this bulletin. Thank you for watching. For more news and updates, you can log into indiatoday.in or check out the India Today app.
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base year 2012, financial year, what is called 2011-12, January 2015 revision, 6.9% for FY14 versus 4.7%, FY13, 5.1% versus 4.5%. Did anyone object? How many press conferences did we cover as finance ministry reporters? Base year 2005, who was in government? I will not take names because I don't want to politicize and polarize the debate. Who was in government then? FY7 revision, taken to 9.2%. Celebrately headlines above.

base year 2012, financial year, what is called 2011-12, January 2015 revision, 6.9% for FY14 versus 4.7%, FY13, 5.1% versus 4.5%. Did anyone object? How many press conferences did we cover as finance ministry reporters? Base year 2005, who was in government? I will not take names because I don't want to politicize and polarize the debate. Who was in government then? FY7 revision, taken to 9.2%. Celebratory headlines, above masthead headlines. Was that questioned? You are calling the chief statistician of India names without even knowing basics?

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1: Hello and welcome to a very special broadcast and a super exclusive interview with the U.S. Ambassador to India, Ambassador Sergio Gaur, who many in D.C. and in India believe is single-handedly driving this relationship in the right direction. Ambassador, thank you so much for making time for us from your busy schedule.
2: Great to be with you, Rohit, and with all the viewers of India Today. And that's very kind of you to say, but remember, this relationship is driven by President Trump and the care that he has for India.
1: Ambassador, you know, I have so many questions for you. Let's first dive into the Quad-Sherpa meeting that took place in New Delhi yesterday. We did see the readout, you know, about the next goals and next objectives of this meeting. What can you tell us about the Quad-Sherpa meeting and, you know, what can we expect from the next Quad meeting and then obviously the big one, which is going to be the Quad Leaders Summit sometime in the future?
2: Absolutely. Look, it was vitally important for everybody to get together here. Foreign Secretary Misri hosted all four parts of the Quad. And so our colleagues from Japan and also Australia flew in to New Delhi for this very important meeting. The Quad is very important to all of us. The Quad, what does the Quad represent? It is a group of partners that trust each other. So for the United States, it's very close allies, including Japan and Australia and, of course, India. And so the meeting was essential. This is ahead of the next meeting, which will happen next month in Sydney, Australia, where Secretary Rubio will be traveling to meet his counterparts in Sydney. And as you mentioned, hopefully leading into a leaders summit, possibly even later this year. That has not been set yet, but that is something that all four are working towards. The Quad is working across various areas together, and that includes humanitarian relief and disaster relief, joint training, and interoperability between all four partners. So the more we get together, the more we can advance. Part of the Quad, I don't know if your viewers might know this, but it's actually relating to new technology, new and emerging technology. And so we discussed everything from AI to data centers to, of course, critical minerals. There is so much that the Quad can work together on, and that's something that we have reinvigorated. As you know, the Secretary was here in India a few months ago. We had a Quad meeting. The Secretary was in Manila just recently for the ASEAN Summit. We had another Quad ministerial meeting there. Anytime the four leaders are in a place, we should have a Quad meeting. Anytime the four ministers are in a place, we should have a meeting. And that's something that I strive to push forward.
1: And you know, because you did say there could be a leaders summit later this year. I mean, could that be on the sidelines of G20? Because I think all leaders would be in Florida

0: for the G20?
1: I don't want to make any commitments just yet because it's not quite set yet, but I will tell you this, that the United States is incredibly interested in a leader summit. And so as we get closer, I will keep you posted on that. The four leaders speak with each other regularly. And so the next natural step is for all of them to be together around one table and to advance the shared common goals and shared priorities.
0: That'd be terrific. I mean, you did announce that the ministry leaders are going to be meeting up in Sydney next month, and which would be, again, leading up to that leader summit. Now, let me just, change the topic a little bit. Now, one of the most interesting things that you've done is your engagement, and you have a very busy travel schedule. You know, one day you're in Bombay, the other day we see you in South India, then you're in Western India, then North India. You're meeting with the chief ministers, you're meeting with, engaging with students and at IITs and meeting the NSA. What can you tell us about these meetings? In fact, you recently called Commerce Minister Piyush Goyal as one of your friends, in New Delhi. What can you tell us about these conversations you're having, not only, in New Delhi, but across the nation, including, the youth and the Gen Z that you've sort of interacted with?
1: Look, I think it's vitally important for me and for our embassy team to get out of New Delhi also. We do plenty of meetings in New Delhi, but pick any part of India and the United States can work together with India in that area. And so when I travel to Mumbai or Bangalore or Hyderabad, we have incredible commercial opportunities. We have space opportunities. We have military joint exercise opportunities. Meeting with these chief ministers, meeting with your other ministers here in Delhi, meeting with the NSA. There is so much happening between India and the United States. And this is something that doesn't get out there enough. Pick any sector, and the United States and India are working together at it. And the relationship there is stronger today than it was 5 years ago. So whether that's pharma, or whether that's IT and technology, or whether that's military exercises, India conducts more military exercises with the United States than anyone else. When it comes to trade, our bilateral trade today is $240 billion. And the two leaders identified a number of $500 billion that they set to achieve in the next few years. So no matter the sector, the United States and India are working at it, growing at it, and it'll continue to go to that. To answer your second part of your question, Minister Goyal is an incredible individual. He has become a friend here in Delhi, so I always enjoy seeing him. He travels just as much as I do, so he's out of the country promoting his business. But when he is here in town, we do enjoy getting together. And in fact, we're very happy that he'll soon be traveling to the United States. He'll be traveling to Chicago in 2 weeks for the G20 Commerce Ministerial. We just had the Finance Minister of India this week in North Carolina. And that all leads up to December, and when we will have hopefully Prime Minister Modi joining the G20 summit in beautiful and sunny Florida.
0: Yes, I mean, we obviously are looking forward to that. I mean, so, just to go back to this conversation, India recently posted, 7.8% GDP growth. What are you telling American businesses about, working with India, especially when you also mentioned trade? I mean, are you excited to see, India doing so well? And then obviously, having these businesses come invest in India so that there is a goal of $500 billion trade between both the nations. I mean, what are you telling, some of your American CEOs about India, and what's the message you're giving to them?
1: Look, great question. I'll share with you two things. The trade goes both ways. And so every U.S. embassy brings in new investments to the United States. We were incredibly pleased that my embassy here in India came in first. So other embassies announced $2, $3, $5 billion of new investment into the United States. We came in first with $24 billion. On the flip side of that is you're seeing American companies that are coming to India and opening up shop here. And so whether that's Microsoft or Google or data centers or AI centers or even pharma companies, there is so much happening between our two countries. It comes down to trust and it comes down to stability. And so India doing well is a great thing for us. We want a stable India. We want to work with a stable India. And that is, I will share this with you. A lot of that is credit to your prime minister. He brings a stability to India that doesn't exist in other parts of the world. It's an incredible achievement in such a vibrant democracy that your prime minister has been here for 12 years. And so that's something that we're very, it's a good thing for the world when there's stability. Your prime minister brings incredible stability to India, and that's something that the United States is very pleased with.
0: Mr. Gore, you know, we talked about trade, and let's pivot towards one of the interesting aspects of defense. A lot of people may not know this. You know, 26 years ago, there was almost $0 of defense trade with India. Now we've seen that number climb up to more than $20, $25 billion. We recently saw the announcement of, you know, Tata Advanced Systems for the Javelin joint venture, a big milestone, something that, you know, India, I know, has been wanting to do for a long time about manufacturing, co-manufacturing, developing, co-developing in India. You know, how does this help with the U.S. goal, especially when it comes to ramping up the global defense supply chains? I mean, is this something, you know, it's the first big milestone? Are we going to be seeing more such deals in the future?
1: Look, it's a great question. Our defense relationship is, it's not just about sales. It's also about trust. The United States doesn't just sell military equipment around the world to everybody. And so India isn't a group of people that the United States trusts. We believe we have the best equipment, we have the best technology, we have the most advanced technology. And working with trusted partners like India is an incredible opportunity. So whether that's the Javelins that you mentioned, or whether that's Apache helicopters that got delivered earlier in the year, or various other items that are in the works. Yes, there is a lot more happening in defense sales, and which is a good thing. But also the relationship is anchored on incredible trust, incredible exercises. Just a few weeks from now, the largest exercise here in India, Yudhabhas, will be happening in Rajasthan. That's where the United States and India participate together. India has more military exercises with the United States than any other country. And we trust India. And so that's something that's an area we'll continue to grow, we'll continue to engage in. And again, it also comes down to the friendship that our president has with your prime minister. They truly have a real friendship. And as you saw at the G7 a couple months ago in France, the president was very clear. As long as my friend Prime Minister Modi is there, India will be able to rely on the United States.
0: Well, that was a very, very, you know, glaring statement that he made, you know, like, obviously. Now, moving on to the other, you know, visits that you've announced during the course of this interview, you've talked about Secretary Rubio and his, you know, upcoming visit to India. He was there just back in May. What can you tell us about this upcoming visit, especially, you know, what areas will be discussed? I know you've mentioned that there are all areas that the India and US work with. But anything specific, any tangible outcomes that we are looking at from this October visit of Secretary Rubio?
1: Look, any time our leaders speak to each other, good things happen. And so my goal is to ensure not only the president and the prime minister, but also our ministers are constantly engaged. You're seeing a level of engagement that is unmatched from previous years in terms of cabinet officials coming to India and ministers traveling to the United States. And so anytime the secretary is able to come here, I think that's a phenomenal thing. On his last trip, he came for 4 days. As you know, Rohit, the secretary is not able to get away from the White House for 4 days. Rarely. Yeah. That was his longest trip outside of the United States without the president. And he's actually coming back in October. I had a minister here ask me, they said, this is very rare that the secretary of the United States, the secretary of state, would come twice in such a short time to India. And my message to them was very clear, get used to it. We want to have a closer relationship, and that means we have to show up and vice versa. And so I anticipate not only Secretary Rubio, but a lot of other cabinet officials. In fact, we have some already in the works that we've not announced. We also have some governors. Before the end of the year, I anticipate 3 governors coming here, 1 a month, from very significant and large states. And they're all coming because they have seen the incredible opportunities for the United States and India to work together on and to identify those win-win situations.
0: This, you know, Ambassador Gordon, and I have to say this, you know, before you came into India last this January, it's only been about 8 months. There was a period of questioning about the India-US relationship, and now we see this, I could say, unprecedented, you know, kind of momentum, the frequency of engagement between both the countries at different levels. But the question will remain, and a lot of people will ask, is when are we going to see the trade deal? Anything you can tell us about that part?
1: Look, the trade deal is progressing. As you know, within a month of having reached India as ambassador, we had announced a trade deal. The Supreme Court, unfortunately, struck down one of the laws in the United States. And so we've had to go back and rewrite a lot of that. And so that is being rebuilt. I am fully confident that we will get a trade deal across the finish line. And so in the next few months, hopefully we're able to finalize this trade deal. I will say, keep in perspective, because a lot of people ask me, well, it's been a year. Well, the European Union has been 20 plus years, and it's still not done. And so, you know, we're way ahead of a lot of other partners. And again, the trade deal, it's a beneficial deal for both sides. There's incredible opportunities for both sides. Both sides realize that, and that's something that we'll be able to move on in the very near future.
0: Okay. And now, you know, as we've talked about this engagement, right? You talked about a finance minister being in the U.S. recently. We'll obviously see the commerce minister towards the end of this month. Obviously, Foreign Minister Jaishankar is going to be in America. We know there's going to be a, you know, G20 ministerial meeting in October, then moving towards prime minister's visit. Any key bilateral moments or side engagements we can expect at the G20 in December when Prime Minister Modi travels to Florida?
1: Well, look, I mean, Dr. Jaishankar, who's also, you mentioned that Minister Goyal is one of my favorites, but so is Dr. Jaishankar. Dr. Jaishankar, I believe, and you'll have to check with the MEA, but I anticipate that he'll also be going to the United States in this month because of the UN. And so not only is he going in September, he's hopefully going in October, and then we anticipate he comes back in December. So that's three times in the next 4 months. That doesn't happen every year. And so we're very pleased with that. We're very pleased with that level of engagement. As it relates to the G20, I don't have any specific announcements for you, but I will say, because the president considers the prime minister a friend, I do anticipate that there'll be more to that visit than just a group meeting. If you had to ask the president, hey, you have 35 people coming, who do you want to see? The prime minister would be at the top of that list.
0: Well, that's definitely encouraging. Now, before I let you go, two last questions. First, you know, looking at the overall momentum, you know, what gives you the highest degree of confidence regarding the direction of the strategic partnership over the next, you know, few months and next few years?
1: I think the biggest thing that gives me confidence is you look at the numbers, and the numbers don't lie. There's opinion on TV every single day. There's opinion in the United States. There's opinion in India. But the numbers don't lie. And so year after year, our bilateral trade increases. Year after year, military purchases increase. Year after year, military exercises increase. So when you look at the trajectory of this relationship and you look at the numbers, our relationship is doing this. It's on a constant rise. And so that's an incredible thing to witness. And frankly, it's also an envy for other countries. Not every country is able to develop this and develop so fast. One reason that is happening is because we have two leaders that are results-oriented and they move fast. Your prime minister wants to get things done, and he wants to get them done fast. And that is something that the president strongly believes in. So when those two things align, good things happen. There's a reason we're having so much engagement. Virtually every week, you have somebody coming here or somebody going to the United States. We just had the Quad Sherpa Summit. We got the Quad Ministerial Summit coming. We got the G20 coming. There's so much happening, and that gives me great confidence.
0: Well, and my last question, Ambassador. You know, we see President Donald Trump right behind you in that portrait. He had a lot of fun when it came to India. I think it was 2020. You know, a big, you know, what we've been told, maestros have told, there's something going on in works for the next year's visit. I'm not going to ask you to announce anything, but how excited is the president to come back to India?
1: Look, the president has incredibly fond memories of India. I spoke to the president earlier this week, and he has incredible fond memories of India. He recalls his visit here. Every single time I speak to him, he remembers very fondly the incredible visit that he had here, the incredible people he met here, of course, his dear friend, the prime minister. And so stay tuned. That's all I can say. But, you know, next year we'll be here before you know it.
0: All right. Ambassador Goyal, thank you so much for taking time off your busy schedule and speaking with us. We look forward to, you know, speaking with you more as these engagements pile up. And then obviously would love to see you in person whenever we can. Thank you so much, Ambassador.
1: Always great to be with you, Rohit, and I enjoy watching you on most evenings. You know, when I get done at the embassy and I get home, quite often I watch India Today.
0: All right. Ambassador, thank you so much for that.
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1: Hello and welcome. You're watching India Today and I am Jessica Goyal bringing you the top news of this hour. Let's begin with the headlines. Prime Minister Modi launches scathing attacks on opposition, says Dimagi Naxal remark was likely a homeopathy dose for opposition, compares opposition sulking like a Naraz Fufa, takes a dig at Mai Baap culture, says India's truth will trump over jhoot ki goonj. Opposition accuses PM of doing PR.
2: को दो तरह के लोग मिलेंगे, एक वो लोग जो पॉजिटिव तरीके से समाज की शक्ति को राष्ट्र की शक्ति में बदलते हैं, दूसरी प्रजाति उन लोगों की है जो कोई भी काम शुरू होने पर नाराज फूफा बन जाते हैं।
1: One day police remand of right-wing influencer Swatantra Bhardwaj ends today to be produced before court. Teen protester claims Swatantra's supporters have been abusing and threatening her. Another complaint filed against victim and teen protester alleging insult to Hindu gods. Man allegedly beaten to death with sticks in East Delhi's Mayur Vihar area captured on camera. Eyewitness says victim was attacked with lathis and sticks. Cops launch manhunt for suspects. Vijay government in Tamil Nadu shortlists two new sites, Manelur and Cheyur, for airport. This after Parandur airport project was dropped. Government recommends two new sites for study to Airport Authority of India. Nepal continues to battle the aftermath of devastating flash floods. Five workers still trapped inside a tunnel at flood-affected Upper Trishuli 1 hydropower project. Chinese national rescued from a tunnel. India-China core commander level talks held in Arunachal Pradesh. Talks held ahead of upcoming BRICS summit in India where Chinese President Xi Jinping is expected to attend as both sides seek to maintain stability along LSE. US-Iran trade retaliatory attacks on ships in latest rounds of strikes. US forces hit three Iranian oil tankers near Iran's key oil export hub Khadg Island. Strikes after Iran launched ballistic missiles at two U.S. Navy ships. And we have breaking news coming in right now. Prime Minister is to hold review meetings with MOS tomorrow. Prime Minister is to review government functioning and initiatives. He is going to take stock of progress across key ministries. Performances of ministries, ministers to be reviewed tomorrow, and Minister of States with independent charge are also going to join the review. Select Minister of States have been invited based on portfolio linked subjects. Education, agriculture, social justice ministries likely to meet, and Prime Minister is going to assess progress of various government initiatives. More review meetings likely are going to happen soon with another Minister of States as well. Ministerial performance review is going to happen in the phased meet. So now we're seeing that the Prime Minister is going to meet with Minister of States tomorrow to understand and take stock of various initiatives that have been planned so far. And now we're also learning that the performance of ministries and ministers are going to get reviewed, and Minister of States with independent charge are going to join the review as well. There are select Ministry of States which have been invited based on portfolio-linked subjects. So we're going to see Education Ministry, Agriculture Ministry and Social Justice Ministries which are likely going to attend this meet. For more on that, we have Piyush Mishra joining us. Piyush, we're learning that Prime Minister is going to assess the progress of various government initiatives tomorrow. He's going to meet various Ministry of States, especially when we're looking at Education, Agriculture and Social Justice.
3: Well, that's right. This review meeting is going to happen tomorrow in the evening, where Narendra Modi is going to meet with the ministers of state, and this meeting is basically happening to take stock of government functioning and review the progress of various initiatives which the government had initiated in a few months back. What we are told is that the ministers who have state subjects like education, social justice, empowerment, agriculture, they will be part of this meeting which will happen tomorrow. What we are also told is that Prime Minister is going to hold several meetings in coming days with the ministers of different portfolios also. What is more important here is that in the last few days, a lot of talks are going on about the cadre support, and this meeting coming at this juncture certainly holds a lot of relevance. Sources are indicating that the ministers have been asked to prepare a proper report on the kind of review work which they have done in their ministries. We'll have to wait and watch what comes out of this meeting, but sources are indicating that tomorrow in the evening, this meeting is going to happen at the residence of Limerick in the Bubble.
1: Right, so we're seeing that various ministries and minister of states could be called in for a review, and this comes also at a juncture when we are looking at a possible cabinet reshuffle. So all the ministries have been asked to show their progress reports and how well all the development initiatives have done so far. Thank you so much for joining in with those inputs, Piyush. We have more breaking news coming in. This is India, which has backed a UN resolution promoting equal area world maps, calling for fairer representation of the world's regions. India has firmly reiterated that its sovereign territory, including JNK and Ladakh, must be shown strictly as per India's official map. New Delhi has made it clear that the resolution does not endorse any specific map, projection or depiction of national boundaries. New Delhi has said any inaccurate or misleading depiction of Indian territory is unacceptable. India has asserted that it backs the fairer world map representation, but added that there will be no compromise on its own sovereignty and territorial integrity. India also says its position on its borders remain clear and consistent and non-negotiable. So this is the latest that we're getting in. This was a resolution which was being looked at in UN, where the African nations had sought this resolution seeking for better projection or depiction of the maps areas, which would be more fair, because right now in the map we don't see the correct geographical area being assigned to the states. So now we're seeing that India has backed that resolution, but it has also said that its sovereign territory, especially when we look at Jammu and Kashmir and Ladakh, it must be shown strictly as per India's official map. And it has made it clear that the resolution does not endorse any specific map, projection or depiction of national boundaries. So India has backed the resolution, saying it is okay going ahead for fairer representation of geographical territories, especially when it comes to the African nations as well. But there should be no inaccuracies or misleading depiction of Indian territory in this new map. And it has asserted that it does back the fairer world map representation. In fact, we'd seen that US was the only one nation which had not supported this resolution, and everybody else did support the fairer map representation. Now we have more breaking news coming in from UP. This is CM Yogi, who's inspecting the flood-hit areas in Uttar Pradesh. He's assured flood victims through a selfie message. And Yogi's message is to the flood-hit victims. He's saying, you are not alone. He's put a selfie message wherein he's saying that the government stands firmly with the flood victims. CM, in fact, has pledged government help for every flood-affected family as well. CM Yogi has promised relief in flood crisis. Yogi is saying that protecting every life is government's top priority. This is the CM who's saying this to officials to ensure that relief reaches the affected areas as well. Remember, UP and Bihar are also seeing flood-like conditions after the water has reached here from the neighboring Nepal as well. These are the rivers which we share with Nepal as well. So we're seeing that flood-like situations have been created in UP as well. CM Yogi has been inspecting these areas, and he's put out a selfie message, and he's saying to the victims that they are not alone and that he stands firmly with the flood victims as well. Listen into what CM Yogi has said.
4: Pradesh mein ati vrishti ke karan kuch janpadon mein baad ki vibhishika का सामना करना पड़ रहा है। डबल इंजन की सरकार इस चुनौती का पूरी संवेदनशीलता और तत्परता के साथ मुकाबला कर रही है। मैं स्वयं बाढ़ 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
1: So now we're seeing that CM Yogi taking after Prime Minister Modi has also put out a selfie message, this time to flood hit victims, where he's saying that they're not alone and that all relief and such measures will be sent out to them. For more on that, we have Santosh Sharma joining us. Santosh, we're seeing this message put out by CM Yogi to flood hit victims, assuring them of any sort of relief, saying that they're not alone. What is the situation like on ground right now, and what more can you tell us about this message?
5: Right now, the situation we can say about the Prayagraj, Chitrakoot and Varanasi, the most affected flood area, the water level is decreasing, but the water entered in the localities, in the local residential colonies is just there. The difficulties of the local persons is there. That's the reason today CM Yogi is taking an aerial view of the and taking a situation ground on from aerial survey of Chitrakoot. Yesterday, CM Yogi took aerial survey of Varanasi, and by this video on posted by CM Yogi on his social media platform, assuring public that UP government is with them and each and every help will be sought to them by the UP government. So there is no need to worry, and in this critical situation, UP government is taking all the safety measures and all the helping measures to help those families, those who are affected in this flood. So we can say by this vertical video, CM Yogi assured that not only the Chitrakoot persons, families, even in Prayagraj and Varanasi and even in other districts of flood affected, that is UP government is on his job, and UP government is trying his level best to help all those affected families, those who are stuck in the flood or those who have migrated due to the rise in the water level of their concerned river.
1: Right, so we're learning that the water levels seem to be better in these areas, but there still are flood-like situations, and CM Yogi has reassured them that they will receive any relief, and also for any of the people who've been displaced because of this flood, that the government is with them and they are going to help them out as well. Thank you so much for joining in with those inputs, Santosh. Now we have breaking news coming in from Maharashtra. This is chaos at a relief hospital in Maharashtra's Palghar. Palghar hospital complaint alleges there was assault on staff. A staffer was allegedly slapped during hospital ruckus. The doctors were abused and threatened at a relief hospital in Palghar. The Palghar relief hospital chaos, after which we saw that FIR was filed against 17 people. The FIR has been filed against Shiv Sena district chief and MLA's son as well. Shiv Sena leaders have been booked after a ruckus happened at the hospital. The accusation of unauthorized entry happened into the ICU as well. The hospital handed over the CCTV footage to Palghar police, the footage that we're also playing out for you right now. The dispute erupted over CT scan and patient discharge. So now we're seeing that 5 people have been injured during this Dahi Handi event, after which the patients were there at the relief hospital. The cops have now booked 17 people under Medical Services Protection Act. And now Palghar police is saying that the probe is underway post the ruckus which ensued at the hospital as well. So we're seeing that there were some Shiv Sena leaders present at this hospital in Palghar in Maharashtra. And allegedly they were trying to break into the ICU, and there were some ruckus which also happened over the CT scan, after which we saw people got injured, and the hospital staff said that they were being abusive and they were not threatening them and abusing them at this relief hospital, after which an FIR has now been filed against the Shiv Sena leaders as well, against 17 people. An FIR has been filed against Shiv Sena district chief and the MLA's son, and the leaders have been booked after this ruckus was seen at the hospital. This is the CCTV footage wherein you can see that there are a lot of leaders present, Shiv Sena associated leaders present next to the hospital staff. And the hospital staff is alleging that they were abused and they were trying to unauthorized and they were trying to go inside the ICU unauthorized way. So now the hospital has handed over the CCTV footage to the Palghar police. Palghar police is saying that these were people who were injured during a Dahi Handi event and then they were brought in for relief at this hospital. Now 17 people have been booked. For more on that, we have Mustafa joining us. Mustafa, we're seeing this ruckus which broke out at a hospital in Palghar. Now 17 people have been booked under Medical Services Protection Act because the hospital is alleging that they were abused and threatened by Shiv Sena leaders.
6: Well, it's true that in the video, you can see the Shiv Sena leaders slapping one of the medical workers at the relief hospital in Palghar. Some injured Govindas were brought in after the Jayanti celebration and they were opposed to a CT scan happening to one of the Govindas and which took the bill to 20,000 rupees and they were saying the bill should be 10,000. So for mere 10,000 rupees, you see that MLA Sun, district president of Palghar, everybody, 17 people in total have been booked by the Palghar police for assaulting medical staff, including doctors, at the relief hospital. And the visual of it is also out there.
1: Right. So we're seeing that this happened over bill payment as well. And because they were opposing the CT scan of one of the people who got injured during a Dahi Handi event. So this whole ruckus played out in the Palghar hospital where the person had been brought in. And now an FIR has been filed as a probe is underway. Thank you so much for joining in, Mustafa. Now we have breaking news coming in from Delhi, where rain has wreaked havoc in Delhi again and a building has now collapsed in Satya Niketan. People are supposedly trapped in this building and fire teams and local police teams have reached on the spot. This is because of rain that is wreaking havoc in national capital and now we're seeing a building which has collapsed in Satya Niketan area and the building collapses and several people are feared trapped inside this. Fire and rescue teams have rushed to the spot and these are the visuals that we're also getting in from there. So this is a massive building which you can see has collapsed and multiple people could be trapped inside this under the debris. So we're seeing that the fire and rescue teams have reached the spot and now we're waiting for those visuals and this relief and rescue operation is happening on the spot as well. This is all happening because Delhi is facing a lot of heavy rains and this is a building collapse which happened in the Satya Niketan area. We do not know yet of any casualties at the moment, but we can see that the relief and rescue operation is being carried out in the area. The police has also reached the spot, but this you can see that there's a massive the sort of debris. You can see that the building has collapsed in a manner wherein the floors of the building have also not been spared, and there are a lot of locals who are present there and trying to help with the collapsed material as well. These are the fire teams and the police teams which have reached the site. A lot of locals are also seemingly helping in to join in. We do not know of any casualties as of yet, but there are people supposedly trapped inside the debris that we see here. And now we're seeing that the police is reaching the spot. The locals are also trying to help in. And for more on that, let me bring in Arvind Oja. अरविंद, हमें ये विजुअल्स मिल रहे हैं जहाँ पे सत्य निकेतन में ये बिल्डिंग कोलैप्स हो चुकी है, काफी लोग शायद अभी भी उसमें फंसे हुए हैं, क्या हमें पता है लेटेस्ट इसके बारे में?
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1: We don't know yet how many people are trapped inside, but we are also getting visuals. We just saw one of the person possibly getting rescued from being under this debris as well. हमें इसके कोई possible reasons पता है कि ये building क्यों इस तरह से collapse हो गई, क्योंकि बाकी सारी building इस area में सही दिख रही है उसके आसपास. ये कितने floor की building थी, कितने लोग इसमें रहते थे और ये हादसा कैसे हुआ?
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1: So now we're seeing that 8 teams from the fire department and the police have reached the spot. We're seeing these visuals come out of how they're trying to rescue people who've been trapped under the debris as well. The exact known reason for why this collapse of the building happened is not yet known, but this is happening in Satyaniketan area, which is also one of the areas in South Delhi. And so far it seems that it's because of the rain which wreaked havoc in the national capital, and a lot of locals are coming in to help. You can see here there's a lot of people who are trying to remove the debris, and we do not know of any casualties as of yet, but we are learning that there could be people who are buried under this debris as well. 8 teams have reached the spot when it comes to the fire department and the police officials as well. A lot of locals are pulling in to join in as well. A lot of debris you can see from this collapsed building, and people could be trapped under it as well. And a probe is underway to find out what exactly happened. For more on that, we have Anmol Bali also joining us. Anmol, hume visuals mil rahe hai is building collapse ke. And how many people are really trapped under this debris? Do we have any information of how many people could have been hurt or injured because of this? And what exactly was the status of this building that it collapsed after rains?
8: Jessica, as you know, a building has collapsed in the Satyaniketan area, in the South Delhi area of the South Delhi University campus, where we are seeing that 8 fire brigade vehicles have reached there for the rescue mission. We are seeing the Delhi Police, Fire Department, NCD and all other authorities have been reaching there for the rescue. And according to locals and other people, what they are saying, that around 50 people have been trapped inside the building. So currently the rescue mission is going on. The Delhi government and the various other authorities like NCD, Delhi Police, and as well as the fire department, and all are working together to rescue the people, those who are trapped under the collapsed building, Jessica.
1: Right, and you mentioned this is also a university, Delhi University area, Satyaniketan. Who could be the possible residences of this? How tall was this building? How many floors were there? And we also see that there are many buildings in this area, but this one particularly has collapsed. Is there any particular reason for why this could have happened?
8: Jessica, currently the probe is underway why this incident took place, because today in the morning we have seen that heavy rain lashed in the various corners of the national capital. We have seen red to orange alert has been issued by the IMD, and keeping all that in mind, I think the heavy rain could have been one of the reasons behind this collapse of the building. This is a student-oriented student area, and now we have also got to know that NSY workers and ABBB workers are also reaching there, because the DUSU elections upcoming, because of keeping DUSU elections in the mind, we are seeing that student organizations are also reaching there for the rescue and for the help of the students, those who are trapped under this collapsed building.
1: Right, so now we're learning that student organizations, NSUI and ABBP, are also reaching the spot, because this accident has happened in a student area, Satyaniketan, which is closer to the Delhi University. A lot of students and hostelers live in these buildings as well. So far we're learning that locals say that there could be possibly 50 people who could be trapped under this debris. And so we're getting these visuals also of a lot of these locals trying in to help and remove the debris. We saw one visual of a person who was possibly trapped under the debris being rescued as well. But you can see this is a mammoth building which has fallen. Right now, we do not know exactly the reason for why this could have happened, what possibly caused the collapse of the building. But there were rains happening in the national capital, and it has been happening since yesterday at least. So one possible reason could be because of the rains which lashed in the capital. But so far we're learning that at least 50 people could be buried under this debris as well. This is a number which has been given to us by the locals there. 8 teams of the Delhi Police and the Fire Department have also reached the spot. And Satyaniketan, Shantiniketan, Satyaniketan is an area in Delhi where a lot of students also reside, because this is closer to the Delhi University. Soon we could see teams from NSUI and ABVP also reaching there, because this is also the time for student elections in Delhi University, and so we could see them reaching here, also helping out various other students. So far we can see that the locals are pulling in to help. They're removing the debris by hand. And we're also getting visuals of a possible rescue of one of these persons who were inside, persons who was living inside this building. We do not have exact details of any casualties so far or how many people would have been injured, but there could be possible 50 people trapped in the debris as well. We're seeing that Delhi police and fire and rescue teams have reached the spot. The locals are also joining in, and we're trying to get more details about what exactly caused this incident. So far, it seems like it could have been that the rains which lashed out in the Delhi capital region as well. But this is a student-led area where we see a lot of students residing in the area, because this is closer to the Delhi University. And now soon we could see more students joining in, because NSUI and ABVP are reportedly rushing to the spot as well. This is time for the DUSU, the student union elections in Delhi University as well. So the students are amped up at around this time. And right now we're getting these visuals of locals trying in to help and remove the debris by hand. Even though there are 8 teams of Delhi police and fire departments who've reached the spot, they're trying to clear the debris. And you can see how the building has collapsed in a brutal manner. And many people are feared to be trapped inside still. People are looking for those that can be rescued from under this debris. And there's no count of any casualties or of those who could be injured from this. And we're seeing that in student-led areas, usually these buildings do often go unchecked. Was it one of those cases? Or was it because something else which led to the collapse of this building? Because it's a massive building which came down heavily after reported rains in the area. It's a student-led area. There could be students who are also possibly trapped inside the debris. We're getting in more information about what exactly happened here. For more on that, let me also bring in Anshul. Anshul, we're getting these visuals where locals are also trying in to help and trying to remove the debris. How many people exactly could we fear are trapped inside this debris, and who would be these people who are trapped? Because it's also an area where usually students reside, since it's closer to Delhi University.
9: Yes, Jessica, you rightly mentioned that this is a location which is actually located in South Delhi, and in fact is in South Campus of the Delhi University. And the building that has collapsed, it is being said that the building which has collapsed was actually a hospital in which several students were living, and it is still not clear at this point in time as to how many people could have been trapped in beneath the debris, because since this was a long weekend, it is being said that several students might have gone back to their hometowns before returning to the national capital, and that is the reason why the exact headcount is something that is still not clear. We can say that a blind search operation is underway at this point in time. Staff of the Delhi Police along with the fire department are present on the spot. They are trying to make sure that the debris that is present over there is cleared at the earliest. And it is also still drizzling out here in the national capital, which means that the challenges for the rescuers is increasing as water continues to pour from the heavens. So it remains to be seen how quickly can the authorities ascertain the exact headcount that could be present beneath the debris. Apart from that, they also need to ascertain the exact locations from where the rescue operation could happen in the fastest manner. So in the next few hours, we can expect a clarity to come in from the side of the administration as to what number have they reached upon. But yes, it is expected that several people could be beneath the debris at this point in time, and search and rescue operations are being conducted.
1: Right, so search and rescue operations are underway. There could be students possibly trapped under this as well, because this was a hostel building. Do we have any details about how tall this building was, how many floors were there, and was it seeking any safety clearance, or do we have any information about the status of the building?
9: The said building was somewhere around 3 to 4 floors is what the locals are telling us. And at this point in time, it has not come to light that there were some structural issues with the said building. Generally, before the monsoon season begins, the MCT actually carries out a drive. And in this drive, it goes ahead and earmarks all such buildings that are that could be dangerous for people to reside in that. But in this case, it does not seem like that there was any flagging done. However, the focus of the administration at this point in time is to ensure that people who are stuck beneath the debris, they are taken out with safety, and then eventually the investigation will start as to what was the exact condition of the building. Were warning signs that were being shown from the building, were they actually taken into consideration by the Municipal Corporation of Delhi, and were these properties flagged off previously as well? That will follow up in the investigation that will happen. But at this point in time, the entire focus of the administration and local police is to ensure that people who need help, who are stuck beneath the debris, they are taken out at the earliest and with safety.
1: Right. And what is the current situation when we look at the relief and rescue, which is operations which are also happening there? Because we're seeing a lot of locals also joining in, and they're manually trying to remove any debris which is there. A lot of the walls which have collapsed as well, because if this was a 2 to 3 story building, there's a massive debris there as well. So what more do we know about the rescue operations which are underway right now? Do we have any count of how many people would have been possibly rescued from there by now?
9: At least 2 to 3 people is what we are picking up at this point have been taken out from the debris, and they have been admitted to a local government hospital in the nearby vicinity itself. Whereas the rescue operations for others, the search operations, in fact, for the others are underway. 10 fire tenders have been rushed to the spot, and they are carrying out the initial search and rescue operations. Apart from that, the staff of the Delhi Police, local district police, has also reached on ground zero. So yes, a massive operation has been launched at this point in time with the focus to ensure that each and every person who could have been trapped beneath the debris, they could be taken out with safety. But as rains are continuing in this entire area, it is going to be a very uphill task for the rescuers to carry out their operation in a very, very brisk manner.
1: Right. So we're seeing that rains have also made these rescue operations even harder, because the national capital is reeling with rains. Are there any other particular challenges that the rescue operations are likely to face also because of the rains that you mentioned, Anshu?
9: The rains are the first challenge. Apart from that, there are other challenges that are being faced. These include to identify the exact location where the people could have been trapped. Because if you look at these visuals, these visuals clearly narrate that the building that has collapsed has happened over a large area. To make sure that effort that is being put in from the side of the rescuers is put in the right location and the exact location. Hence, technology is now being used to ensure that they could identify the exact locations where people could have been trapped. Technology such as GPR, ground penetrating radars, have been called in to make sure that the rescue operations happen in a brisk pace. Apart from that, the canine squad of the Delhi Police has also been called in, and through those members of the canine squad, it could be identified as to where these people are stuck exactly. So it remains to be seen how quickly can these rescue operations come to an end. But at this point in time, the manner in which the situation is over here in Ground Zero, it is going to be a very, very difficult task for the authorities to go ahead and ensure that all these people are taken out with safety and in time as well.
1: Right, so we're seeing it's an uphill task for the rescue teams as well, because there is, of course, the challenge of the rain, but then there is also the challenge of spotting where exactly the people who've been trapped in the debris would be. So now we're seeing that canine squads have been called in, and there are ground penetrating machines, which the scanning machines which have been called in also to find the exact location where the people who've been fear trapped would exactly be. This is a student area where this was a hostel building which collapsed. Anshul, can you give us more details about when exactly this incident happened? Was there any warning? Did the whole building come down at once? If we have any details of what exactly happened, and if you can draw a timeline for us.
3: Building collapsed at approximately 1:30
10: PM, the PCR call that was given from the locals over here was around 1:30 PM, and then post that at approximately 1:51 AM, the fire department teams have reached over here, and since then they have been trying to carry out this entire rescue operation. Initially, 4 vehicles of the fire department were sent over here, but that number has increased to almost 10 at this point in time. Continuously, one after the other, ambulances are being called in so that the people who are injured or who have been dragged out from the debris, they could be given the first aid that is needed initially on ground zero. So yes, all the efforts are underway at this point in time, but still there needs a lot of clarity that needs to come in as to how many people are suspected to be dragged beneath the debris at this point.
1: Right, so we're learning that this happened exactly at around 1:30 PM, and that is when this building collapsed, and this is said to be a hostel, so we could see students fear trap under this as well. And we're also learning that because to understand where exactly the people trapped are, the canine teams are being called in by the Delhi police, and they are also looking for equipment which can scan where exactly these people would have been stuck, because it's now about over an hour. We're seeing that these rescue visuals have been coming in. A lot of locals are also helping in.

0: rescue visuals have been coming in. A lot of locals are also helping in. And 12 fire tenders are in the spot. And Anshul, do we know if there are any official NDRF teams which have also reached on their way? And if you can also highlight the challenges that the student areas with narrow lanes and heavy congestion, like in Satyaniketan, would pose for the rescue operations here. So we're learning that now this rescue operation is happening there, and this was allegedly a hostel building. A lot of students live there as well. Now a number that is also being shared by the locals is that 2 to 3 people have been rescued so far. 10 fire tenders have reached the spot, and they're also looking at canine spots, squads and ground penetrating machines which could help in identifying where the missing individuals are trapped under. This is a debris of a collapsed building, a building which collapsed at around 1:30 p.m. And this is a student area in Satyaniketan, South Delhi. It is very close to Delhi University. A lot of students reside there. We're also learning that possibly NSUI and ABVP teams, student teams, could be reaching the spot soon as well.
1: Watching India Today.

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0: Good afternoon, viewers. You're watching India Today with me, Sriya Kundu. And, well, we are beginning the bulletin on the tragic note. Just a little while back, the news that we were getting you from the national capital. It is a shocking story that we are following. A four-story building that came just collapsing down within seconds in South Delhi's Satyaniketan region. The building reportedly was used as a paying guest hostel. And multiple people still feared to be trapped under the debris. Students rescued alive by the rescue teams. MLA, who'd reached the very spot a little while back, has come out to say that the trapped students are calling from under the debris to, in fact, come in and rescue them from that situation. 12 fire tenders, as many as 12 fire tenders, are at the building collapse site, working round the clock at this given point just to bring out all of those who are still trapped beneath the debris. Now, preliminary reports from what we are gathering, the rain, of course, we've seen how it's wreaked havoc in the national capital for the past few weeks. And the building collapse in South Delhi is feared that it might be because of the same. But again, it's too soon to ascertain what caused the very building collapse. We'll get into those details later. Right now, what comes to be of priority for the rescue teams there, for all of the locals and the residents from around that very region who were the first responders when the collapse took place, the priority remains to be to bring out all of those who are still stranded underneath the very debris as we speak. It's really, really fearful, the visuals that we are bringing to you on your screens right now. As you can see, the rescue teams all working together to bring out those people. The building, the four-story building, just came collapsing down. Now, just to give you an idea of the location that we're speaking of, this is Satyaniketan. It's in the heart of the city of the national capital, where viewers, we'll quickly just listen in to our reporters who are tracking the story from the ground first. Let's listen to what they have to bring to us.
1: अभी तक जो ग्रीन कॉरिडोर है वो ग्रीन कॉरिडोर अभी तक नहीं बन पाया है.
0: So viewers, as you could hear, our colleagues who've been tracking this story, remember this collapse came around 1:30 p.m. in the afternoon. And yes, just to pick up from where we left off, if we speak of the geographical location of this very place, this is right in the heart of the city where Satyaniketan is quite the students' hub. We do see in this very locality that we're speaking of in Satyaniketan, there are several of these buildings that are there, which are used, the residential buildings per se, but a lot of them are, in fact, they have been converted into paying guest hostels. You have perhaps a family living on the ground floor and the rest of the floors above have been given to the students for usage, because this is in the very south, in the vicinity of the south campus of the Delhi University, which is why we see there are several students who access this area, and this is why we see this particular area quite being popular amongst the students for residing who have their colleges in the south campus itself. Now, as we are speaking, viewers, there is more news that's coming in. Let's quickly take you through it. It is the Delhi Chief Minister Rekha Gupta herself who's come out to express concern over this very matter. She has to say that the NDRF, the fire department, the cops, the MCD are all on the rescue operations. Rescue operations are underway on war footing. At this given point, Chief Minister also says adjacent building has been vacated as a precaution, and ambulance, civil volunteers are all on site. The four-story building collapses in South Delhi as we speak. Viewers, these are the latest updates and details that we are bringing to you on this entire story that we've been following very closely since the past 1 hour. The incident came about at 1:30, and you can see the number of people who have gathered here right when the building collapsed. It came down completely in just within seconds, a building that was standing. The next second, there was just debris and rubble in that very region. Now, when a freak incident of this kind happens, you see the locals and the residents in the area come in to, in fact, be the first responders. They already, whatever tools they could find with them, they started digging through that very debris to bring out the students, to bring out the people who were trapped under it. Now, we are getting to given to understand from the rescue operation reports that we are getting that there are still many survivors who are there and trapped underneath the very debris.
1: पीजी के अंदर, लेकिन अभी लॉन्ग वीकेंड भी था, तो लॉन्ग वीकेंड के चलते कुछ बच्चे हो सकता है घर भी गए हों, तो एग्जैक्ट संख्या क्या है ये एग्जैक्ट संख्या नहीं समझ में आ रही। अभी मैं आपको तस्वीरें एक बार 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
0: So my colleague Antrul Singh, who's bringing us those reports, has come out to flag a new concern. Because if you take a look, and earlier we were trying to explain the very location to you a little better. Now, as we were telling you, this is quite a student hotspot if we speak of South Delhi at this given point. Now, this locality in itself, you would see this very region is in fact divided into narrow lanes. That's how the entire planning of this very location has been done. You see residential buildings, you see shops and all other structures there, but very narrow lanes that are there. So for 12 fire tenders to be rushed into the very location in itself is a mammoth task. But post that, now with the debris having collected in this area, it's blocked a chunk of those roads on several sides. Now when such incidents happen, the rescue teams, what they first end up doing is they try and establish a green corridor so that people who are being rescued from the exact site of collapse can be quickly rushed to the ambulance. Because the ambulances, remember, as we were telling you, just look at the number of people who've gathered. Yes, they were first responders, but now they seem to have become an added to the hurdle of bringing out those who are being rescued from underneath the very debris. Now, that green corridor, as my colleague was telling us, has not been able to be established in this very region, so that the people who are being survivors who are being brought out from the debris, there is difficulty taking them to the outlet, to the ambulance, so that they can be rushed to the hospital. And there you go, that's our colleague who's in fact bringing us those very stories, and this is the camera visual that we're bringing to you from the very ground. There are stretchers kept, but then there is no path being able to be established among that crowd to bring out those people quickly.
1: क्लियर जवाब नहीं है, सबको अपनी राजनीति चमकानी है कि पहले एनएसयूआई पहुंचा, पहले एबीवी पहुंचा, पहले मंत्री पहुंचे, पहले नेता पहुंचे, लेकिन इनको फैसिलिटेट करते करते जो आम जनता है, जो रेस्क्यू ऑपरेशन 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
0: The good news right now amid all of this is that the green corridor is finally being made and they're trying to find a carve a path out amid all of that crowd, amid all of that narrow lanes with the debris having blocked several parts of that road. They are in fact establishing a green corridor. Other reason why a green corridor is very much needed in such situations is because you need to bring in heavy equipment into the very location site so that the debris can be removed and people still trapped underneath can be brought out. Now, the second question, as my colleague was also mentioning, are the people who have gathered there. People who have gathered there, there is also a lot of political leaders we see who have reached the very spot. A little while back, we could see the MLA of the very region along with Basri Swaraj, the member of parliament as well, who's reached this very spot. While, yes, it is important to take a cognizance of the situation, but it is of primary importance during such times that the rescue teams be allowed to do their work without coming in their way. Still, several students remain to be trapped underneath the very debris, and as we were telling you, the MLA has come out to say that there are calls they are receiving from those students underneath the debris to in fact come and pull them out from there. Listen into what more my colleague has to bring us.
1: आखिरकार कितने लोग इसमें फंसे हुए हैं, क्या पुलिस प्रशासन को पता लगा है और कितने लोगों को निकाल के अस्पताल में एडमिट किया गया है, और अस्पताल में एडमिट किया भी गया है तो क्या वो सुरक्षित निकाले गए 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
0: Latest updates that we're bringing to you, the one concern that remains for the rescue teams at times like this, especially when we speak of an accident of this kind, a collapse of this kind, is they're fighting against time. They're fighting against every second to bring out every possible person who's stuck, who they can in fact pull out of the debris and can in fact transfer them to the hospital so that they survive it. And as my colleague was saying, we've seen several of these people who've been already rescued from the very collapsed site. You don't know the condition they will turn up in the next few hours itself, because a collapse, the impact of a collapse, and when you are brought out of a debris, it's unimaginable the kind of situation that you are in. It's a mental trauma, the physical trauma, all of it. And the injuries are extremely, extremely severe that we are speaking of here. So while there are students who are still calling and trying to reach out to seek help, to give some sort of an idea to the rescue teams as to where exactly are they trapped, but despite that, it is extremely concerning at this given point. as far as their conditions go, the condition in which they will be found underneath these very debris. It's very tragic and very unfortunate. But at the same time, let's quickly listen into as many responses as we are getting to get a better idea of what's really happening in Satyaniketan as we speak.
2: Labor ke unko main kaam karte hi chhod gaya hu.
0: Multiple people, viewers, and from what it's being estimated, they're all perhaps mostly students who are still trapped underneath the very debris. And as we are also speaking, our focus is also on the rescue operations at this given point. All eyes on the rescue operations first. Ascertaining the causes, what led to it, all of that comes later in a situation like this. JCB trucks have reached this very spot to move the debris on at a faster pace. Remember, it is monsoon. Which is also perhaps one of the causes for this building to have collapsed in the first place. But as we speak, if there is another bout of rain that we see in this very location, that will in fact complicate the very rescue operations further. And let's listen into more responses, viewers, on that note.
3: कम से कम 8-10 भी हो सकते, 15 भी हो सकते, 30 भी हो सकते, मगर बाकी जितने भी यहाँ के मोहल्ले क्षेत्र के हैं, सबने अपने हाथों से मलबा हटा के चार लोगों को निकाल लिया गया है. इसके बारे में मुझे कोई वो 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
0: So what this particular man had to say is that nobody knows the exact number of people who are trapped underneath the debris. In the initial rescue operations that were launched by them, the first responders were the locals of this very region. They could manage to get out roughly 4 people. That's the number he's given. We'll again be confirming the numbers to you. That's not confirmed yet. Reports still coming in about that as we're trying to get an idea of how many have been saved so far. But a majority of them still remain to be stuck underneath the ruins and the debris from the collapsed building. Now, it could be a number which is as high as 20. It could be a number which is, in fact, somewhere around 5 to 10. That number is also not, in fact, very clear as to how many people exactly were there. My colleague was also telling us a little while back about how this was a long weekend, so there is a chance that the students had gone back home for a vacation, quick vacation. Let's listen into what my colleague has to bring us right now.
1: Unka istemal karke wahan pe drilling ki ja rahi hai aur uske sath ab JCB se jo bade bade pieces hain, jo upari satah pe pieces hain, unhe hatane ki bhi koshish jo hai is waqt ki ja rahi hai. 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होगी, ये देखना बाकी है.
0: So viewers, that's what we are getting to understand at this given point of time. Updates coming in with every passing minute. As you see, green corridor established, JCB trucks and more equipments, the debris cutting equipments have been brought in. Now, quickly and briefly, let's take you through some of the big questions that come to the forefront when we speak of this entire collapse. At the end of the day, there is a big question mark on who is it that authorized the very building and its construction and its maintenance. Was the building flagged as unsafe? Because remember, this is not a one-off incident that we're speaking of in the national capital itself. A few weeks back, there was another building that had come out to, in fact, collapse in a similar way, where people had been trapped underneath the debris. They were pulled out. Again, We have seen how unauthorized, without permit buildings have caught fire, be it hotels, guest houses, all of this. Just a while back, we had seen the kind of mishap that had happened in another locality in the national capital. That had also brought about several questions with regards to permits being given to these buildings and whether their safety norms, the compliance with safety norms, whether they are actually safe to be resided in or not, whether that's being checked. And despite these questions mounting each passing day, we still see cases of this kind coming to the forefront. Then who is it that person is in fact coming out to audit these buildings? Who is giving the permit? Who is ensuring that they are continuing to comply with the very norms and guides that go, the rules that are set in the book to ensure the safety of every resident residing in these buildings? Why were tenants, and if there was work being done, that's also another aspect that we're learning in the preliminary reports, if there's work being done in a certain building, why is it that the building still has residents in it? Why are there proper steps not being taken at this given point to ensure that they are, in fact, either for some time displaced to another place safely, they put in another place safely till the work is done, and then they can shift back to their very residence, or for that matter, you take enough precautions to ensure that the building doesn't come collapsing down just because you have a renovation that's going on. Why were the tenants present? That remains to be another question. But the first and foremost question is, was this building safe? The fact that, in fact, there are additional permits needed for it to be run as a paying guest hostel. Were those permits taken? That's also another big question that we have to raise here. So many of these students living in a building which, if the investigation does reveal, did not have the necessary compliances, did not have the necessary permits, how is it that unauthorized construction is going unchecked this blatantly right in the heart of the national capital? That is one of the biggest questions that comes to the forefront. And the unfortunate part is it's coming in time and again, not the first time a case like this comes in from the national capital. The other part, the structural altercations that were being carried out. When we're speaking of structural altercations that need to be done to a very building, there are permits required that need to be signed by the local MCD, that is the municipality. In this case, it should have been the MCD. They are supposed to come in and check exactly what all constructions and renovations will be done, especially if they're doing construction, major changes to the outward design itself, and only then permits are given. Were those permits indeed taken? Were they given by the MCD? The overload on the structure that was being ignored. A lot of times we see these are narrow lanes that we're discussing about. One after the other, buildings piled up almost like you see matchbox settlements that you see being made by students in projects in school. It almost looks like you've made an entire locality out of matchboxes simply because the way they are placed one after the other. There is no safety compliance that's adhered to. There is no instruction that they follow with regards to the ample amount of space that needs to be given between two buildings. And there is no particular adherence to the fact that how many stories can you indeed build in this locality. This was a four-story building, but did the locality allow a four-story building? What was there enough space that was there between the buildings on the either sides of this particular building that we're speaking of? Because now that this one has collapsed, it also puts the other buildings, the adjacent buildings to it, in harm's way. Now they have been evacuated, but at the end of the day, it was in a precarious situation. And the fact that monsoons, while it has washed away roads in the national capital, which we've been flagging to you day in and day out with every spell of rain that comes in, another big question mark remains on all these unauthorized constructions which do not have enough protection given to them for the rains. They do not factor in the very matter of monsoons. And monsoons leave these structures more and more vulnerable, especially if they are in under construction. It leaves them in an entirely vulnerable stage. And even after that, we do not see repairs being done. So who is responsible here? How many authorities are negligible here in terms of giving the permit in the first place, not maintaining or monitoring the construction that was being done, no repairs having been ordered, and of course the fact that several of these rules that are there in the MCD having been flouted in a construction like this where there were students staying, moreover. Who answers these questions? At the end of the day, there is loss of life here, viewers, that we are discussing about. And unfortunately, it seems like there isn't enough of an alarm bell that's already been rung by the past incidents that we have just come out to report a few months back. That is the unfortunate reality of this entire matter. Now, as we are bringing to you the very causes and all of the entire lens and perspective on what caused it, who is responsible, the glaring negligence by the authorities. I'll take a moment here and take you back to the rescue operations that continue. If you can just take a look at the visuals that are coming in. The rescue teams are at this given point. They've reached. They've been working round the clock for the past 2-3 hours to bring out anybody and everybody. The JCBs have reached in the very location as well to remove the debris that are still blocking the road so that it can be cleared out for the ambulances to get nearer. And people who are being brought out from the debris, from the collapsed debris of the building, can be taken away in the ambulances as soon as possible to give them the medical treatment that they require. But going back to the location, viewers, if you can just take a look at this camera angle itself that we're bringing to you. Just look at, it gives you a perspective. The distance between the two buildings that were there, that we were just showing to you, that very visual. There's one house on the left. There's another house with shops at the right, and that's the narrow lane between which these buildings are in fact there. Now we have more eyewitnesses coming in with their accounts of what really happened. Take a look.
4: हमारी यहाँ पे दुकान है. हम दुकान के अंदर बैठे थे. हम एकदम आवाज आई जैसे भूकंप टाइप होता है. डेढ़ बजे हम अंदर इतनी नहीं आई. जो बाहर बच्चे खड़े थे उनके पास आवाज़ आई. हम फटाफट भाग के आए. यहाँ पे बहुत 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
1: 15 feet ke aas paas ya usse zyada hi 20 feet ke aas paas to kam se kam yahan pe malwa jo hai jama hai. 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
0: One concern that we are given to understand as the eyewitnesses were bringing, let us confirm this to you, we are not bringing you any numbers so far because it's still too early to in fact understand how many of these people were there. Students, wardens, the staff members working at the very paying guest hostel, how many of them were there when the collapse took place? Some have given numbers as high as 40. Some have said that there might be around 5 to 10 people, 10 to 15 people who are still trapped underneath the debris. So the numbers are not clear. What is extremely clear, however, is this entire area where this collapse took place. If we were to go by just one of the witnesses and the accounts that he was bringing to us a little while back, you can have an idea about the location from the visuals. You can see the narrow lanes. You can see the gap. Some buildings which still are on the other side of this exact collapse site, you can see exactly how those buildings are constructed. But if we take a look at this very collapse site and this camera angle, take a look at the proximity at which these buildings stand. What's being said is there are two buildings here together which came down collapsing. That's what one of the eyewitnesses have come out to report. It's in fact difficult to ascertain whether there's one building or two because these are all adjacently built.
1: और जो उनकी पहली गाड़ी यहाँ पर पहुंची वो करीब 1:52 के आसपास उनकी पहली गाड़ी यहाँ पर पहुंच गई थी। तो ये फायर डिपार्टमेंट का क्लेम है। हालांकि ऐसी सिचुएशन में जो है पहले फायर को भी आके ये मुआयना करना होता है कि
0: So as we were telling you about the adjacent building, so it is a little unclear right now whether it was one paying guest hostel or whether it was divided into two portions. One of them was accessed by the students who lived there underneath the very roof of the paying guest hostel, and the other part was a residential building. All of that, these questions are still to be ascertained later on as to exactly what was the state of this building. Now it's being said it was a four-story building. It is. That's the fact that we know at this given point that it's a four-story building that came collapsing down. Now, the other two buildings on either sides of the collapsed building were also under a dangerous situation when this collapse took place because they were shaking and there was a full possibility that there might be another mishap that follows, which is why they were quickly evacuated. Now, after the evacuation, it was the rescue teams that moved in quickly to bring people out and from underneath the debris. But it still remains to be a Herculean task simply because the accessibility to the mishap spot itself is so difficult. For one JCB truck

0: lane for anybody to be used. That's how small these lanes are. Just to give you an idea, we're taking you through the description of this very location. Now we have, while Anshul Singh has been bringing us those ground reports, we also have Anmol Bali joining us on the broadcast right now to bring us more details. Anmol, do help us understand the current situation. We can see the visuals. Numbers still not clear as to how many are trapped underneath the debris, but what seems to be the situation of the rescue operations? Has anybody else been brought out of the debris as the rescue operations have begun?
1: Three people, those who were trapped inside, were shifted to AIIMS Trauma Center, but they are critical. But here in the visuals, I'll show you behind me here in the Satyaniketan, which is all student area, student center area, which enjoys proximity to South Campus of the Delhi University, where you can clearly see that after the building collapse, you can see the rescue mission is going on. NDRF persons, MCD teams and Delhi police teams have been deployed here for the rescue mission. Heavy security is clearly visible here, and even they have created a green corridor. I'll ask my camera person to pan camera towards the other side to show you this empty area which has been created by the Delhi Police Paramilitary Forces. They have emptied this all area so that the people, those who are injured, those who are trapped inside, when they will be rescued, so they could be easily shifted to the hospital. I'll show you here in the visuals. You can clearly see this is all student area, where you can see in the visuals that 5 to 6 story buildings which houses thousands of students, those who study here, those who study in the South Campus of the Delhi University, where this incident has taken place. But on the other hand, heavy paramilitary forces, Delhi police personnel have been deployed here, and now the rescue mission is going on. Behind me, you can see JCB and other equipment has been brought by the NDRF and other forces and other authorities, which are working around the clock to help the people, those who are trapped inside this building, which was a four-story building, where locals are saying this was a PG paying guest, where many of the students were staying and living, and where I'll show you clearly in the visuals that heavy deployment of forces, as well as the Delhi Fire Services and NDRF personnel, those who are working here to rescue the students, those who are trapped inside the collapsed building.
0: Anmol, I want you to bring us a little more about the location, because that remains to be extremely important, and I'm bringing focus to that just to understand it later on, in fact, establish what led to this very collapse. Because if we just talk about Satyaniketan, this very region, this is one side of Satyaniketan where we see residential buildings. They are built, however, in a very shoddy manner. One after the other, stuck to each other, these buildings that we see adjacent to each other. Now, some of the eyewitnesses have to say that the situation was so bad when the collapse happened that the two buildings on the either side of the building that's collapsed were also shaking, and they were, in fact, of the thought that those might come tumbling down next. What exactly happened during that time? Just take us through those developments as well.
1: First, I'll show you the Satyaniketan area, which is house to thousands of students, those who study in the Delhi University South Campus. I'll ask my camera person to pan camera towards the various side of this area, where you can clearly see the green corridor has been created by the administration. Delhi Fire Services and Disaster Relief Forces have been working here around the clock to kind of rescue the students. Here, I also try to talk with the few students to know, sir, kya hua tha, aapne dekha tha?
2: एक्चुअली ये आज का तो है नहीं, इतने टाइम से मैं 4 साल से सत्या में रह रहा हूँ. नो रेगुलेशन इज गेटिंग फॉलोड बाय एनी ऑफ द पीजी, बट आप लोग पता नहीं क्यों इसको रिपोर्ट पहले करते नहीं हो. अभी कोई मर गया, 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
1: Clearly, you can see the students are angry. They are also accusing the Delhi police. Where were the Delhi police and the paramilitary forces which are currently here? They said the building collapsed around 1:45 p.m. and the Delhi police reached here 3 p.m., which also raises a big question on the Delhi police. But yeah, you were asking about the area, which clearly you can see the students have narrated about the area. I will also ask my camera person to again pan camera towards the other side to show you that how students have gathered here, because this

0: student oriented area which is near to the south campus of the Delhi University, where I'll show you the ambulances have been parked here. Even we have seen outside many of the fire brigade vehicles have been parked here. But here I'll also ask my camera person to show you that white building, 1, 2, 3, 4 floor building. And not only this, on the other side, every building, if you will look around me, are 4 to 5 floor building. But one thing students are asking, that they pay thousands of rupees for the rent for the paying guest, but what about their security? But about the strong buildings, are they getting the strong buildings enough to stay or to live? So clearly you can see the students are angry on the Delhi police and even on the administration.
1: Anmol, I'd request you to stay back with me. I'll just come back to you in a second. Here, viewers, we're getting some more news with regards to what exactly is the situation of those who've already been taken to the hospital. Now, there are 3 patients who have been transferred to the trauma center in Ames. All are in a critical condition. You can just imagine the condition they would be in, medically speaking, given the impact of an entire building collapsing on them. While they were, however, to be rescued absolutely at the very beginning when the first responders were the locals who came in and pulled them out. But even then, and just to give you an idea, if that is the situation of those who were saved right at the beginning when this incident took place somewhere around 1:30 p.m. in the afternoon, what exactly is the situation of those who still continue to remain trapped under the debris? Now, each passing second, there is a life that is hanging by a thread underneath the debris. That is the situation that we're describing for you here. I'll go back to Anmol Bali on that very note to bring us more details from the ground. Anmol, one big question, be it the students, be it all of those who we've spoken to, all of you have been speaking to, there is one simple question here. Who had given the permit for this building to be, in fact, maintained as a PG, firstly, and without the necessary permissions and safety compliances in place? From what we are given to understand, there were renovations going on, and despite renovations going on, structural renovations going on, the tenants were still there. How is it possible that this was happening so blatantly and there was nobody monitoring the situation?
0: First of all, Delhi police is finding that who was the owner of the building, how many students were staying here, how many rooms were there. But clearly here in the visuals, I'll show you that Delhi police is making a green corridor. They're extending the green corridor from here to rescue the people. But on the other hand, I'll show you Delhi fire services and even cranes working around the clock to rescue the people. Here in the visuals, you can clearly see that how they're trying to kind of shift debris from one place to other. I'll also ask my camera person to show a car which is under the slab, which is kind of under the slab. But here you see that Delhi police personnel are asking media persons to go away from the site where the buildings collapsed. But here in the visuals, I'll ask my camera person to show you the black car under the slab, under the roof, which is under the roof, which clearly shows that how this building collapsed. This is a student area where you can see in the visuals that how Delhi police is stopping media persons to report from the site. They're asking media persons to leave. But on the other hand, I'll also ask my camera person to still show you the visuals that how NDRF workers are working here, and even they have brought cranes and other machines for the rescue operation. And 3 people have been rescued here, and what we have learned that they are critical, and they have been shifted to Ames Trauma Center.
1: Right, Anmol. So Ames Trauma Center is where there are 3 of them who have been hospitalized so far. The trauma center at this given point, that's the latest detail. And as our colleague Anmol Bali has been bringing us these reports, take a look as to the very site where there are 2 of these JCB trucks. One of these JCB trucks that we can see in the very frame, and other heavy equipment that's been brought in. Now, they've been trying to pull out a car from underneath the very debris and the slabs that are stuck there. And it's being said that visuals are not being allowed to be shown from that very rescue operation. Why is it so? Well, those are details we will keep a very close track of. But right now, Anmol, coming back to you. And we've been constantly trying to get an idea about how many people were there inside the very paying guest hostel when it came collapsing down. Some reports, some eyewitnesses have said it's not one building, but 2 of them that's come collapsing one after the other. Can you tell us what exactly are these claims coming in? Was it one building divided into 2 parts? or was it two adjacent buildings co-joined together which has come collapsing down?
0: Here I'll show you that the Congress MP Dipinder Hooda has also reached here.
2: ये पॉलिटिकल ब्लेम गेम का समय नहीं है, ये रेस्क्यू का समय है. हम सब लगे हुए, हमारी टीम लगी हुई है. इससे ज्यादा दर्दनाक बात हो नहीं सकती. आज कोई शब्द नहीं है इन बात इसके अपना दर्द जो दिल में है उसको 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
3: 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Now who has reached here at the Satya Niketan, the site where the building collapsed, he clearly said this is not the time for the politics, but has accused the Delhi government and even the local MLA, and he himself has said that he was a Delhi University student, and has also accused that this is not the very first time that the incident like this has happened here, because earlier also we have seen that various tragedies in the national capital, either it's Karol Bagh or the north campus of the Delhi University or the south campus of the Delhi University where I'm standing, where this incident took place. We have seen that how buildings has collapsed, how fire incident took place, and which clearly put the onus of this all incident Anmol, on the Delhi government, on the MCD, because Delhi is...
1: Right, Anmol, just give me a second here. Let me ask you one thing that I was referring to earlier. How many buildings have collapsed? What was the exact building that is being described by the eyewitnesses? Because some of them have come out to say that this was one building. Some have said that this was two buildings that came down one after the other, all of them saying that they were four-story buildings. Can you give us an idea of what, while we do understand it's a paying guest hostel that was being run, but what were there two adjacent buildings co-joined together that has come down, or is it one building that we're speaking of?
0: What we have seen yet is this was a one building, but which has also impacted the neighboring and the other buildings which are adjoining the building, because here I'll show you in the visuals that rescue mission is still going on. But on the other hand, I'll show you that students have gathered here. They are all eyewitness of this incident. So, aapne dekha jab ye building collapse hui?
4: Nahi, main yahan par nahi tha.
0: Kitni building collapse hui?
5: Ek building hui hai puri. Itni mein 5 floor.
0: Building ke bare mein
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0: 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But on the other hand, I'll show you that how they have kind of barricaded this whole area with the tape. They have stopped the students, they have created a green corridor, but on the other hand, students are kind of protesting here. They're demanding justice for their fellow students, because this is South Campus, and they're clearly saying that many of the students, those who are trapped inside, those who are living inside, were the students of the South Delhi, South Campus of the Delhi University. And they are asking question to the BJP government, to the MCD, and as well as to the Delhi police that why this incident took place. They are saying that they pay thousands of rupees for the PG, but at the end, what they get is these kinds of incidents where people die due to negligence of the authority.
1: Very, very true. Anmol, I'll come back to you within a minute. Just give me a second, because the students here, the people here, they themselves hail from different colleges. Several of them belong to various student groups. We're learning that the ABVP members have also come in to help rescue those who are still trapped underneath. And viewers, we cannot harp on this enough. That is the primary importance right now. That's the priority right now, to bring out all those who are still trapped. But at the same time, we cannot ignore some of the very important parts here. This is not the time for politics. Absolutely agreed. This is the time to bring out every single soul that's still trapped underneath the debris. But at the same time, one cannot look over some of the questions. If we talk of a paying guest hostel, viewers, I'll just take you through 4 aspects that need to be kept a look at, especially in terms of the permits. Number one is with regards to the very sanctioned building plan. That particular permit comes in from the MCD. Number 2 is a completion cum occupancy certificate that needs to be again issued by the MCD. Number 3 is an MCD health trade license that needs to be again given. And number 4, of course, the fire service NOC. This is so far, as of 2026, some of the permits, the 4 essential permits that every paying guest hostel has to have if they are running a particular paying guest system, as this was in Satyaniketan. So the question remains, now if, imagine this has been a hostel that's been running for years. If there are renovations required, now there are 2 kinds of renovations that take place. One, interior renovations that happen, and the other, which brings about structural changes to the outer body within the premises, but outside of the interiors of the very building. Were proper permits taken for those renovations? And if there is a structural renovation that's being done of an entire building, how are tenants living underneath its roof when such construction work is happening? It is but dangerous for them to be residing. Why were they not moved to a different location? Or have we forgotten the fact that, yes, these are students? What is the message you're trying to give here? That is also a big question. That yes, there are students, they'll manage. They might manage to live under certain circumstances, but their lives, the cost of their lives, there is no question that can be placed before that. And this is what we see today. There are lives, perhaps, that might be lost because of this negligence that we are flagging to you here. Was the building flagged to be unsafe? Was there any concern? While the locals seem to have been raising these questions and concerns for years, but did it fall on deaf ears of the authorities? Because this is not the first time this has happened, viewers, and we cannot be focusing on that enough. Just in the month of May, there was a similar incident that had seen the loss of 5 to 6 lives back then in Saket. This is again in the heart of the national capital that we are speaking of. And yet, just months after that, we see a scale of this particular tragedy that comes about, a collapse of this scale. God alone knows how many might actually have suffered injuries which are fatal in this incident. We still have not seen any rescues happening after the 3 people who were brought out by the first responders. There are equipments that have been brought in, but they've still not been able to bring more people out. There are 3 people who've reached the trauma center. Their conditions are also critical. There's a big question mark on their survivability as well. And this is not to create any kind of panic that we are speaking about these issues or raising these issues. This is a question we are also raising, and we have been raising time and again, that these incidents come to light that we are talking about. Another question, was the load-bearing structure removed? Was the building structurally audited? These are permits, basic permits that are required when you have a renovation going on. How is it that the building owner or the ones who are running this very paying guest hostel has completely missed out? And even if they have missed out, how is it the authorities have not raised questions? At the end of the day, there are structural changes happening. The entirety of the locality can take a look at it, and not just take a look, it's right out in the open that it's happening. So how is it that these questions were not flagged? I'll take you back to the visuals and to Anmol as he continues to be with us. But before that, let me quickly again take you through that response that's come in from the Congress MP, Dipender Hooda, who's just reached the very location a little while back.
2: जो पीजी चल रहे हैं ये बिल्कुल कोई इनकी कोई वो कोई किसी तरह का मापदंड नहीं है. एमसीडी क्या कर रही है, एनडीएमसी क्या कर रही है, यहाँ लोकल गवर्नमेंट्स क्या कर रही हैं, अथॉरिटीज क्या कब तक जवाब नहीं 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
1: 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The 3 who are in the trauma center are in critical condition. Now, going back to Anmol at this given point, Anmol, we've been taking a look at the rescue operations. I understand that it's a bit tricky, these situations, but what exactly are the officers saying? What is so complicated that they've not been able to trace anybody else? Because if the number is somewhere around between 20 to 40 number of students or number of people who are still trapped, how is it that the rescue operations have not been able to recover any more people from underneath the debris still? It's been going on for over an hour now.
0: Still, I'll show you in the visual that rescue mission is going on here, and they have been bringing ambulance back to back, and they're trying to kind of rescue the people, those who are trapped inside the roof which collapsed here at the Satyaniketan area. But here the big problem is that the crowded lanes, because the students have came out in the very huge number, and Delhi police is trying to manage both the rescue mission, the rescue which they are doing here at the Satyaniketan, but on the other hand they are also trying to manage manage the students and the people, those who have gathered here to see what's happening. So this is one of the big challenge for the Delhi police. But on the other hand, the students are also clearly alleging on the Delhi police that they came late. They have been called around 1:30 p.m. But they responded around 2 to 2:30 p.m., which clearly students are angry here. But here in the visuals, I'll show you that more than a dozen of ambulances have been deployed here. Many fire brigade vehicles have been deployed here by the administration. And clearly in the visuals, I'll show you that how the rescue mission is going on here, where NDRF and other forces, other people from the MCD, Municipal Corporation of Delhi, and other authorities of the Delhi government are working here round the clock to rescue the people, those who are trapped.
1: Right. Anmol, I'll have to interrupt you here for a second. Viewers, one thing, we have to take a short break here, but one thing I would want to flag before we get into that very break. Anmol will continue with us on the other side as we come back from this break. But the owner of the building has been identified to be Anand Bansal. That's the name we are getting. We're still awaiting details about where he is from, whether he stays in Delhi or what all is it. All the questions that are mounting with regards to this very incident at him at this given point as well. We'll focus on all of that on the other side of this short break. Stay tuned as we come back.
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quality of data. Yes, it's right. India is growing. We are the last, fastest growing large economy. We should celebrate. But Niti Aayog's latest job report also is highlighting little India and rich India or poor India, the haves and the have-nots. The question really is the quality of jobs.

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1: Welcome back, viewers. You're watching India Today with me, Sriya Kundu, and our focus continues to be on that collapsed building in the heart of the national capital. We're bringing to you all of the details with regards to the rescue operations that are racing against time to bring out every possible survivor from underneath the debris. We'll get into the details of it, but first, let's quickly take a look at the headlines. A five-story building collapses in South Delhi's Shantiniketan. Several feared trapped under the debris still. Fire and rescue teams and cops have all reached the spot. Massive rescue operations are now underway. Prime Minister launches a scathing attack on the opposition, saying Dimagi Naxal remark was like a homeopathy dose for opposition. Compares opposition's sulking like a Naraz Fufa, takes a dig at Mai Baap culture, says India's truth will trump over Jhoot Ki Goonj. Opposition accuses the Prime Minister of doing PR.
2: आपको दो तरह के लोग मिलेंगे, एक वो लोग जो पॉजिटिव तरीके से समाज की शक्ति को राष्ट्र की शक्ति में बदलते हैं, दूसरी प्रजाति उन लोगों की है जो कोई भी काम शुरू होने पर नाराज फूफा बन जाते
1: 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Eyewitness says victim was attacked with lathis and sticks. Cops launch manhunt for suspects. Down south, Vijay government in Tamil Nadu shortlists two new sites, Manellore and Cheyur, for airport. This after Parandur Airport project was dropped. Government recommends two new sites for study to Airport Authority of India. Nepal continues to battle the aftermath of the devastating flash floods. Five workers still trapped inside a tunnel at the flood-affected Upper Trishuli 1 hydropower project. Chinese national rescued from a tunnel. India-China Corps commander-level talks held in Arunachal Pradesh. Talks held right ahead of the upcoming BRICS summit in India, where Chinese President Xi Jinping is expected to attend as both sides seek to maintain stability along the LSE. US-Iran trade retaliatory attacks on ships in latest round of strikes. US forces hit three Iranian oil tankers near Iran's key oil export hub, Karg Island. Strikes after Iran launched ballistic missiles at two US Navy ships. Viewers, we are focusing on that building collapse that's taken place right in the heart of the national capital. It's a major building collapse that's been reported in South Delhi's Satyaniketan area near Delhi University's South Campus. The building, reportedly a boys' paying guest hostel called Hostel Days, collapsed amid heavy rains. An eyewitness says it was a five-story structure and another adjacent building also, in fact, collapsed. Rescue teams from the Delhi Fire Service and police reached the spot and operations are underway. Student groups, including the ABVP and the NSUI, all have come in with joint efforts to add to the rescue operations that are already underway. Four people have been rescued so far, three of whom are in critical condition. Several people are feared, however, still to be trapped underneath the debris. And it's now a race against time to bring them out. Eyewitnesses say several students have suffered serious injuries and rescuers are facing difficulty reaching those trapped. As per the Delhi Chief Minister Rekha Gupta, who's also come out to express her concern about the incident. DDMA, NDRF, Delhi Fire Services, Delhi Police, MCD, the CATS, the ambulance and the civil defence teams are all carrying out rescue operations on a war footing. The RK Puram BJP MLA Anil Kumar Sharma had said that some students are even trying to make calls from beneath the rubble to give them an idea and a call for help. The adjacent building has also been evacuated as a precautionary measure. Satyaniketan, remember, is a densely populated area that houses a large number of students, particularly because of its ease of access by the students to the South Campus. That's how close it is to the South Campus. So for those studying at the colleges in Delhi University South Campus, this is one of the localities that they're often put up in. The locality has several hostels, student accommodations lined up. The lens is now on the possible lapses that led to the very collapse, which includes unauthorized construction, the ignorance of the overload on the structure, as well as the damage due to rain that was never considered or repaired timely. Before we bring you all the ground reports, take a look at the responses that are first coming.
3: There will be 20 to 25 such buildings. Jo aaj gire, ek mahine baad gire, ek saal baad gire, giri jayengi. 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No action is being taken.
4: एक 45 पे दिल्ली पुलिस को फोन किया था, दिल्ली पुलिस 3:15 तक कहाँ थी? और दूसरी बात, यहाँ के बिल्डिंग का ओनर कहाँ है?
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1: That's the story for you viewers. An overall sum up of what's happened so far that we brought to you. Eyewitness accounts, rescue team officers who have come in to in fact bring out still those people who are underneath the very rubble, they're stuck underneath the very rubble, and then the political leaders. And yet, One thing, what we've gotten to understand, four of them had been brought out during the very first responders coming in, rushing in to help. Post that, while the rescue operations began, officers came in, several teams are coordinating together. There's still nobody who's been brought out. And the call for help has only been increasing. Remember, initially, the students had started calling from underneath the rubble itself to raise alarms that they're still stuck there. And yet there is no more people who have been brought out from the very rubble. The collapse that's happened in the heart of the national capital, yet again, another case that comes to light just a few months. In the month of May, end of May, is when we had seen a similar incident taking place in the locality of Saket, which had claimed several lives as well. And yet we see another episode of another collapse in a locality, which now raises some serious questions with regards to what was a building of this sort doing without anybody not just monitoring but repairing it. There was a heavy burden that's now being flagged to the authorities that there were too many number of students who were living there in a particular building that was not in a condition to house them. How is it that the MCD was allowing such a student paying guest hostel to be run when it's in such a dilapidated state in itself? While there were renovations taking place, apparently, in this very building, there are, again, these are all reports coming in. We're still awaiting for the official reports to come in from the authorities once they launch an investigation into it. Right now, the priority remains to be rescuing as many people as possible from this very location, from the collapse site, from underneath the rubble. But the mounting questions will remain. It's a matter of student life that we're speaking of. Student or otherwise, it's a matter of human life that we're speaking of at the end of the day. Why is it not becoming a wake-up call with the incidents that's happened in the past for the authorities to take under their notice and work on these permits that have been given earlier to these buildings to run and continue existing in the shape that they have been, in the shape and condition that they have been? Governments after governments will come in and go, and we will see political blame game taking place. But that's not the way to go about this at the end of the day. Why is human life not being given more attention to? That is the big question here. What happened? Why it happened? Those are questions that come in much later. But there is human life, once again, perhaps, that we see might be lost in this incident, which could have perhaps been easily preventable if there are certain authorities who had just come in to do. The incident came around somewhere at 1 p.m., between 1 to 1:30 p.m., 3 hours having passed, roughly 3 hours having passed. What seems to be the rescue operation and the developments coming in from there? Have any more people been rescued?
6: From the last 3 hours, we are seeing that rescue mission is taking place here in the visual. I'll show you that NDRF teams are currently here using cutters and cranes. Now they have brought cutters and even they have brought a portable generator few minutes ago for the power supply. And you clearly in the visuals, I'll ask my camera person to zoom and show you that how they're using cutters to kind of rescue the people, human lives which are trapped inside this collapsed building, which collapsed around 1:30 p.m. But on the other hand, the Delhi police and a heavy deployment of paramilitary forces are also visible here at this area, which is a very student-centric area where thousands of students of Delhi University South Campus live. And clearly we have also seen that Delhi police was requesting students and the people, those who are seeing this rescue mission to kind of empty or to leave this place to make a green corridor for the vehicles like ambulance, cranes and fire brigade vehicles to reach here at the site where the rescue mission is going on. And just few minutes ago, a fourth person who was trapped inside the building was rescued and he's being taken to AIIMS Trauma Center. And earlier we have seen that three people were rescued, but still 3 hours have passed and still the NDRF forces, MCD and Delhi government and other authorities are working round of the clock to rescue the people. But here students, the thousands of students which live here are questioning the authority, they are questioning the local MLA and various other people that why this incident took place. This is not the very first first time that we are reporting or we are seeing incident like this. We have also seen in Karol Bagh, we have also seen in Northern Delhi. In Karol Bagh, we have seen that students have drowned, 3 students have lost their life. In North Delhi, we have seen that due to fire in a UPSC coaching center, many of the students have lost their life, and now this building collapsed. And only few days are left for the Delhi University Student Council election. Keeping all that in mind, we have also seen that student bodies like National Students Union of India have also reached here, ABVP and ISA, the left student party have also reached here. But on the other hand, the Delhi police is currently trying to control the situation. They are asking the students, those who are standing here, they are kind of asking media persons to kind of vacate this place, to leave space for the vehicle so that the green corridor could work for their rescue mission.
1: Anmol, the sad part is, you know, these elections come in and go. There are different leaders who come in and go, be it at the council level, the university council levels, or the government level itself, and yet these incidents keep happening. That is the unfortunate part that we are speaking of here. And on that note, Anmol, I want to ask you this question. There's this man who's been identified, Anand Bansal, who is the owner. He's been identified as the owner of this building. Where was he for this long when a building in this condition, structurally speaking, in this condition, it was in fact not audited well? There were renovations taking place. Despite that, the paying guests were structural renovations taking place, but the residents of the building had not been moved out. Where was he? Why hadn't he not taken the correct permits? Who is it that was running the business here? Why is it that an Anand Bansal is nowhere to be found today when the incident has happened?
6: Ashay, this is not the place where only one Anand Bansal is owning a building which has housed more than hundreds of the students in this building, where in one room 2 to 3 beds are placed, and thousands of rupees, from 10,000 to 15,000 to 20,000, according to place accommodation and food, what students are provided. They are being charged by this PG owners. And clearly in the visuals, I'll ask my camera person to pan camera towards behind me. I'll show you the students above. On the building, they are standing there. They are seeing the rescue mission. But on the other hand, also I'll ask my camera person to pan camera towards the other side also, where you can see 4 to 5 story buildings have been made here. I just went inside one of the building and I saw that 4 to 5 beds were placed inside one room. So in a situation like building collapse or fire, if something like this emergency comes up, then who will be answering about the security of the students? Because the government authorities like MCD, which are meant to come on ground to check, to audit the place, audit about the building and audit about the how many students or how many people are placed inside the building, were not here because of this. We are seeing incident like this, and this is not the very first time. Delhi has kind of become notorious for incident like this, where students, especially like Karol Bagh, North Delhi, and now here in the South Delhi, Shanti Niketan, we have seen incident where I think many students have lost their life, or either many students are still trapped inside the collapsed building.
1: Anmol, right. Satyan. You know, I want you to also bring us some details about another aspect. There are certain eyewitness narratives that have come in to say that there was a renovation that was going on in this very building. Now, if there is a building where there is structural renovations happening, which means there are altercations that will be brought about from the exterior to the exterior aspect of that very building, residents are not supposed to be residing within the very premises at such times, because there's always a chance of such an incident happening then. Now, the question also arises, why was it that this entire episode of renovation was allowed when there were students living in? Because there are students, there are residents of this very area who have to say the MLA lives right in the next lane. And yet there is no action that was taken by them. Nobody monitoring what was happening in this building. And you very rightly mentioned one thing, which we are harping on time and again. This is not an incident in isolation. Just look at the buildings right in Anmol's frame. And in fact, each of the frames that we are bringing to you viewers, the buildings are almost stuck to each other in an adjacent manner as they've been built. There's hardly any space between each of these buildings as we speak. So how is it that a renovation of this kind was being allowed when there are people living in these buildings? Anmol, what are you learning on that aspect?
6: Shay, I'll also show you one of the other picture of, from this place where you can clearly see the building has been locked, but still various of the students are saying that many students, many of the people, those who reside inside this PG, the hostel days, join the days, this PG, the many of the students are residing here. I'll try to talk with one of the students. Yeah, ye lock hai par andar bachche
4: hain. 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
6: 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I don't know who has locked this door. This incident where we have seen
1: locked in this locality
6: collapse. Kisne lock kiya? Kya kahengi?
16: Actually please open the door.
6: The door is locked. Door ko ke tala maar ke chale gaya hai. आप फोन कीजिए, कौन है इस पीजी का संचालक जो ऐसे इस मौके पर आपको ताला मारकर चले गया है? तो इसमें तस्वीरों में मैं आपको दिखाना चाहूंगा कि कुछ बच्चे जो हैं अंदर हैं 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
6: 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media persons are questioning the people, the caretaker of this PG. I'll again ask my camera person to pan camera towards the PG. So it clearly shows the negligence and how the incident like this take place. And we have also seen earlier that how due to fire incident, due to incident of flooding inside a building.
1: Anmol, if I'm not wrong. The signboard of this particular house that you just showed, which has a lock on its door with students inside, that it says hashtag join the days. Now, if I'm not wrong, the name of the building that's collapsed was also Hostel Days. Is it the same owner then, or the same operators that we're speaking of here?
6: Yeah. So we have talked with a few of the students and they have also said that the owner is the same, but clearly you can see when his other building collapsed, he has locked the other building, which raises big question. So first your building collapsed, many students get trapped inside, and then what you do, you lock your other building in the same area. You trap many of the other students, those who are inside, because I have talked with the many of the students, those who are inside, they are girls, and they have been pleading, they have been asking, please call someone, please ask someone to open the door. They have been calling, but still no one has come here to open this door, open this gate, which has been locked by the PG.
1: Can the rescue operators, the officers perhaps help bringing these students out who are still stuck there? Because some of them are saying there are several such buildings lined up with students stuck inside because their doors have been locked from outside.
6: currently Delhi police personnel, paramilitary personnel haven't noticed this place where they have locked the gate, but the other students have gathered, the neighboring students have gathered here. They have been calling the owner, the caretaker of the building to come here to open the gate, but still I'll ask my camera person to come towards the gate to see that how many students are trapped here. I'll ask my VJ to show you the inside of the gate there, because while earlier I peeped inside, I saw four to five girls were standing. They were trying to call someone, trying to call the PG owner or the caretaker, but they said that no one answered. I'm also joined by one of the locals.
18: Iska top floor dikhao, kaise chal raha hai, dikhao.
6: Top floor. I'll ask my camera person to show you the top floor. You can see, still you can see that three girls standing there on the top, on the first, second, third and fourth floor. You can clearly see in the visuals on the third and the fourth floor, the students are trying to make call. They're trying to make call to the caretaker or the owner of the PG to open the door, because this is the only one gate. It is the only one exit and entry point of this PG. If incident like a building collapse, fire or flooding takes place, then how these students, the people, the girls, those who live inside, how they will be coming out, which also raises a big question. Shreya.
1: Absolutely, Anmol. And just to sum this up for our viewers, this is a rescue operation that we have been following for the last 2 hours. From what we could ascertain, there is a signboard outside this particular building now. Now, the eyewitnesses at this very spot, a little while back, our camera person along, and the girls have now come out, viewers, just to flag this, that the door has been opened. For the last few minutes, we could see that several of these hostels here lined up. The doors had been locked with the students being stuck inside. Why was the doors locked? We don't know. Let's listen into what they have to say.
19: Just moving out for a while.
6: Kya reason hua that? Na saman lekar ja rahe, bas itna bata dijiye, chhod ke ja rahe hain. So clearly, I'll show you here in the visual that student with the suitcase, they're leaving this place after this incident. They're trying to exit. They're trying to kind of evict this building. And clearly here in the visuals, you can see that many students have gathered here outside. They're kind of asking that who did this, who has locked this building. And clearly you have seen in the visual that one of the student has left the place with the luggage. But on the other hand, आप केयर टेकर हैं मैम इस बिल्डिंग के, आप पड़ोसी हैं?
20: हम तो उधर रहते हैं आग लगा
6: 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Par madam sach dikhana bhi to banta, aapne lock bhi to kar diya na?
19: Humne nahi lock kiya.
6: Kisne lock kiya?
19: Ye girls PG hai.
6: Ha, wo to pata hai,
19: aap andar mat ghusiye.
6: Nahi ghusna, par lock kisne kiya kitna to bata dijiye. So clearly they are not answering that who has locked the main gate, the only exit and the entrance point.
1: See, nobody has answers. That is the biggest problem right now. As we speak, viewers, there's one girl who exited one of those locked PGs and she's evicted it, because imagine the distress. There's a building that's collapsed in your neighborhood and you have been locked inside another paying guest hostel that you stay in just because it belongs to the same owner of the PG that's come collapsing down in the neighborhood. This is the distressful situation that we are flagging for you. Several questions that we'll continue to keep asking at this given point as Anmol Bali keeps bringing us these reports from the ground. We'll follow the story as closely as we have been. Right now, we are shortly slipping into a break. We'll be back on the other side.
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22: A catastrophe struck Nepal. Is India prepared for the next Himalayan disaster? Are rising temperatures and melting glaciers making glacial floods more dangerous? Can India's vulnerable mountain states protect lives, livelihoods and critical infrastructure? And what urgent measures can help minimize the impact? The threat, the vulnerabilities, the need for action. India Today investigates the growing risk of glacial floods and what India must do to prepare. Read the full story in the latest issue of India Today, Making Sense of India. 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

So beginning this school year, we will implement a one-year moratorium on generative AI for students in 2K through 8th grade. I want to thank Governor Hochul for helping pave the way with our efforts to ban cell phones and social media platforms in our schools. This moratorium is a commitment to getting the future right. A six-year-old child is too young to slice an onion, to fry an egg, or to use a stove safely. But once that child is 16, that knowledge becomes something they are mature enough to learn. That same principle applies to AI. In high school, we will teach our students about AI, its opportunities and its pitfalls, its building blocks and its biases. And we will pilot 5 rigorously vetted educational AI programs that teachers have vouched for, like the programs that I just had the pleasure of trying alongside students here at Brooklyn STEAM. But I want to be very clear. In no way, shape, or form will AI replace student-teacher interaction. It is the foundation of our students' educational experience. That will not change.

0: that are run by people who own these buildings in these areas, but the only times you'll see them monitoring the situation is when there is perhaps a requirement for a renovation. They'll come in to see what renovation is required, order the renovations, and then just move out. Whether the appropriate permits have been accessed, how they have been accessed, whether approvals have been given in place or not, have been put in place or not, all of that doesn't concern them after a point. This man lives in Gurugram. He had come in perhaps to check whether the renovation is being done or not at the basement level, and then he was nowhere in the picture itself. It's been 5 hours. There's still no response from the owner about the entire incident that's come about. Of course, an FIR will be lodged against him, is what we are given to understand. But it brings about a bigger question, a question of apathy, a question of ignorance that we are raising. An ignorance on the part of the authorities, an authority that's for far too long batted eyelids and kept their ears deaf to these complaints coming in. Because at the end of the day, why are we making such allegations, or rather raising such questions at the end of the day on the authorities? Simply because this is the situation, not in one locality, but across such student localities and in general in the national capital itself. Several residential areas see these unauthorized houses that are standing there for years and years. Governments come in, governments go, and yet the situation remains to be the same. Anmol Bali joining us back on the broadcast as we speak with more details at this given point of the situation at the ground. Anmol, we are looking at the visuals. Rekha Gupta has come in, several other BJP leaders, including Basuri Swaraj, also with her at the balcony of a particular house in the residential area itself, monitoring the entire situation of the rescue operations. What more are you learning about the rescue operations?
1: A few minutes ago, we have seen Chief Minister of Delhi, Rekha Gupta, and Bansuri Swaraj, Member Parliament, Anil Sharma, the local MLA, and even Delhi Mayor Pravesh Wahi have come here. They are looking at the rescue operation. But here in the visual, I'll show you the side of the collapse, which we are seeing here in the South Delhi area near the South campus of the Delhi University, where they have just pulled out a car from the debris of the collapsed building, which clearly show that how damaging it would have been when the building has collapsed. You can clearly see the back side of the car and even the windows and glasses, front glass and the black glass. Everything is shattered, which clearly shows that the condition, what could have been inside of the condition of the people, those who are trapped inside, and still they are inside because a rescue operation is going on. We are seeing that from the last 4 to 5 hours, the rescue operation is taking place. We have seen that around 2 to 3 cranes have been brought, around 2 JCBs have been brought, and one car has been now pulled by the NDRF and the Delhi Fire Services, those who are working round the clock for the rescue operation. And even Delhi police personnel and paramilitary forces are also deployed here in the heavy number, and even we have seen 5 to 6 ambulances have been brought here, and many of the stretchers have just went inside the main site where the collapse took place. And even we are seeing that top leadership of Delhi CM Rekha Gupta, Member Parliament Bansuri Swaraj, and other local leaders and Delhi Mayor have come here to look at the rescue operation.
0: Right, Anmol, right. That's the details we are getting right now, viewers, from this very location. Anmol, let's go back to the conversation we've been having about the PG Mafia. And now that the Chief Minister is also here at this locality, It's an unfortunate incident that's in fact brought her to this locality as we speak. But, you know, you have had several conversations with the students at this point of time describing the level of apathy under which they live. They're paying hefty rents to the owners, and yet basic facilities are not available to them, let alone safety of their own lives underneath these roofs. That in itself is not there, is what we're looking at. That's the grim reality.
1: Shail, I'll show you the current ground condition of this place, which is home to thousands of the students, those who come to the national capital from the various corners of India to study, to make their future. I'll show you one of the building where you can clearly see that one exit, which is clearly narrow, with the narrow staircase going above, and a small

0: gate and a small main gate, which clearly shows that if a situation, emergency situation like fire or flood or something situation like we have seen that building collapse take place, that how students and the people, those who reside, will come out. This is not about just PG mafia. We've also seen a coaching mafia in the national capital, because a few years ago I have reported myself that how three students have lost their life in Delhi's Rajinder Nagar when they drowned due to the heavy rain inside the basement. And then we have seen that how many of the students were burnt in North Delhi, in Mukherjee Nagar area, when fire took place in one of the coaching center, and now this incident, because Delhi is home to millions of students, those who come from various corners of India to study, not only in Delhi University, JNU, Ambedkar University, IPU, and various other colleges and universities in the neighboring NCR region. They pay thousands of rupees, not for rooms, they pay thousands of rupees for the beds. In a room, a small room around 15 feet to 10 feet, big room, we have seen that around 3 to 4 beds have been laid for the student. They charge around 10 to 12,000 depending on the accommodation and the food they provide, which clearly shows the apathy of the students. But what they are provided and what they are charged and what they are getting is a big question for Delhi, because if we talk about Viksit Delhi, we can't have Viksit Delhi without taking care of our guests, our students, those who come from far-flung places from various of the villages around India for the better future. But at the end, what they get, resilience and apathy of Municipal Corporation of Delhi and various other agencies of the national capital.
1: Very true, Anmol. These are very pertinent points that need to be raised. And at this given point, while the death toll is at one, that's what we have given to understand from the situation. I think you would be better to comment on this, given that you're right there where the mishap has taken place. The situation is gory, it's grim, and with each passing second, the survivability of those who are still trapped underneath the very rubble and the debris, it becomes more and more concerning. Now, viewers, as we speak, Anmol, I'll come back to you just in a little while. Let me take our viewers through some more reactions that's coming in. This is now from the political leaders who have started commenting on this very incident, have started taking cognizance of the very incident. It's Rahul Gandhi who's reacted to the Delhi building tragedy and said the news of the building collapse in Delhi's Satya Niketan is deeply distressing and alarming. Reports indicate that several people, including many Delhi University students, are trapped underneath the very debris. I urge the NDRF, the Delhi Fire Service and all other rescue teams to make every possible effort to reach every single student and ensure that the injured receive the best possible medical care immediately. No stone should be left unturned in the rescue operations. Congress and the NSUI workers are present at the site and ready to provide all possible assistance. We stand with the victims and their families during this hour, difficult hour. Students' lives were already fraught with struggles, and now the situation has become life-threatening. Due to the lack of adequate hostel facilities in colleges and universities, students are forced to live in the PGs, often up to 40 people under one roof, in inhuman conditions. Every student's life is precious, must be protected at all costs. This is what the leader of the opposition of the lower house has come out to say about the very incident that we are flagging. While there is another member of the parliament who's already, in fact, taken a stock of the ground situation from the Congress party itself, Dipendra Hooda. He came out to say this is not the time for politics, but he's also raised certain questions about this entire incident and what led to this very incident in the first place. And him being a former student of Delhi University, he's come in not just in solidarity, but also to take a stock of the situation and help contribute whichever way possible to, in fact, make sure that the coordinated efforts continue to bring out these students. On that note, Union Home Minister Amit Shah has also commented on this entire matter after learning about the building collapse in Delhi. Satya Niketan has called off his Goa event, in fact, and he was scheduled to inaugurate, remember, the newly constructed BJP state office and building in Chimbel, Goa today. And now he's closely monitoring the situation in the national capital. Instead, he's cancelled and called off the very event as we speak. This is the latest development that we're bringing to you, viewers, of the incident that we have been covering so closely for the past few hours. Anmol Bali continues to be with us on the broadcast as we speak. Anmol, several political leaders are now taking stock of the situation at the center, at the state government level. Opposition leaders also coming in to speak on the same. While politics is something which we will definitely see playing out over this entire matter, But at the end of the day, how the question still remains, how is it that the MCD, the authorities who were supposed to monitor the situations in these localities, how are they so lackadaisical in their responsibilities that they've allowed these many multiple collapses to take place in the last, let's look at a decade now. The number of collapses that have taken place under the different governments as well in the national capital, that brings out a simple reality that whichever government comes in to power at this given point, it doesn't matter who is in the power, who is overlooking the situation. The MCD has continued to be irresponsible in their own ways where it comes to taking care of these unauthorized constructions and monitoring them and ensuring that at least the basic safety compliances are followed when we're speaking of these paying guest hostels or residential buildings allowed to exist and run. We'll bring back the connection with Anmol Bali. Viewers, if we just take you through these visuals a little bit at this given point. There are different visuals that are running on the screens right now, just to take you through each of them. This is overall the Satya Niketan through different angles, from different angles through different lenses. Two JCBs deployed, political leaders at a terrace of another adjacent building, monitoring the entire rescue operation that continues in the very locality. Next up, another particular visual on your screen is just right after the collapse took place, the haze that followed in the locality as we speak. This is the entire condition that the locality was in. After that, first responders who had come in before the rescue teams that reached the center of your screens at this given point that we were showing you the visual of, they were the first responders who had come in to in fact rescue the people who were still stuck underneath the debris, and they had managed to pull out four people before the rescue operators reached. And on the other hand of this, on the other side of the screen are the rescue officers, different teams working in coordination together to in fact ensure now that a green corridor has also been established to ensure that each of these people who are still stuck underneath the debris are brought out as we speak. Now, Delhi Chief Minister Rekha Gupta, of course, as you can see, has reached the collapse site. Earlier, it was Delhi Mayor Pravesh Wahi, who's also there, arrived at the site of the collapse and said that while there are many shortcomings in the system right now, the focus is on the rescue operation. The Aam Aadmi Party and the Congress have slammed the Delhi government. On the other hand, and civic body over negligence of safety norms and said that this issue that's causing children to lose their lives is far more significant than the elections itself. NSUI President Vinod Jakhar, too, has demanded action against what he called the PG mafias. Listen into these reactions first.
2: जो PGs चल रहे हैं ये बिल्कुल कोई इनकी कोई वो कोई किसी तरह का मापदंड नहीं है. 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
1: On that note, viewers, we continue to have Anmol Bali with us. Anmol, while we are at the end of the hour, before we, in fact, get into this break, I'd want you to give us one last update about the rescue operations. Where has it actually reached at this given point? Have more people been brought out at this point, or is it still six remains to be the number of those who've been rescued from underneath the debris?
0: Sure, still the number is six, and one has been brought dead in the hospital. And clearly in the visuals I'll show you, a senior official of the Delhi police has arrived here to take stock of the situation. And we have also seen the Delhi CM Rekha Gupta, MP Bansuri Swaraj, and all of the senior leaders of the Bharatiya Janata Party from the local area have come here. They're looking at the rescue operation. We have seen from the last 5 hours that rescue operation is going on. They're using cutters, cranes and JCB machines, 2 to 3. Cranes and 2 to 3 JCB machines have been deployed here round of the clock, and 5 hours have passed, but still the administration, the NDRF and the Delhi Fire Services, they're trying to clean the debris. They have also pulled out a car which is totally damaged, which clearly shows that how devastating this incident was, where we have seen that a 4-story building collapsed, which resulted into death of one person. But yeah, still the rescue operation is going on. We are seeing that politics is also escalating on this issue. We have seen that Congress MP Dipinder Hooda came here, NSOI National President Vinod Jakhad also came here. They also accused the administration of being gloves in hand with the PG mafia and the coaching mafia, which is responsible for incidents like these.
1: Right, Anmol, thank you for bringing us all of those details. Viewers, that's the story that we have, of course, been following up on for the past 3 to 4 hours now. And the rescue operations continue to race against time. We are keeping a track of this story. Anmol has been bringing us these reports from the ground, and we'll keep bringing you those reports right here on India Today. But for now, we're slipping into a short break. Stay tuned as we come back in a short while to follow up the story on the other side right here. Stay tuned as we come back.
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1: Welcome back, viewers. You're watching India Today, and this is Shriya Kundu. We're following that building collapse in the national capital that's taken place a few hours ago. Rescue operations continue to race against time, and we are bringing to you all of those details. But first, let's take a look at the headlines. Five-story building collapses in South Delhi's Satyaniketan. One dead, several others feared trapped underneath the debris. Fire and rescue teams and cops have reached the spot. Chief Minister Rekha Gupta also at the mishap site itself, reviewing the ground situation where this mammoth rescue operation is underway. Delhi Police, meanwhile, has registered an FIR against the building owner, Anand Bansal. Cops say the five-story building was 40 to 50 years old. A medical shop was running in its ground floor while its upper floors were used as a PG facility. Repair work was underway at the basement at the very time of the collapse. Meanwhile, Prime Minister Modi launched scathing attacks on the opposition, says Dimagi Naxal remark was like a homeopathy dose for the opposition, compares the opposition sulking like a naraz fufa, takes a dig at my bap culture, says India's truth will trump over the jhoot ki goonj. Opposition accuses Prime Minister of doing PR.
2: को दो तरह के लोग मिलेंगे, एक वो लोग जो पॉजिटिव तरीके से समाज की शक्ति को राष्ट्र की शक्ति में बदलते हैं, दूसरी प्रजाति उन लोगों की है जो कोई भी काम शुरू होने पर नाराज फूफा बन जाते हैं।
1: BJP chief Nitin Nabin hits out at the opposition over Prime Minister Modi's SRCC address, says the naraz fufas of the opposition were hit hard by the Prime Minister's homeopathy jai.
3: हम सभी ने देखा है, कुछ ऐसे लोग होते हैं जो परिवार के अंदर, समाज के अंदर असंतुष्ट रहते हैं, जो कभी भी किसी सकारात्मक दिशा में आगे बढ़ ही नहीं सकते, सोच ही नहीं सकते। उन्हीं को उन्होंने एक नाराज फूफा करकर संबोधित किया।
1: Swatantra Bhardwaj sent to one-day judicial custody. Teen protesters claim Swatantra's supporters have been abusing and threatening her. Another complaint filed against the victim and teen protester alleging insult to Hindu gods. Man allegedly beaten to death with sticks in East Delhi's Mayur Vihar area captured on camera. Eyewitness says victim was attacked with lathis and sticks. Cops launch a manhunt for suspects. Vijay government in Tamil Nadu shortlists two new sites, Manelor and Cheyur, for the airport. This is after the Parandur airport project was dropped. Government recommends two new sites for study to Airport Authority of India. Nepal continues to battle the aftermath of the devastating flash flood. Now five workers still trapped inside a tunnel at the flood-affected Upper Trishuli 1 hydropower project. Chinese national rescued from a tunnel.

0: Viewers, as we speak, this story, it's tragic that what's taken place in the heart of the city, another building collapse that's already claimed one life, but there are visuals that are coming in. These are heart-wrenching visuals that we'll be bringing to you on our screens. Victims crying for help in distress from underneath the debris. Remember, earlier we were telling you how this MLA, the Delhi MLA, the MLA of that very locality had come out to say that they were getting calls from those who were still stuck underneath the debris as a cry for help. The tracked victim now records self from underneath the debris. They're trying out every possible way to send out an SOS to their friends, to anybody upstairs, so that they can be brought out from the debris. Just the plight of those who are still stuck underneath, it's unimaginable. Most of them, it's being said, would be students, because this was a paying guest hostel that we're speaking of. This is a visual of one such person who's still trapped, and he's trying to record himself. It's gory, we know, but this is the condition on the ground there that we've consistently been bringing you reports of. The race against time to pull out the survivors, time is running as we speak. Seven, there's another one who's been rescued so far. Several fear trapped as we speak. Anmol Bali speaking to us consistently for the past few hours to bring us these reports from the ground. Anmol, this visual that we are playing out on our screens, it's just heartbreaking to see the condition these people are in as they're still stuck underneath the debris. They're sending in SOS in any possible way, calling if they have access to their mobiles or recording videos and sending them across just to give an idea to the rescue teams as to where exactly are they trapped amid that heap of debris that continues to remain.
1: Ashya, we have just seen a heart-wrenching and damaging visual of the building collapse here at the Satyaniketan, where I'll also ask my camera person to pan camera towards behind me, where I'll show you an ambulance has been parked with the open gates. So I think there might be a survivor or a victim who had been, I think, inside the debris. He has been rescued by the NDRF. And a few minutes ago, also we have seen an ambulance has just left the spot where the collapse of the building took place, which brings the number of rescued people to seven. But here in the visuals, I'll show you, a green corridor has been made by the administration. But on the other hand, people are coming out from their homes. People are coming out in crowds to see what's happening. It's kind of a big problem for the administration. But on the other hand, NDRF forces are using cranes, JCB machines, cutters to kind of clean the debris, to clean the Malba, where they're expecting more people could have been trapped. I'll also ask my camera person to pan camera towards the other side, where I'll show you a car which has been pulled out of the debris. We have earlier also shown you the car, which clearly shows how the devastating and damaging this incident was, because you can see the car has been all damaged from the behind and from the front as well. But still, the rescue operation is going on. An ambulance, fire department vehicles, and NDRF all are working round the clock to rescue people, those who are trapped inside the collapsed building.
0: You know, Anmol, if that's the condition of the car that's been pulled out, one can't imagine the condition of those who still remain to be underneath the debris, stuck hours after the collapse has taken place, as they await to be rescued at this given point of time. Anmol, we also see political leaders who've reached this very spot for the last few hours as we speak. Before we come to that very point, viewers, let me bring to you this very news that we are learning of. The Home Minister, Amit Shah, who a little while back we just learnt about him cancelling an event that he was supposed to attend in Goa, instead monitor the situation in Delhi at this point of time, has come out to say deeply distressed by the collapse of a building at Satyaniketan in Delhi. Spoke with the Chief Minister, the Commissioner of Police, the Delhi and the Director General and the NDRF, and assured the situation on and assessed the situation on the ground. The local administration and the NDRF are conducting intensive rescue operations in close coordination. The injured are being provided with all necessary medical assistance, praying for the speedy recovery of all those injured. Earlier, after learning about the building collapse in Delhi's Satyaniketan, I remember, as we told you, he called off his Goa event. Let me take this back to Anmol, who's been bringing us all of these details. Anmol, the latest update we are getting in terms of political leaders who have taken a stock of the situation, this is the message that's come in now from the Home Minister himself. As I was pointing out, that there are political leaders who have been tracking the situation from the ground for the last few hours. In fact, just a little while back, it's Chief Minister who's reached the spot as well. They're all stationed at the terrace of an adjacent building to continue monitoring the operations from that very level to keep a check of how things are proceeding on the ground level there as the rescue teams continue to work. Just take us through which all leaders are present there as we speak, and as you've spoken to some of them, what did they have to say?
1: Not only Delhi CM Rekha Gupta or the local member parliament Bansuri Swaraj, but even Home Minister Amit Shah is taking stock of the situation. He has cancelled his Goa program, and other leaders, those who are here, Delhi CM Rekha Gupta, MP Bansuri Swaraj, MLA Anil Sharma, and even Pravesh Wahi, Delhi Mayor, they are all from the Bharatiya Janata Party. They are here, they are looking at the rescue operation. But on the other hand, we have also seen that few hours ago, the Pinder Hooda member parliament Lok Sabha from Haryana has also arrived here at the site where the rescue operation is taking place, and various other leaders from the Congress party, from especially from the Delhi Pradesh Congress committee, have reached here. We have also seen political blame game where Congress leaders and other opposition leaders from Aam Aadmi Party have also tweeted against the BJP government. They have questioned the MCD Delhi government over this issue, because this is not the very first time that we are seeing incident like this. We have also seen in Rajinder Nagar, in Delhi's Karol Bagh area, and also Delhi's north area in Mukherjee Nagar also, we have seen the fire incident which resulted into death of several of the UPSC aspirant, and now this incident which raises question on the municipal corporation of the Delhi government and various other civic authorities, those who should be on the ground and should be questioning the PG and the coaching mafia.
0: Absolutely, Anmol. And as we speak, Anmol, one question that's been coming to the forefront is with regards to the PG mafia that has been alleged by some of these political leaders that continue. But the question is, it's not a problem that we've seen in the recent years. It's been there. Imagine this building only that we're speaking about. A 40 to 50-year-old building owned by somebody who stays in Gurugram, which is pretty much the situation that we see in most of these residential localities, several that run these paying guest hostels. Now, that man, I would request you if you could bring us some information about this man. How long ago did this man last visit this paying guest hostel, to just take a stock of how things are running in this very situation? Because there's a renovation that was taking place at the basement that we are learning of, and yet there were residents living on the top floors. The paying guest, the students were still continuing to reside in that same building. How is it that that was being allowed?
1: Sure, but we have learned from the local people, those who reside around the building which has collapsed. They have clearly said this building was 40 to 50 years old. This was a disputed building between the brothers, and now they have initiated repair work. But this repair work has resulted into this accident where one person has lost his life and many have been rescued and many have been taken to AIIMS Trauma Center. But this is not only condition of this Satyaniketan area, but other adjoining areas like Munirka, Ber Sarai, the areas which are home to thousands of students, those who study here in the South Campus, Jawaharlal Nehru University and various other institutes, because South Delhi is home to the institutional area from Indira Gandhi National Open University to Jawaharlal Nehru University to South Campus of the Delhi University. And this all area are the same, where PGs and room mafias are running like with gloves in hand with the Municipal Corporation of the Delhi and local Delhi police. They all are given bribe. They all are given monthly to keep quiet, to not come on the ground, which results like incidents like this, which what we are seeing. Shreya.
0: Right, Anmol. Anmol, just give me a second here. We'll come back to you. There's more breaking news coming in as we are speaking. This is the director of the University of Delhi South Campus, Rajni Abbi, who's come out to say that it is not known how many children are inside. No one is able to ascertain the exact number. We've told all our colleges and they are assessing how many students live here. We're calling all the students who live here back to their colleges. A call was also received from inside, that is, from underneath the debris, and there has been a video call from inside as well. The prime concern is that the children should come out safely. But viewers, let's understand one thing. This seems to be a statement that's come in as a response to this very incident. perhaps a response coming in a bit too late at this point as we speak, because there are allegations about how over the years Delhi University has also unfortunately failed to provide for proper accommodation facilities to its students, which is why students need to be in the first place staying in this manner. There is no regulation about the paying guest hospitals that run in these localities. Take a look as to what the professor has had to say, the director of the South Campus, Delhi University, before we proceed with more details and discussion on the same.
2: अंदर से फोन भी आ रहा है, अंदर से एक आध वीडियो कॉल भी आई है बच्चे की, किसी को भी मालूम नहीं चल पा रहा है कितने बच्चे हैं अंदर. जब निकलेंगे तो मालूम, हमने अपने सभी कॉलेजेस को कह दिया है, वो एसेस कर रहे हैं कि कितने बच्चे यहाँ रहते हैं, और जितने बच्चे भी यहाँ रहते हैं हम उनको वापस अपने कॉलेजेस में बुला रहे हैं.
0: Anmol Bali continues to stay with us. Anmol, I mean, I can't help but say this at this given point, that it's a response coming in a little too late. Perhaps if this would have come in as a wake-up call earlier, as a preventative measure instead, this could have been avoided, in the sense that the loss of so many students, yet we do not know about how many perhaps have lost their lives in this entire incident. One reportedly dead so far. But it's an incident where still several continue to be trapped underneath the debris. There are video calls they have received. Now the teachers are saying that they will call back those who stay in this very locality to the college campuses. Why is it that the college campuses did not have enough accommodation, or at least regulations in place to check, keep a check on these accommodations that their students access while studying in these colleges? That also remains to be a big question.
1: Shreya, as you know, Delhi University, where thousands of students from various parts of India come to study, not in the South Campus, but North Campus and other off-campus colleges. I'll share a number that only 20 DU colleges reportedly offer hostel accommodation with roughly 4,300 seats and 1,000 undergraduate seats, which clearly shows inexigence by the Delhi University. So because due to the less hostels, they go accommodation in these PGs and these rooms and where they pay.
0: We'll get that connection reworked with Anmol. But yes, as he has also been pointing out, viewers, take a look at the latest visuals of how the rescue teams are attempting to cut through the debris using all of their equipments they have. They've been trying to cut open the stones, the major chunks of these stones that are blocking the way from above, so that they can get access to the layers beneath and bring out those who are stuck. That's the rescue operation and the latest visuals coming in on the left hand of your screens that we're bringing to you live from there. Meanwhile, as we speak of the damage that we've been able to assess so far that's been caused from the building collapse, while yes, there are several humans who still continue to be in fact trapped underneath the debris, there's this one car that's been recovered so far. And this shows the condition of multiple of these vehicles that were flattened by this building collapse. These cars, let me tell you, are consistently parked along the streets right beneath these households itself, because there is no designated parking space in these very localities, which is why we see the cars are on the road. And similarly, this building too had several cars in its vicinity that were parked. Now it's the wreckage of these cars that are being pulled out, which has been caught on camera. This is one such car completely dismantled by the collapse. The condition of this car, in fact, goes on to show the scale of destruction. And that's what we were pointing out as well earlier to you, that if this is the condition of a car that's been flattened out by the collapse, imagine the plight of the situation and the condition of those who still remain to be trapped underneath the debris. One dead that we've been flagging, several still trapped underneath that entire layer of debris that's come about from the collapse of this five-story building. Five stories. It's not a one-story or a two-story building that we're speaking of. Five stories of building that has come crashing down here. Two buildings is what we're learning at this given point, that in fact came down subsequently, and it's one of these buildings. In fact, this building was, in fact, what we're given to understand, divided into several parts serving different purposes. There was a basement that had seen operations of its own continuing. There was a medical shop on the ground floor. Then there were Above floors, we saw that there were 10, roughly 10 rooms that were allocated to the paying guest facility to be run. And this is the current condition of the very building that we are speaking of. The debris that continues to haunt our screens as, at this given point as we speak, because this is the condition. The heart-wrenching visuals that have been coming in from underneath the debris, with people trying, those who are trapped underneath, trying to send in SOS messages through video calls, by sending videos or even calling others who are still the authorities to in fact give them an idea about where exactly underneath the debris are they trapped. And yet, because of the amount of debris that's collected, the heap that's been formed from the collapse, it's become a challenging task to cut through it, even though there are two JCBs that have been deployed, several teams coordinating together on the ground with their members coming in, including student group members coming in to help remove the debris in whatever way is possible, even using heavy equipment at this given point, as a green corridor has finally been established. Anmol Bani continues to be with us on the broadcast. Anmol, we're talking about the vehicles that have been found. This is one vehicle that our visuals have, of course, shown us the condition of. But I'd also request you to bring us details about the condition of the other vehicles and roughly how many vehicles were there that completely got flattened out in this collapse. What are you learning?
1: Shreya, the administration has just pulled out only one vehicle, but I think another vehicle is also inside, trapped inside the debris. We have just seen that another person who is just rescued from the debris here in this area near the South Delhi, Delhi University campus, has been brought out from the debris. He has been just rescued, and I'll also ask my camera person to show you visuals behind me where green corridor has been made to facilitate the incoming and outgoing of the ambulances, which has been deployed here to rescue the people, those who are coming out, those who have been pulled out from the debris. And clearly in the visuals we have seen that 4 to 5 ambulances have moved here in just few hours, and now number of total people rescued have reached 8, and now again one more ambulance has been brought here. So clearly now we can understand from this movement that more people have been rescued from the debris. More people might have been excavated from the debris of the collapsed building here in the Satyaniketan area.
0: Right, Anmol. Anmol, I'll come back to you in some time. Let me take our viewers through some of the eyewitness reactions that you've been bringing us, along with others that we've also been receiving, reports that they have to give us, the condition that they have been living in this very neighborhood, as well as the entire collapse the moment the building came down. What all do they know about this 40 to 50 year old building? Hear all of it from them.
3: There will be 20 to 25 such buildings. जो आज गिरे, एक महीने बाद गिरे, एक साल बाद गिरे, गिरी जाएंगी. विधायक का घर पीछे ही है, उसका भाई आधा दिल्ली करता है यहाँ पे, तो पीजीज को लेके. 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
0: As we continue to track the story closely, there's more breaking news that's coming in. This is from the Satyaniketan PG building collapse as we speak. The rescue numbers are now going up, fortunately, with each passing minute. 8 rescued so far, as you could see a little while back in the live visuals that we were bringing to you. More and more ambulances being brought into the very region to, in fact, ensure that as and how people are being brought out from underneath the debris, they're quickly transferred to the medical institutes to, in fact, ensure they get the treatment that they require from the injuries that they have suffered from this collapse. Several, however, still continue to be trapped underneath the debris, 2 critically hurt, and they are in the trauma center. They've been admitted to the AIIMS trauma center as we speak. And we are updating you with all of these details, the rescue operation on one end and the PG mafia menace that continues to haunt Delhi, several such localities, and of course, the blatant and the continuous negligence on the part of the authorities, where, as we speak, this is not a one-off case that we are speaking of. This has happened recurringly in the national capital, and that's why the question remains, when and what does it take for a wake-up call for the authorities to take this seriously? On that note, we're wrapping up the bulletin right here, but we will be following the story very closely. So stay tuned as we come back into the next hour.
13: You are watching India Today.

Delhi is staring at a breathing crisis. We've talked about the problem. We've tried to look away, but not anymore. Because what if we told you, you can be part of the solution? India Today brings pollution, car solution.

0: A major building collapse has been reported in South Delhi's Satyaniketan area near Delhi University South Campus. The building, reportedly a boys' PG called Hostel Days, collapsed amid heavy rains. An eyewitness says it was a five-story structure and another adjacent building has also collapsed. Rescue teams from the Delhi Fire Service and police reached the spot and operations still continue hours after the collapse has been reported. Student groups, including the ABVP and the NSUI, have all joined rescue efforts. At least seven people have been rescued so far, three of whom are in critical conditions. Several people are still trapped underneath the debris, calling, sending in SOS calls to the authorities who continue to work round the clock. Eyewitnesses say several students have suffered injuries, serious injuries, and rescuers are facing difficulty reaching those still trapped. As per Delhi Chief Minister Rekha Gupta, who is currently, in fact, at the very site as we speak, the DDMA, the NDRF, the Delhi Fire Services, the Delhi Police, the MCD, the CATs, ambulances and civil defence teams all are carrying out the rescue operations on a coordinated effort that is now racing against time. The Delhi Police has registered, meanwhile, an FIR against the owner of the PG Anand Bansal, because this case also brings to light a certain PG mafia that continues to operate in the national capital. According to the police, the collapsed building was around 4 to 5 decades year old, 40 to 50 years old. The building had five floors along with a basement, and the upper floors were being used as a PG facility, while the basement was serving a very different purpose altogether. And there was a medical shop on the ground floor. Repair work was underway at the basement itself when the collapse took place. The lens is on possible lapses that led to the collapse, including unauthorized construction, ignorance of overload on the structure, as well as damage due to the rain not being considered and repaired timely. A situation that's oftentimes now come to highlight from the very national capital. As we speak of the rescue operations that continue at the site, there is unfortunate news that's coming in, and as had been feared, the death toll seems to be on the rise now. There is what reports are now coming to suggest at this given point is that two have lost their lives in this tragedy. Death toll rises. Both of them, remember earlier we were taking you through reports of how one of them, when they were brought into the AIIMS trauma center, they were declared dead. Now it's being said that both, out of the three who were brought to the trauma center of the AIIMS hospital, two of them were brought dead. Now, these are the details that we have been tracking for you with each passing minute. So far, at least seven have been rescued, as we are given to understand the rescue operations that still continue. Both numbers, in fact, are on the rise, the death toll as well as those being rescued from the debris.
1: Currently, two teams are working at the site. So we have around 70 men and we are using all equipments which can be used during collapsed structure search and rescue operations, including cutting tools, breaching tools, shoring system, inflatable bags and victim identification system detectors. That's all we are using apart from the canine. All the components of Delhi governments who are involved are MCDs involved, District Disaster Management Authority is involved, Delhi Police is involved, and other engineering beams who look after the building construction, they are also getting involved in the operation. Health Department has already provided ambulances for quick evacuation of the victims to the hospital from the site.
0: Anmol Bali, amongst other colleagues of ours who are at the very ground, has been bringing us these reports from this mishap site. Anmol joins us on the broadcast. Anmol, this very hour as we speak, two updates coming in. More number of people have been rescued, while there is also a death toll that is mounting at the same time. And you know, Anmol, one of the biggest concerns that will remain is with each passing hour or even minute at this given point, while oxygen cylinders had been brought in to provide oxygen supply to those trapped inside, each passing minute it becomes more and more concerning and the situation becomes worse for those still trapped underneath the debris. So to bring them out, racing against time, happens to be the biggest challenge that these officers are right now facing.
2: Shia, as you know, more than 6 hours have passed and still The rescue operation is continuing here in the South Delhi, the area which enjoys proximity with the South campus, the South Delhi University campus, where thousands of students stay in PGs, where we have seen the building, a four-story building collapse, which resulted into death of two people. Both were brought dead at AIIMS Trauma Center. Nine people have been rescued here. And even we are seeing the top political brass of the national capital, Delhi CM Rekha Gupta, LG Tejinder Sandhu, and Taranjit Sandhu, and as well as Minister Kapil Mishra, Delhi's Mayor Parvesh Wahi, and various other local leaders like Bansuri Swaraj, Member Parliament and MLA, they all have gathered here. They are all taking stock of the rescue operation. But on the other hand, we have also seen politics escalating on this issue. The MP Dipinder Hooda and various of the NSOI functionaries, like NSOI National President Vinod Jakhad, they all came here. They accused BJP government. They said this is a triple engine government in the national capital. But still, incidents like this take place. So clearly, at the one hand, we are seeing rescue operation taking place where NDRF, Delhi Fire Services and Delhi Police are using cutters, JCB cranes and even oxygen cylinders for the rescue. But on the other hand, politics is escalating, where both BJP and Congress have locked their own on this issue.
0: Anmol, I have another question for you on the front of the rescue operations itself. But quickly before that, let me take our viewers through this entire aspect that we are focusing on as well as we keep a close watch on the rescue operation. This is a man-made situation. There is no doubt about that. A design for disaster, that remains to be a question. How many people are at fault when it comes to ignorance to permits that were supposed to be taken? How many people are responsible in terms of having turned the blind eye to the situation of a building as old as the one that was standing and with the amount of strain that it had holding upon itself? All of those details, let's take you through why we think this was designed for disaster. That's the biggest question at this given point of time. It collapsed, the building, earlier in the day, which was 40 to 50 years old. It was supposed to have as many as maximum of three floors. With each passing hour, we got to know that the building finally stood at five stories. That's what the eyewitnesses have come out to say. They breached the limit and built on till five stories. And this is a recurring occurrence if you take a look at these localities, where several such buildings have unauthorized stories that have been added to their buildings much later, simply perhaps to bring in more students, accommodate more students who are looking for housing in these very areas close to the college that they are studying in the South Campus. Then the upper floors were being used as the PG facility, because at the ground floor there was a medical shop that was running. And at the basement there was another operation going on of its own. And this basement is when the building was undergoing its renovation during the very collapse. That's where the repair work was underway, as we have learned from all of these eyewitness accounts that have come in. Heavy rains, of course, that comes in to be adding to the dangers, to the level of dangers that such buildings do face, which do not see enough. Perhaps, firstly, the foundation of it not being that strong. Second, the added strain at the top. And, of course, the heavy rains coming in to make the situations worse. It added to the structural weakness of this very building. These are the reports and what we have received in terms of information about the entire building and how it was operational. Let's listen in to some of the eyewitnesses and what they had to say on the same.
3: हॉस्टल डेज नाम की बिल्डिंग है, इसके साथ एक और बिल्डिंग पीजी की गिरी है. हॉस्टल डेज तो है वो बॉयज़ पीजी है प्रॉपर, पांच फ्लोर की बिल्डिंग थी ये. एंड इसके साथ बगल वाली बिल्डिंग भी गिरी है. एंड जो ये 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
0: On that note, viewers, we are taking you to more breaking news that's coming into this very story. It's Chief Minister Rekha Gupta who's been present at the scene for the past hour and a quarter. Oxygen cylinders having been sent inside to assist the children trapped underneath the debris. Rescue operations by the NDRF are underway using modern cameras to get an idea of where exactly underneath the debris are these children, in fact, the students who are still trapped. Chief Minister, Lieutenant Governor Taranjit Singh Sandhu, Minister Kapil Mishra, along with the MLAs and senior government officials are all present at the site. Chief Secretary Rajiv Verma is also present at the site. Delhi BJP President, Union Minister Harsh Malhotra has reached the site of the incident as well as we speak. So several of these political leaders, viewers, members from the state government itself have come in to, from what we are given to understand, take a stock of the situation, while there are other political leaders whose messages we had been bringing to you a little while back, including the Home Minister, who's in fact cancelled one of his events in Goa to remain in the national capital and closely monitor the situation. Right now, even though almost 6 hours have passed since the entire incident took place, it's been extremely challenging a task to bring out those who continue to be trapped underneath the debris, because that's the amount of the debris, that's the kind of locality, location where this has taken place. The access to it is also quite difficult, even though amid that circumstance itself, amid those circumstances itself, we do see that a green corridor has been established to bring in aid and assistance as and when required. On that note, Anmol Bali continues to remain with us. Anmol, the Chief Minister has been there at the site for almost the past 1.5 hours as we speak, monitoring the situation from the ground. You know, I mean, I get that it's too early right now to ascertain this, but just to get an idea, if you have been able to speak to the rescue officers, what do they have to say about the challenges they are facing with the rescue, firstly, given that it's been 6 hours and just 7 people have been rescued so far, while the number of people who were in that very building, it's been given as many as almost between 30 to 40. So there are several people who are still trapped. One is the challenges, and two, will they be continuing these operations overnight if indeed more people are not rescued in the next couple of hours?
2: Well, the operation has entered the sixth hour. We are seeing that since 3 p.m., NDRF, Delhi Police and Fire Department have been working round the clock to cleaning the debris of the collapsed building site, where around 9 people have been rescued, 2 people have lost their life, and from last many hours, but we are seeing that many ambulances have been coming to the site. They are taking the victims and the rescued people from the site to the nearest hospital. Many are saying that AIIMS, they have been brought to AIIMS Trauma Center, and we have talked with the many of the people, those who are part of the rescue mission. They are saying the big problem is big debris, because this was an under construction building, a 40 to 50 years old building. And today also we have seen in the morning that red and orange alert were issued for the rains. So this all transpired into this deadly accident, where around 2 people have lost their life. And yes, they will be continuing their operation for many more coming hours if all the trapped people are not rescued from the collapsed building. And we are also seeing that even CM Rekha Gupta, various other political leaders, local leaders, Bansuri Swaraj, and even local MLA, they are all on the ground. And on the other hand, the NSOE workers are protesting. And even the ABVP Akhil Bharati Vidyarthi Parishad has also called the protest outside the Civic Center, the MCD headquarters in the national capital. There are two pictures. At one hand, the rescue operation is going on, and on the other hand, the politics is escalating on this issue, Shreya.
0: Right. Anmol, thank you for bringing us those details. But do stay back with us. We are consistently tracking all of the developments coming in from the very mishap site. Viewers, as we speak, there is more details that's coming in. Let's quickly take a look. While the focus is, of course, on the rescue operations, the focus has also been parallelly on the glaring negligence that led to this very mishap. And there is, make no mistake, there is no doubt this was a disaster in the making. Things could have been done to prevent it, and yet they were not. Now the students and teachers organizations have demanded a thorough investigation after a paying guest accommodation in Delhi's Satyaniketan collapsed, and have called for a comprehensive audit of the student housing across the city. Now imagine a housing society or a housing locality that has been operational for all these years. It's in such a terrible condition right now, with houses completely built in chock-a-block fashion. There is hardly any gap between two of the adjacent houses. Several permits that if you take a walk down these lanes, you will see in terms of MCD permits that should be in place to run paying guest hostels. In fact, to have a residential house in the first place, they've been grossly violated. And yet they were functioning. South campus students were staying in these areas because they also have to be in a location where they are, in fact, able to access their college with ease. And somehow, we see they've been taken advantage of. And now everybody's gotten a wake-up call. So they have said what should have been a norm earlier, to check through the audits, to get a regular auditing done of these places, of these residential houses, that has suddenly now come in as a wake-up call. And we only hope that now, after this, these audits do take place, because these houses are in a precarious condition, which each of the students and the neighbors from this locality have come out to say. The National Democratic Teachers Front, the NDTF, that is the ABVP, the NSUI, and the Students Federation of India have all called for a swift rescue operation and action against people responsible for the alleged safety violations and lapses. The teacher's body said the incident raised serious concerns over compliance with structural and fire safety norms at privately run hostels and paying guest accommodations located around Delhi University's campuses and colleges. But again, the question that comes is, why is it that this attention was only garnered, and this area garnered this attention only when there is a collapse that's taken place, which perhaps may lead to a great loss of life, great numbers in loss of lives? That is the question that we are trying to, in fact, understand here. Anmol continues to be with us on the broadcast. Anmol, we are now learning, as one of the teachers, one of the directors of the Delhi University South Campus herself was also flagging a little while back, that they will be calling back all the students who stay here to the colleges. Several questions were mounting with regards to how is it this has slipped the attention of these campuses for so long. And now it's being seen that as a response to this entire disaster that's come about in this locality, they have said that they will be assessing and auditing all of these properties to take a check of, to keep a check of how and what circumstances are students exactly living under.
2: I'll share a fact with you that why incidents like these take place, why this PG and this coaching mafia breed in the national capital, because of the severity of the hostels inside the Delhi University campuses. If I'll tell you the number, there are only 20 DU colleges reportedly offer hostel accommodation with roughly 4,300 seats or beds for the students. But on the other hand, there are around 71,000 undergraduate seats, which clearly depicts the picture and scarcity of the hostel condition inside the campus. If Delhi University is saying they will be calling all the students, but where they will be staying, where they will be accommodated, this is a big question which one should be asking to the Delhi University administration.
0: Anmol, I can assure you one thing, and this is because I am a part of the same South Campus that we are speaking of. None of these hostels have enough accommodation when we speak of the amount of students that come in from different parts of the country to study here. So there is no way the colleges have infrastructure that could house enough of these societies. The problem here is the fact that there is a missing regulation as well. The students, the localities that they could be residing in the neighborhood, and this is something we've seen in every country, wherever there are universities, they are called university towns. There are areas in the neighborhood which are supposed to be housing these students, but they are supposed to be under regulation. And that is where the glaring negligence comes in. On that note, Anmol, stay back with us. We have more breaking news that's coming in. Let's quickly take a look. As we speak, viewers, news that's coming in. Let's quickly take you through this entire response that's come in terms of political reactions that are also coming in as we speak. As we were telling you a little while back, Delhi Chief Minister Rekha Gupta has been at this very site for almost 2 hours now. 1.5 hours has passed ever since she's reached the very collapse site, and she's been taking a look at the situation from on the ground itself, monitoring all the rescue operations. And as we speak, several political responses have come in so far. Take a look as to what each of these leaders have had to say.
9: जो पीजी चल रहे हैं ये बिल्कुल कोई इनकी कोई कोई किसी तरह का मापदंड नहीं है. एमसीडी क्या कर रही है, एनडीएमसी क्या कर रही है, यहाँ लोकल गवर्नमेंट्स क्या कर रही हैं, अथॉरिटीज क्या, कब तक जवाब नहीं देंगी? 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
11: जो बच्चे
0: On that note, viewers, there's more breaking news coming in. This is the news on the unfortunate front only rising. That is the death toll. Now, what we are learning is 3 reportedly dead in this very incident. And now we have the Chief Minister speaking on the same. Let's listen into what she has to say.
15: और कोई भी कल्प्रिट छोड़ा नहीं जाएगा, खास करके ये जिसका मकान है, जो यहाँ पे बिल्डिंग छोड़ के भाग गया, जो कि अंदर कुछ कंस्ट्रक्शन कर रहा था, बेसमेंट में खुदाई कर रहा था और जिसकी वजह से जो पिलर है वो डिसमेंटल हुआ और बिल्डिंग पूरी गिर गई, तो किसी को भी बख्शा नहीं जाएगा, चाहे वो कोई भी हो और जिसके कारण से ये हादसा हुआ है, सबको सजा भुगतनी
0: पड़ेगी। We could understand from the Chief Minister's first response that's come in after the entire incident has come to light since And we have been covering it since the last 6 hours, what she has to say. In fact, there's a little report that we could understand, the detail that's come in. There was a pillar inside the house which got dismantled, which led to the house getting collapsed. And that's the exact part which we were pointing out to earlier as well. That if there is work that's happening in the basement, oftentimes the buildings, especially old buildings, their foundations are not that strong. They have gone through wear and tear over the years, which is why it is extremely dangerous to have people living in the above floors when there is the foundation of the building which is going through renovation. And in this very renovation work, we're given to understand that there is a pillar. That's the Chief Minister, in fact, that's come out to reveal this, that there was a pillar that got dismantled, which is why the entire building came shuffling down and collapsed in this tragic disaster. Now, the Chief Minister has also said that the rescue operations are the first priority as we speak. And
15: जब से बिल्डिंग सूचना मिली इस पे कार्रवाई हो रही है, सभी एजेंसी काम कर रही है। हमारे लिए इस समय उन बच्चों की जान बचाना जो हो सकता है अभी भी अंदर फंसे हो। 11 लोगों को रेस्क्यू किया गया है, मैं 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
0: 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of the probe and launching action against those who are responsible behind this. Now, Anmol Bali continues to be with us. Anmol, this is a reaction that's coming from the Chief Minister as we speak. She's come out to very clearly give a stern warning that none who are responsible behind this very collapse would be let go and strict action shall be launched. But she's also come out to reveal something very crucial. Two things. That one, that 11 have been rescued so far, while the death toll has also risen to 3 as we speak. The second thing, the basement work that has been flagged. While the work was happening at the basement, it's a certain pillar that got dismantled, which led to the entire collapse. What more are you learning about this?
16: As you know, the death toll has rose to 3 and around 10 people have been rescued by the NDRF forces and various other civic authorities which are working round the clock. We are seeing that from last 6 hours the rescue operation is going on, and now CM Rekha Gupta has commented on this issue. She has clearly said that no one will be spared, but this is not the very first time that we are seeing assurance like this from the government. Earlier also we have seen while the Aam Aadmi Party was ruling national capital and now the Bharatiya Janata Party, the assurance were coming from the government, but none happened on the ground. So yeah, now CM Rekha Gupta has commented on this issue. She has clearly said that action will be taken against the owner of the building and other officers, those who are responsible behind this mishappening. Shreya.
0: Absolutely, Anmol. That's the word that we are getting from the Chief Minister. But as my colleague is also mentioning, this assurance as well that's come in, it's a response to a certain disaster that could be seen easily in the making. So why is it

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0: Day throws at you, stay in the spa state of mind with the Kohler Spa at home.

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1: Hello and welcome to a very special broadcast and a super exclusive interview with the U.S. Ambassador to India, Ambassador Sergio Gaur, who many in D.C. and in India believe is single-handedly driving this relationship in the right direction. Ambassador, thank you so much for making time for us from your busy schedule.
2: Great to be with you, Rohit, and with all the viewers of India Today. And that's very kind of you to say, but remember, this relationship is driven by President Trump and the care that he has for India.
1: Ambassador, you know, I have so many questions for you. Let's first dive into the Quad-Sherpa meeting that took place in New Delhi yesterday. We did see the readout, you know, about the next goals and next objectives of this meeting. What can you tell us about the Quad-Sherpa meeting and, you know, what can we expect from the next Quad meeting? And then obviously the big one, which is going to be the Quad Leaders Summit sometime in the future.
2: Absolutely. Look, it was vitally important for everybody to get together here. Foreign Secretary Misri hosted all four parts of the Quad. And so our colleagues from Japan and also Australia flew in to New Delhi for this very important meeting. The Quad is very important to all of us. The Quad, what does the Quad represent? It is a group of partners that trust each other. So for the United States, it's very close allies, including Japan and Australia and, of course, India. And so the meeting was essential. This is ahead of the next meeting, which will happen next month in Sydney, Australia, where Secretary Rubio will be traveling to meet his counterparts in Sydney. And as you mentioned, hopefully leading into a leaders summit, possibly even later this year. That has not been set yet, but that is something that all four are working towards. The Quad is working across various areas together, and that includes humanitarian relief and disaster relief, joint training, and interoperability between all four partners. So the more we get together, the more we can advance. Part of the Quad, I don't know if your viewers might know this, but it's actually relating to new technology, new and emerging technology. And so we discussed everything from AI to data centers to, of course, critical minerals. There is so much that the Quad can work together on, and that's something that we have reinvigorated. As you know, the Secretary was here in India a few months ago. We had a Quad meeting. The Secretary was in Manila just recently for the ASEAN Summit. We had another Quad ministerial meeting there. Anytime the four leaders are in a place, we should have a Quad meeting. Anytime the four ministers are in a place, we should have a meeting. And that's something that I strive to push forward.
1: And you know, because you did say there could be a leaders summit later this year. I mean, could that be on the sidelines of G20? Because I think all leaders would be in Florida for the G20.
2: I don't want to make any commitments just yet because it's not quite set yet. But I will tell you this, that the United States is incredibly interested in a leaders summit. And so as we get closer, I will keep you posted on that. The mm-hmm. four leaders speak with each other regularly. And so the next natural step is for all of them to be together around one table and to advance the shared common goals and shared priorities.
1: That'd be terrific. I mean, you did announce that the ministerial leaders are going to be meeting up in Sydney next month, and which would be, you know, again, leading up to that leader summit. Now, let me just, you know, change the topic a little bit. Now, you know, one of the most interesting things that you've done is your engagement, and you have a very busy travel schedule. You know, one day you're in Bombay, the other day we see you in South India, then you're in Western India, then North India. You're meeting with the chief ministers, you're meeting with, engaging with students at IITs and meeting the NSA. You know, can you tell us about these meetings? In fact, you recently called Commerce Minister Piyush Goyal as one of your friends, you know, in New Delhi. What can you tell us about these conversations you're having, not only, you know, in New Delhi, but across the nation, including, you know, the youth and the Gen Z that you've sort of interacted with?
2: Look, I think it's vitally important for me and for our embassy team to get out of New Delhi also. We do plenty of meetings in New Delhi, but pick any part of India and the United States can work together with India in that area. And so when I travel to Mumbai or Bangalore or Hyderabad, we have incredible commercial opportunities. We have space opportunities. We have military joint exercises.

0: Size opportunities, meeting with these chief ministers, meeting with your other ministers here in Delhi, meeting with the NSA. There is so much happening between India and the United States. And this is something that doesn't get out there enough. Pick any sector and the United States and India are working together at it. And the relationship there is stronger today than it was 5 years ago. So whether that's pharma or whether that's IT and technology, or whether that's military exercises. India conducts more military exercises with the United States than anyone else. When it comes to trade, our bilateral trade today is $240 billion. And the two leaders identified a number of $500 billion that they set to achieve in the next few years. So no matter the sector, the United States and India are working at it, growing at it, and it'll continue to go to that. To answer your second part of your question, Minister Goyal is an incredible individual. He has become a friend here in Delhi, so I always enjoy seeing him. He travels just as much as I do. So he's out of the country promoting his business. But when he is here in town, we do enjoy getting together. And in fact, we're very happy that he'll soon be traveling to the United States. He'll be traveling to Chicago in 2 weeks for the G20 Commerce Ministerial. We just had the finance minister of India this week in North Carolina. And that all leads up to December, and when we will have hopefully Prime Minister Modi joining the G20 summit in beautiful and sunny Florida.
1: Yes, I mean, we obviously are looking forward to that. I mean, so, you know, just to go back to this conversation, India recently posted, you know, 7.8% GDP growth. What are you telling American businesses about, you know, working with India, especially when you also mentioned trade? I mean, are you excited to see, you know, India doing so well? And then obviously, you know, having these businesses come invest in India so that there is a goal of $500 billion trade between both the nations. I mean, what are you telling, you know, some of your American CEOs to about India, and what's the message you're giving to them?
0: Look, great question. I'll share with you two things. The trade goes both ways. And so every U.S. embassy brings in new investments to the United States. We were incredibly pleased that my embassy here in India came in first. So other embassies announced $2, $3, $5 billion of new investment into the United States. We came in first with $24 billion. On the flip side of that is you're seeing American companies that are coming to India and opening up shop here. And so whether that's Microsoft or Google or data centers or AI centers or even pharma companies, there is so much happening between our two countries. It comes down to trust and it comes down to stability. And so India doing well is a great thing for us. We want a stable India. We want to work with a stable India. And that is, I will share this with you. A lot of that is credit to your prime minister. He brings a stability to India that doesn't exist in other parts of the world. It's an incredible achievement in such a vibrant democracy that your prime minister has been here for 12 years. And so that's something that we're very, it's a good thing for the world when there's stability. Your prime minister brings incredible stability to India, and that's something that the United States is very pleased with.
1: Mr. Gore, you know, we talked about trade, and let's pivot towards one of the interesting aspects of defense. A lot of people may not know this. You know, 26 years ago, there was almost $0 of defense trade with India. Now we've seen that number climb up to more than $20, $25 billion. We recently saw the announcement of, Tata Advanced Systems for the Javelin joint venture, a big milestone, something that, you know, India, I know, has been wanting to do for a long time about manufacturing, co-manufacturing, developing, co-developing in India. You know, how does this help with the U.S. goal, especially when it comes to ramping up the global defense supply chains? I mean, is this something, you know, it's the first big milestone? Are we going to be seeing more such deals in the future?
0: Look, it's a great question. Our defense relationship is not just about sales. It's also about trust. The United States doesn't just sell military equipment around the world to everybody. And so India isn't a group of people that the United States trusts. We believe we have the best equipment, we have the best technology, we have the most advanced technology. And working with trusted partners like India is an incredible opportunity. So whether that's the Javelins that you mentioned, or whether that's Apache helicopters that got delivered earlier in the year, or various other items that are in the works. Yes, there is a lot more happening in defense sales, and which is a good thing. But also the relationship is anchored on incredible trust and incredible exercises. Just a few weeks from now, the largest exercise here in India, Yuddhabhas, will be happening in Rajasthan. That's where the United States and India participate together. India has more military exercises with the United States than any other country. and we trust India. And so that's something that that's an area we'll continue to grow, we'll continue to engage in. And again, it also comes down to the friendship that our president has with your prime minister. They truly have a real friendship. And as you saw at the G7 a couple months ago in France, the president was very clear. As long as my friend Prime Minister Modi is there, India will be able to rely on the United States.
1: Well, that was a very, very, you know, glaring statement that he made, you know, obviously. Now, moving on to the other, you know, visits that you've announced during the course of this interview. You've talked about Secretary Rubio and his, you know, upcoming visit to India. He was there just back in May. What can you tell us about this upcoming visit, especially, you know, what areas will be discussed? I know you've mentioned that there are all areas that the India and US work with, but anything specific, any tangible outcomes that we are looking at from this October visit of Secretary Rubio?
0: Look, any time our leaders speak to each other, good things happen. And so my goal is to ensure not only the president and the prime minister, but also our ministers are constantly engaged. You're seeing a level of engagement that is unmatched from previous years in terms of cabinet officials coming to India and ministers traveling to the United States. And so anytime the secretary is able to come here, I think that's a phenomenal thing. On his last trip, he came for 4 days. As you know, Rohit, the secretary is not able to get away from the White House for 4 days. Rarely. Yeah. That was his longest trip outside of the United States without the president. And he's actually coming back in October. I had a minister here ask me, they said, this is very rare that the secretary of the United States, the secretary of state, would come twice in such a short time to India. And my message to them was very clear, get used to it. We want to have a closer relationship, and that means we have to show up and vice versa. And so I anticipate not only Secretary Rubio, but a lot of other cabinet officials. In fact, we have some already in the works that we've not announced. We also have some governors. Before the end of the year, I anticipate 3 governors coming here, 1 a month, from very significant and large states. And they're all coming because they have seen the incredible opportunities for the United States and India to work together on and to identify those win-win situations.
1: This, you know... Ambassador Gordon, and I have to say this, you know, before you came into India this January, it's only been like 8 months. There was a period of questioning about the India-US relationship, and now we see this, I could say, unprecedented, you know, kind of momentum, the frequency of engagement between both the countries at different levels. But the question will remain, and a lot of people will ask, is when are we going to see the trade deal? Anything you can tell us about that part?
0: Look, the trade deal is progressing. As you know, within a month of having reached India as ambassador, we had announced a trade deal. Supreme Court, unfortunately, struck down one of the laws in the United States. And so we've had to go back and rewrite a lot of that. And so that is being rebuilt. I am fully confident that we will get a trade deal across the finish line. And so in the next few weeks, in the next few months, hopefully we're able to finalize this trade deal. I will say, keep in perspective, because a lot of people ask me, well, it's been a year. Well, the European Union has been 20 plus years, and it's still not done. And so, you know, we're way ahead of a lot of other partners. And again, the trade deal, it's a beneficial deal for both sides. There's incredible opportunities for both sides. Both sides realize that, and that's something that we'll be able to move on in the very near future.
1: Okay. And now, you know, as we've talked about this engagement, right? You talked about a finance minister being in the U.S. recently. We'll obviously see the commerce minister towards the end of this month. Obviously, Jaishankar, Foreign Minister Jaishankar, is going to be in America. We know there's going to be a, you know, G20 ministerial meeting in October, then moving towards prime minister's visit. Any key bilateral moments or side engagements we can expect at the G20 in December when Prime Minister Modi travels to Florida?
0: Well, look, I mean, Dr. Jaishankar, who's also, you mentioned that Minister Goyal is one of my favorites, but so is Dr. Jaishankar. Dr. Jaishankar, I believe, and you'll have to check with the MEA, but I anticipate that he'll also be going to the United States in this month because of the UN. And so not only is he going in September, he's going, hopefully going in October, and then we anticipate he comes back in December. So that's 3 times in the next 4 months. That doesn't happen every year. And so we're very pleased with that. We're very pleased with that level of engagement. As it relates to the G20, I don't have any specific announcements for you, but I will say, because the president considers the prime minister a friend, I do anticipate that there'll be more to that visit than just a group meeting. If you had to ask the president, hey, you have 35 people coming, who do you want to see? The prime minister would be at the top of that list.
1: Well, that's definitely encouraging. Now, before I let you go, two last questions. First, in looking at the overall momentum, you know, what gives you the highest degree of confidence regarding the direction of the strategic partnership over the next, you know, few months and the next few years?
0: I think the biggest thing that gives me confidence is you look at the numbers, and the numbers don't lie. There's opinion on TV every single day. There's opinion in the United States. There's opinion in India. But the numbers don't lie. And so year after year, our bilateral trade increases. Year after year, military purchases increase. Year after year, military exercises increase. So when you look at the trajectory of this relationship and you look at the numbers, our relationship is doing this. It's on a constant rise. And so that's an incredible thing to witness. And frankly, it's also an envy for other countries. Not every country is able to develop this and develop so fast. One reason that is happening is because we have two leaders that are results oriented and they move fast. Your prime minister wants to get things done and he wants to get them done fast. And that is something that the president strongly believes in. So when those two things align, good things happen. There's a reason we're having so much engagement. Virtually every week, you have somebody coming here or somebody going to the United States. We just had the Quad Sherpa Summit. We got the Quad Ministerial Summit coming. We got the G20 coming. There's so much happening, and that gives me great confidence.
1: Well, and my last question, Ambassador, you know, we see President Donald Trump right behind you in that portrait. He had a lot of fun when it came to India. I think it was 2020. You know, a big, you know, what we've been told, my sources have told, there's something going on in works for the next year's visit. I'm not going to ask you to announce anything, but how excited is the president to come back to India?
0: Look, the president has incredibly fond memories of India. I spoke to the president earlier this week, and he has incredible fond memories of India. He recalls his visit here. Every single time I speak to him, he remembers very fondly the incredible visit that he had here, the incredible people he met here, of course, his dear friend, the prime minister. And so stay tuned. That's all I can say. But, you know, next year we'll be here before you know it.
1: All right. Ambassador, well, thank you so much for taking time off your busy schedule and speaking with us. We look forward to, you know, speaking with you more as these engagements pile up. And then obviously would love to see you in person whenever we can. Thank you so much, Ambassador.
0: Always great to be with you, Rohit, and I enjoy watching you on most evenings. You know, when I get done at the embassy and I get home, quite often I watch India Today.
1: All right. Ambassador, thank you so much for that.
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3: Yes, welcome back and a very good evening to you. You're watching India Today with me, Sriya Kundu, and we've been tracking that one tragic story that's come up from the heart of the national capital, a 5-story building that came tumbling down and collapsed into a complete heap of rubble, leaving several trapped, remain trapped in that situation even 6-7 hours from the incident having taken place, and rescue operations are only racing against time to bring them out. This with more details. Let's quickly first take a look at the headlines. Five-story building collapses in South Delhi's Satyaniketan. 3 dead, several others feared trapped under the debris. Massive rescue operations underway. Chief Minister Rekha Gupta reviews the ground situation, also meets injured at the AIIMS Trauma Center, asserts culprits won't be spared.
4: इतना कह सकती हूँ कि जो भी व्यक्ति इसके जिम्मेदार हैं, चाहे वो बिल्डिंग का मालिक है या अधिकारी है, दोषियों को छोड़ा नहीं जाएगा, ये बिल्कुल निश्चित रूप में कह।
3: Delhi Police registers an FIR against the building owner Anand Bansal. Cops say the 5-story building was 40 to 50 years old and repair work was underway at the basement at the time of the collapse. Delhi Chief Minister confirms that structural changes were made. BJP Chief Nitin Navin hits out at the opposition over Modi's SRCC address, says the Naraz Pufas of opposition were hit hard by Prime Minister's homeopathy jibe.
5: हम सभी ने देखा है, कुछ ऐसे लोग होते हैं जो परिवार के अंदर, समाज के अंदर असंतुष्ट रहते हैं, जो कभी भी किसी सकारात्मक दिशा में आगे बढ़ ही नहीं सकते, सोच ही नहीं सकते। उन्हीं को उन्होंने एक नाराज फूफा करकर संबोधित किया।
3: Right-wing goon Swatantra Bhardwaj sent to one-day judicial custody teen protester claims Swatantra supporters have been abusing and threatening her. Another complaint filed against victim and teen protester alleging insult to Hindu gods. Man allegedly beaten to death with sticks in East Delhi's Mayur Vihar area captured on camera. Eyewitness says victim was attacked with lathis and sticks. Cops launch a manhunt for suspects. Vijay government in Tamil Nadu shortlists 2 new sites, Manilor and Cheyur for airport. This is after the Paramdur airport project was dropped. Government recommends 2 new sites for the study to Airport Authority of India. And from the world of sports, this is in fact a bit of a positive story that we are bringing to your highlight. Third time lucky for Sathvik and Chirag. The duo has defeated China's He Shi Ting and Ren Jiang Yu to clinch the men's doubles title at the China Masters.

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0: 5, 4, 3, 2, 1, 0. All four L40s engines generating nominal thrust, S139 motor ignited.
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2: Hello and welcome to a special edition of Battle Cry. I'm Gaurav Savant. The Indian Space Research Organization has successfully launched the EOS-05, or the Earth Observation Satellite, India's first dedicated imaging satellite designed to work from the geosynchronous orbit in space.

0: imaging satellite designed to work from the geosynchronous orbit in space. So the satellite was launched on GSLV F-17 from Sriharikota at 2:55 a.m. 18 minutes later, the satellite was placed in the intended sub-geosynchronous transit orbit. What is equally remarkable, if not more, is the fact that this is the heaviest payload, approximately 2,367 kilograms, that the GSLV has carried. So this EOS-05 is truly different. This is our third eye in space. Most Indian Earth observation satellites, they fly low Earth orbits. They pass over a given place periodically. And then more information, if you need more information, if you need more pictures, you have to wait for the next pass of that satellite or for the LEOs. The EOS-05, now this is very different. When it reaches its operational slot, and that's almost 36,000 kilometers away, it will stay aligned with the Earth's rotation, and then it will enable the end user, whether it's for environment or agriculture or for security forces, it will enable the end users to get a near constant view of the same region, of the same area, the Indian landmass and the adjoining seas. So it's like a camera on the nation at all times. As we report what's been happening in Tibet and Nepal, you know how precarious the situation was as these to recover from the glacier lake outburst flood or GLOF situation. The launch of the EOF-05 has perhaps come at the best possible moment. Why? Because if there is a similar lake formation anywhere, and remember, we live in a very precarious zone, then that would be immediately visible on these satellite images. But that's not all. This third eye in space can be used for disaster management. Cyclone over Bay of Bengal and the Arabian Sea. So it can look at the Bay of Bengal, it can look at the Arabian Sea. It can look at the flood situation that's developing. It can look at cloudbursts that's happening or forest fires. How rapidly is the forest fire spreading? Agriculture, you know, drought over a region. So how extensive is the snow cover? Is it receding? Glaciers, water bodies, environmental changes. There is a continuous situational awareness over land and, of course, the maritime domain. The chairman of the Indian Space Research Organization, Dr. V. Narayanan, he described this as providing even strategic data while stressing this is for safety and security of citizens. It is not a spy satellite. In practice, it has a dual use. So it is a dual use asset. Civilian disaster and resource monitoring plus persistent observation, including of our troubled borders, whether it's the line of control or the line of actual control and the nearby seas all around. So this is a very significant military benefit that we can derive from this satellite. We'll have much more on this, but first we get you this report.
1: उल्टी गिनती प्रारंभ होने के बाद यान को पावर ऑन कर
2: September 4, 2:55 a.m. While much of the country was asleep, ISRO was scripting another milestone for India.
3: 4, 3, 2, 1, 0. All four L-40s engines generating nominal thrust. S-139 motor ignited.
4: We have a liftoff.
2: A successful launch. A phenomenal spectacle. Lifting off from the second launch pad at Sriharikota, GSLV F-17 began the 19th flight of India's geosynchronous satellite launch vehicle.
1: Promotion manch ko chhod diya, ratri ke kale akash ko roshan karta hua.
2: Carrying the country's advanced Earth observation satellite EOS. 05.
4: S-139 booster and the strap-ons.
2: 18 minutes in, the GSLV F-17 precisely injected EOS-05 into its intended sub-geosynchronous transfer orbit. The EOS-05 is India's first ever dedicated imaging satellite designed to operate from a geosynchronous orbit, giving the country a new capability for continuous observation. At around 36,000 kilometers above Earth, EOS-05 will be able to keep a continuous watch over the same broad region. Its imagery will support weather monitoring, agriculture, land and water resources.

0: resource assessment and disaster management. Agencies can get valuable observations for tracking cyclones, floods, forest fires, and other rapidly changing events. It can also add to India's strategic observation capabilities by enabling persistent monitoring of areas of interest.
1: Ab core booster jo ki thos nodak wala booster hai,
0: as ISRO celebrated the successful launch, Chairman Dr. V. Narayanan said the satellite was in perfect health.
2: I am very happy to announce that GSLV F-17 vehicle has successfully and precisely injected the Advanced Earth Observation Satellite 05, the geo-imaging star satellite, in the intended and required orbit.
0: The achievement was also welcomed across the political spectrum. Prime Minister Narendra Modi congratulated ISRO via an X post, calling the mission an outstanding achievement and a proud moment for the nation. Congress President Mallikarjun Kharge also congratulated the ISRO team. He said the Congress party has always remained deeply committed to scientific temper and space research.
3: As the viewers watching us now know,
4: UAS-05 is separated.
0: The success of GSLV F-17 carries the weight of a previous setback. In August 2021, ISRO's GISAT-1 mission carrying EOS-03 failed to place the satellite into orbit. 5 years later, GSLV F-17 has successfully carried EOS-05 into its intended transfer orbit. With a permanent eye now fixed over the region, India has secured a vantage point that changes the game for both disaster management and border surveillance. Bureau Report, India Today.
5: So India has been investing in low-Earth orbiting satellites but lacked a dedicated geo-imager. And this EOS-05 closes that gap. Persistent coverage of western and northern borders, surrounding seas. It's a different strength from polar orbiting radar or optical satellites. It's also a launch vehicle milestone. Why? The GSLV F-17 is the 19th GSLV flight and the 107th launched from Sriharikota. The naughty boy behaved. So let's decode these developments. It has far-reaching implications. Joining me on the special broadcast is Lieutenant General PJS Pannu. He raised the Defence Space Agency. He's the author of Taramandal Sangram, The Ultimate High Ground. Sir, welcome. Also with me is Sandeep Unnithan, senior journalist and colleague. Jel Pannu, your assessment of the launch of EOS-05 and the fact that everyone heaved a sigh of relief, the naughty boy behaved and was disciplined this time.
6: Gaurav, firstly, heartiest congratulations to us, to India, to ISRO. And I think today's launch has been a fantastic launch. The first thing is that it was a GSLV F-17. The way it took off, you know, it has got a very complicated, you know, first stage, second stage and third stage arrangements, which takes the satellite into the geosynchronous transfer orbit, GTO. And after that, the satellite itself, which is EOS-05, is supposed to propel itself and take it into the intended orbit of the geosynchronous orbit, which is at 36,000 feet, 36,000 kilometers. But what happens there is it moves at the speed of the Earth. The actual movement of the satellite will be something like 11,000 kilometers per hour. That is the approximate speed that the satellite would have. It means at that speed, it will go along with the rotation of the Earth. A lot of people have a confusion between the geostationary and geosynchronous. Let me explain that geostationary is always right on top of the orbit, which is at 0 degrees, which means you are on the equator. At equator, you are actually moving along at the same point all the time. So you are stationary. The moment you move it little north as it that you are not all the time fixed, but you are moving something like in the figure of eight, but generally in the same area, covering a larger swath of the Earth. Yes. So with this kind of a geosynchronous satellite, it means it is moving with the speed, but not staying at the same point of the Earth. So speed is the same as the rotation of the Earth, But the location is not the same. The figure of eight gives it a larger area of coverage. And also it makes sure that you are getting a persistent surveillance. Now, persistent surveillance has been a very big issue because most of the satellites and earlier EOS satellites and most of the satellites in the world which are giving Earth observation are largely in the LEO. The low Earth orbit is anything between 600 kilometers to about 1,000 kilometers. That is how the LEO works. But what happens is that it moves so fast, say it moves at about something like 26 to 27,000 kilometers an hour speed, and it moves over the area so quickly that you need number of satellites to cover the same area for persistent surveillance. Yes. But here what has happened is that one place will have an observation which is about 42% of the Earth can be covered from the single point of movement. That is the figure of eight. So therefore, there is no need of revisit.
5: Multiple LEOs.
6: Yeah.
5: But sir, explain this to us, sir. This should have happened almost half a decade ago. This should have happened, in 2021. The GISAT 1, EOS 03, they were meant to create this exact capability. The 2020 attempt scrubbed. 2021 didn't succeed. So has that five-year jinx ended with this launch?
6: I think GSLV F-10 was unsuccessful in 2021 when EOS 3 was launched. So we lost it. If we had it, it would have given us that kind of advantage. Then, of course, we have had number of EOS satellites who again became non-operational, but they were on the low Earth orbit. They were also unsuccessful. So after EOS 03, I think a lot of rectification has happened. And also the payloads have improved, the resolutions are better, and also the GSLV has been again put back to work. You would know that in 2025, May and 2026, the two PSLVs, workhorses C-61 and C-62, in the third stage, they failed. And therefore, it was extremely careful not to have the next launch have any glitch of any kind. So fortunately, the entire process has gone off very smoothly. All the three stages have worked exceedingly well. The satellite is in the GTO, and I'm very sure very soon we would know that the EOS 05 has been deployed in its orbit, and it will start giving its resolution, required resolution and observation to our ground stations very soon. We are waiting for that news also.
5: Oh, we are. And we'll be breaking it here on India Today. But Sandeep, tremendous achievement after setbacks and just at the right time when you're looking at GLOFs or glacial lake outburst floods and its devastating impact in Tibet and Nepal. An eye in space, the third eye in space, constantly looking at our entire landmass and seas is such a shot in the arm.
7: Absolutely, Gaurav. You know, as you so pithily put it, it's Jai Jawan, Jai Kisan. It's a space imaging capability with tremendous dual use capacities. Of course, it can't be used as a spy satellite because this is more like a macro. This satellite will give you the macro picture. For the micro picture, you will still need the low Earth orbit spy satellites, which will give you sub-meter resolution. So the resolution from this satellite would basically be over 40 meters. It gives you broad area coverage, but it's also useful for you to track large troop movements, those kind of things. And, given the fact that we have two dictatorships on our borders, we have unsettled boundaries with two dictatorships, we need to be on our watch. But, coming to this point of glacial lake floods and, GLOF kind of situations, we need this kind of capability. We should have had it yesterday, as you said, but now that we have it, it's a tremendous opportunity for us to be able to share the kind of data that we will get from the satellite with our friendly countries like Nepal. Nepal, which is, going through one of its most harrowing natural disasters as we speak. We need to forewarn Nepal. This is a capability that India should being the big brother, we should share it with, friendly neighbors
5: Absolutely.
7: Like Nepal. And there is a fit case for this, like we've had in the past. We had a SAARC satellite. The data from this should be given to countries, friendly countries like Nepal, whenever they need it, especially in, given the fact that they are in such ecologically sensitive...
5: whether it's cyclone,
7: citizens are in danger.
5: Absolutely. You know, whether Nepal wants it or Bangladesh wants it or Sri Lanka wants it, any friend who wants, you know, we should share that information. But General, Sandeep raised a very pertinent point on military use. And sir, you've served both along the LC and the LAC and military operations and DG Infantry and Defence Space Agency. So tell me this, sir, militarily, is this a major force multiplier? If we had it during Ops Sindoor, would it have been a force multiplier for military commanders on ground? Every time they wanted to see what's happening on the other side of the hill, EOS 05 gives you that advantage over our northern and western adversaries?
6: Gaurav, for military purposes of surveillance, we normally call it ISR. Yes. That is intelligence, surveillance and reconnaissance. Actually, the sequence is the opposite. First, you do the reconnaissance. It means you are picking up initial telltale marks of if there are any roads being built, tracks being built, or if there are any bridges which are being improved or even built. So the military infrastructure, where large sheds are coming up, you suspect that if any dumping is happening. So initially, when you do the surveillance, you need a very, very large area coverage. And slowly, then after that, you start looking at the points at which you find that your initial reconnaissance is asking you to keep an eye at a certain place. So here, there is going to be some kind of a mesh of intelligence between the geosynchronous, that is from the observation, which is very large, as Sandeep was talking about, say, even 40-meter resolution, which is also very good for the oceans. Yes. Even naval operations, this is very important. You can even pick up establishments which are quasi-military, railway siding, for example. You can pick up large runways which are coming up, which are also quasi-military, which can be for dual use. And then you start focusing onto it with the low Earth orbit and better resolution. You can start picking up. So you don't have to really waste your LEO on doing a larger reconnaissance and looking at surveillance. But then when it comes to intelligence, you have to really look down very, very cautiously on better resolutions. So therefore, it is going to be a tandem between the GEO, LEO and GEO, which also gives you the exact coordinates where it is, because we also know the positioning, where exactly it is, and navigation and timing. So PNT, the Earth observation and communication, all this triad then comes into play. So therefore...
5: And Sandeep, yes... It's outstanding the way you explain it in simple terms for the benefit of some of our younger viewers. It's like having a constant CCTV camera up in space. So you can look at Pakistan, you can look at Tibet. At the same time, you can look at the entire Indian Ocean region. So if the enemy is forming up, his aircraft, his battleships, his missiles, every movement will be visible.
7: Yes, absolutely, Gaurav. And, you know, you get the kind of image every half hour. And, you know, you can do a revisit as little as 5 minutes. So it's a huge capability that we have. Like for the micro picture, as General Pannu was saying, that if you want to establish large movements, formations, infrastructure, military infrastructure, this is the kind of satellite that will give you the feed for that. And, of course, you need to kind of, if you want like smaller area coverage, then you go into your LEO satellites and, you know, your high-altitude pseudo-satellites, those kind of capabilities. But this must be understood as part of one large mesh of satellites, which high-altitude pseudo-satellites, drones, all of that. This is the kind of capability that, you know, you covered the Kargil war, Gaurav, you know better than most that this is the kind of capability we should have had decades ago. Persistent watch over our contested boundaries.
5: From Kargil to Doklam to Galwan to Ops Sindoor, I mean, this would have been such a shot in the arm and force multiplier constantly. But the 30 seconds that I have on this part of the show, General, if I may, we've spoken of Jai Jawan and we've spoken of environment and climate. Jai Kisan, how does this help our farmers in so many ways, sir?
6: I think when you do Earth observation, you are looking at the soil conditions, you are looking at the temperature, you are looking at the humidity. You are looking at far too many attributes which will give you the soil conditions. There are certain ways that even some props can be put on ground And you can have a space connected with that. So you can even get the NPK. You know, those are the kind of important things which tell you how much fertilizer to use, when to use, when to sow, when to, you know, which is the right place where right crop would work. So
5: Drought, floods, rains, forest fires, so many issues where this comes into effect. And I hope we have a much longer discussion in the days ahead. General Pannu and Sandeep for joining me here on this Battle Cry special broadcast. Many thanks. Now, this is our third eye in space, a major force multiplier. A quick break. News and updates continue on India Today. 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

0: करीब 25-50 गज का ये ज्यादा से ज्यादा जो है ये पूरी प्रॉपर्टी होगी। 5 मंजिलें इस पर बना दी गई हैं। बाहर देखिए, बाहर की तस्वीरें देखिए, ये बाहर इस तरीके से जो इलेक्ट्रिक मीटर्स हैं यहाँ पे लगाए हुए हैं, तार पूरे खुले छोड़े।
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3: Good evening viewers, welcome back. You're watching India Today with me, Sriya Kundu. We're following that tragic story from the heart of the national capital, a building collapse. So tragic and unfortunate, but perhaps completely avoidable, brings to light several negligences, all of which, of course, parallelly being looked at to the rescue operations, which is of paramount importance and of top priority, as it still races against time to rescue all of those who continue to be trapped under the debris of this very building at Satyaniketan. As we speak, let's quickly first take a look at the headlines. The 5-story building that's collapsed in South Delhi's Satyaniketan. 4 dead, several others feared trapped under the debris. Massive rescue operations underway. Chief Minister Rekha Gupta reviews the ground situation and meets the injured at the Ames Trauma Centre, asserts culprits will not be spared.
4: इतना कह सकती हूँ कि जो भी व्यक्ति इसके जिम्मेदार हैं, चाहे वो बिल्डिंग का मालिक है या अधिकारी है, दोषियों को छोड़ा नहीं जाएगा, ये बिल्कुल निश्चित रूप में कह रही हूँ।
3: Delhi Police registers an FIR against the building owner Anand Bansal. Cops say the 5-story building was 40 to 50 years old and repair work was underway at the basement at the time of collapse. Delhi Chief Minister confirms that structural changes were made. BJP Chief Nitin Nabin hits out at the opposition over Prime Minister Modi's SRCC address, says the Naraz Fufas of opposition were hit hard by Prime Minister's homeopathy jibe.
5: हम सभी ने देखा है, कुछ ऐसे लोग होते हैं जो परिवार के अंदर, समाज के अंदर असंतुष्ट रहते हैं, जो कभी भी किसी सकारात्मक दिशा में आगे बढ़ ही नहीं सकते, सोच ही नहीं सकते। उन्हीं को उन्होंने एक नाराज फूफा करकर संबोधित किया।
3: Right-wing goons Swatantra Bhardwaj sent to a one-day judicial custody. Teen protester claims Swatantra's supporters have been abusing and threatening her. Another complaint filed against the victim and teen protester alleging insult to the Hindu gods. Man allegedly beaten to death with sticks in East Delhi's Mayur Vihar area captured on camera. Eyewitness says victim was attacked with the lathis and sticks. Cops launch a manhunt for the suspects. Vijay-led Tamil Nadu government shortlists to 2 new sites, Mandalore and Cheyur, for airport. This after the Parandur airport project was in fact dropped. Government recommends 2 new sites for the study to the Airport Authority of India. And now for some good news of the day from the world of sports. Third time lucky for Satwik and Chirag. The duo defeats China's He Jiting and Ren Xiang Yu to clinch the men's doubles title at the China Masters.

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A minor girl was raped in a moving bus in the National Capital Region. Once again, exposing the lack of women's safety in our cities and exposing the empty promises made to us women after the infamous Nirbhaya rape case of 2012. In today's episode of Postmortem, we bring you the story of a helpless girl who was trapped and then raped. We also expose the gaps in compliance of security norms in buses. Those norms that we were told will keep us safe from predators after Nirbhaya case. Hello, I'm Anjali Istwal. Welcome to Postmortem, where we put the spotlight on crimes that shock us

0: was all alone, stranded in heavy rain. She had left home after arguing with her parents. She was distraught and feeling lonely. Her only wish was to somehow get out of the pouring rain and reach her cousin's house in Sector 63 in Noida. This meant a long journey from Pari Chowk in Greater Noida, where she currently was. And then she saw a sleeper bus. She thought she had lucked out. She was unfamiliar with the area and it was raining very heavily. She needed to reach Noida. She made a decision. She decided to ask for help. She signaled to the driver and the bus stopped. According to the police, the driver, identified as Kuldeep, and conductor, Sandeep, told her that the bus was headed towards Sector 63, right where she wanted to go. She got inside. At that moment, she believed she was simply getting a lift. She believed she was getting help from kind strangers. She had no clue these were wolves in sheep's clothing. They were sexual predators posing as helpful men. The bus pulled away from Pari Chowk. And according to the survivor's statement, within a short time, the atmosphere inside the bus completely changed. Police say the conductor allegedly made inappropriate gestures towards her. She objected. She was allegedly threatened by these two men. And then, according to her complaint, the conductor sexually assaulted her and then he took over the wheel while the driver raped her. We will not describe the assault in detail because the important question here is not what happened inside the sleeper berth. It is this. How did a crime continue inside a moving bus for such a long distance without anyone outside knowing what was happening? While the young girl was being attacked, the bus kept moving. Pari Chowk, Greater Noida, Noida, Delhi. Eventually, it stopped at Delhi's Kashmiri Gate. Approximately 47 kilometers non-stop without any fear, unchecked. According to police, the survivor was eventually dropped near Ring Road, close to the Kashmiri Gate area. The two accused then allegedly drove the bus away and parked it in an area called Timarpur. The girl was scared. She was threatened by these two predators. Yet, she showed courage and went to the police to complain. It was late night, but the survivor decided to approach Kashmiri Gate police station. And this is where the investigation took a very different direction. Now, the Delhi police claims that it did not get caught up in a jurisdictional dispute over where the alleged crime had actually taken place. Now, remember, the bus was moving. It crosses not just city borders, it crosses state borders as well. So according to DCP North, the Kashmiri Gate police immediately arranged the medical examination of the survivor and registered the case.
1: 4 अगस्त की रात को कश्मीरी गेट थाने में एक 17 वर्षीय लड़की ने आकर सूचना दी कि उसके साथ नोएडा में एक बस में दुष्कर्म हुआ है। मामले की संवेदनशीलता को समझते हुए तथा नए आपराधिक कानूनों के अनुसार बिना 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
0: Then came the search for the bus. CCTV footage from outside the vehicle and along its route helped investigators trace it. Now, police located the bus at a parking area in Timarpur and arrested the driver

0: and the conductor. The bus was also seized. Now, it was no longer just a vehicle. It was potentially a crime scene. Investigators began examining the bus scientifically. And now comes the latest development. According to India Today sources, forensic examination has found fingerprints belonging to the survivor, driver Kuldeep, and conductor Sandeep inside the bus. The police have also seized the clothes worn by the two accused. Forensic samples have been collected from areas including the seat and steering wheel. And investigators are waiting for the DNA report now. Now, fingerprints by themselves do not establish what exactly happened. The three people had all been inside the bus. So their presence is not by itself proof of the alleged assault. But investigators now have physical evidence connecting all three to the vehicle. And the DNA report could become another important piece of the investigation. There is, however, another part of this story. The families of the accused men have denied all the allegations completely.
1: इतने दिन से बस चला रहे, हमारे इतने बड़े-बड़े बच्चे हैं, मतलब कभी कोई ऐसी बात होती तो मालिक निकाल देते ना, कभी कोई बात नहीं है, घर पर भी अच्छे से रहते हैं, सब बातें हफ्ता-हफ्ता भर रह कर जाते हैं, 15 दिन नहीं होते घर पर आ जाते हैं, कभी कोई बात नहीं है, गलत फंसाया जा रहा उनको.
0: The mother of the driver, Kuldeep, has publicly claimed that her son is innocent and has been falsely implicated. She has also alleged that her family has been going through a personal tragedy after the death of her husband and appealed to the authorities to investigate the matter fairly.
2: ये सब गलत सब हो रहा है. हमारा बच्चा बिल्कुल निर्दोष है, हैं? ये गलत फंसाया जा रहा है. हम ये सरकार से ये क्या हाथ जोड़ के विनती है, हमारा लड़का निर्दोष निकाल दिया जाए.
0: And there is another important point. Greater Noida police have publicly raised questions about the information flow surrounding the alleged incident. Now, according to them, Delhi police had not shared information with Gautam Budh Nagar police before the matter became public. Now, the Greater Noida police also said there were contradictions between some available evidence and the version that is being circulated. Thus, exposing the lack of coordination between two state police forces, even in such sensitive matters like rape of a minor. This is not the only lacuna as far as police action is concerned. Investigation reveals that the bus was being operated with recklessness and with no fear of law. One look at its traffic record reveals that the bus operators were breaking laws, but there were absolutely no consequences. The sleeper bus bearing registration number UP83ET3789 had accumulated 11 traffic violations in around 11 months. And 9 of those challans came within just 23 days. 8 were for overspeeding. In July alone, the bus reportedly accumulated fines totaling around 56,000 rupees. The traffic violations do not establish any connection with the alleged sexual assault. But they do raise questions about the vehicle's compliance and the monitoring of private sleeper buses by the police and the transport department. If someone in the system was alert enough to take action against the offending vehicle's operators, maybe they wouldn't have dared to take their law-breaking streak to such an extent. This institutional apathy is sickening and made India Today and Aaj Tak conduct a ground investigation into sleeper buses. Our reporters found significant gaps in passenger safety. CCTV coverage is inconsistent. Panic button systems are not uniform. GPS monitoring and emergency response systems have huge gaps. and sleeper berths with curtains can severely limit visibility from outside.
3: India Today team has reached here to know the reality because the recent Greater Noida case has raised various questions over the security of sleeper buses. We have gone in various of the buses to check CCTV, GPS and panic button reality. In various of the buses we have found that in many buses, not all corners were covered under the CCTV footage, and even many buses doesn't have GPS live current location system. Few buses has good emergency exit system, but big question here is, who is responsible for the passenger safety behind the curtains? Because in this case, curtains are in question where an underage juvenile was raped by driver and conductor in going bus, which traveled from Greater Noida to the national capital, which raises various questions on the security situation in the sleeper buses and what administration is doing on it.
0: The one piece of evidence that could have shown exactly what happened inside the bus was never even recorded because the CCTV camera was not working. Now the investigation is trying to reconstruct those missing 47 kilometers through fingerprints, forensic samples, DNA, CCTV from outside the bus and the survivor's testimony. One question is now making women who use public transport uncomfortable. How can they feel safe traveling when no one cares for their safety?

Delhi NCR has changed dramatically since December 2012, the year we all mourned Nirbhaya. New roads, new buses, new technology, CCTV cameras, GPS tracking, panic buttons, new laws, and after Nirbhaya's horrific rape, a promise that never again would a woman traveling through Delhi have to fear what might happen inside a moving bus. But there is one question that refuses to go away. What happens when all those safeguards exist only on paper but fail inside the bus? Because 14 years after the crime that shook the country, a minor girl has allegedly faced sexual assault inside a moving sleeper bus traveling through the Delhi NCR region. Different victim, different bus, different year, but a chillingly familiar setting. A moving bus at night and a girl who believed she was getting a ride to safety. Let us go back to the night when this nightmare first became a national symbol. It was December 16th, 2012. A 23-year-old paramedical student had gone out in Delhi with a male friend. Later that night, the two boarded a private bus. What followed inside that moving bus became one of the most horrific crimes in modern India's history. Six men were involved in the assault. The woman was brutally attacked and, along with her friend, was thrown from the moving vehicle. Both were taken to Safdarjung Hospital. And by the very next day, Delhi had begun to erupt. Protests spread across the capital. People who had never met the young woman were on the streets demanding justice. The police began identifying and arresting the accused. Within days, all six accused were in police custody. But the story was far from over. On December 29th, 2012, after battling horrific injuries, the young woman died in a hospital in Singapore. The charge of murder was added. And what had begun as one horrific crime had now become a national movement. The outrage forced the government to act. The Justice J.S. Verma Committee was constituted. The law was strengthened. The Criminal Law Amendment Act 2013 brought significant changes to the legal framework dealing with sexual offences. And public transport became a particular focus. Because one fact from the Nirbhaya case was impossible to ignore. The crime had happened inside a bus that was moving through the capital. So the government announced technology-driven measures for public transport. GPS tracking, CCTV cameras, emergency or panic buttons, control rooms, real-time tracking, and systems designed to alert police and transport authorities when a passenger was in distress. In January 2014, the government announced a proposed national and city-level system under the Nirbhaya Fund, specifically envisaging GPS tracking, emergency buttons, and video recording in public transport vehicles. The stated objective was simple: identify danger quickly, locate the vehicle, and get help to the victim as fast as possible. There was a larger promise behind all of this. Technology would make public transport safer. But buses would no longer be invisible, moving spaces where a crime could happen without anyone knowing. This is where the story takes an uncomfortable turn. Because after Nirbhaya, we were told that technology would become another layer of protection for us. But in the case of August 4th, investigators found a very critical problem. The CCTV inside the bus was not functional,
that raises a deeply uncomfortable question. If a safety system is installed, but nobody knows whether it works, is it really a safety system? In 2012, a young woman entered a bus expecting to reach home. She never did. In 2026, a teenage girl entered a sleeper bus believing it could take her to safety. Instead, according to the police case, she became the victim of an alleged sexual assault inside that moving vehicle. The similarities should disturb us, but perhaps the differences should disturb us even more, because 14 years separate the two cases. In between came stronger laws, a dedicated Nirbhaya fund, and many, many promises. This is not an argument that nothing has changed since 2012. A lot has changed. The police response in this case was swift once the complaint was made. The bus was traced, the vehicle was seized, and the two accused were arrested. But prevention is a different test, because the real question isn't only how quickly can we catch the accused after the crime. It actually is, could the system have stopped the crime from happening in the first place? 14 years after Nirbhaya, that question has once again returned. Well, that's all we have for you in Postmortem today. It's time for a short break now. Keep watching India Today.

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government shortlists two new sites, Manilore and Cheyur, for the airport. This is after the Parandur Airport project was dropped. Government recommends two new sites for study to Airport Authority of India.

sports, news to put a smile on all our faces. Third time lucky for Sathwik and Chirag. The duo defeats China's Yi Xingting and Ren Zhangyu to clinch the men's doubles title at the China Masters.

It's 13th day of the rescue, relief, restoration operation in Nepal. And as we see the receding level of Bhatkoshi and Trishuli, it's bringing mayhem, the devastative images of this landscape in Nepal. As we see, many of these villages were totally washed away. Bridges, connectivity, everything has been destroyed. And now as we see the death toll mounting, more than 1,380, 5,000 people nearly have gone missing. While the search, rescue, evac operation underway, major challenge is to, you know, to rebuild these areas, the people who are migrated, who escaped that devastation. And as we see, the water level is receding. The devastating images are surfacing. These are the scars of the disaster, the devastation in Nepal. Look at this. All of these villages were totally swept away, washed away. Many of these people somehow, with the alarm issued on time, were successfully escaped. And now as we see, the muck and debris up to 80 to 90 feet in many of these areas, villages, town, the small towns have been totally disconnected from each other. Restoration and rebuilding remains a major challenge for the authorities. It's a phase two of the operation. While the evacuation from the critical areas have been completed, now it is the restoration and connectivity that is where the Nepal Army, Nepal government and all the authorities are working at a mission scale.

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We've talked about the problem. 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

0: This morning, a shocking incident happened in East Delhi at Ashok Nagar, where a person was beaten to death by these woods that you are seeing on your screens right now. The accused and the victim, both of them have still not been identified by the Delhi police. Now, what transpired over here at basically approximately 5 a.m. in the morning, two people were actually seen beating one person over here in Mayur Vihar area. Post that, the guard who was present over here tried to intervene, but the guard was also shooed away by those people and they managed to flee from the spot. At this point in time, the Delhi police has gone ahead and collected forensic samples from this entire spot. And if I could just give you a sense of these visuals, that there are blood stains that are still present over here. There are markings from chalk that has been done over here to identify and mark the exact crime scene. It is still not clear that what was the exact reason due to which such a massive, massive incident has happened out here in the national capital. The Delhi police has gone ahead and seized the CCTV footages from the nearby areas and vicinity, trying to identify the accused and also trying to figure out as to from what direction did the accused come in and what direction did they leave. At this point in time, both the accused have not been identified. Police is trying to identify the deceased as well. Once that happens, it remains to be seen how quickly can the Delhi police can actually go ahead and ensure that both these accused are taken into custody at the earliest, so that somewhere or the other, the sense of fear that is amongst the locals over here, or the confidence on the administration or the police officials that has gone down, that could be reinstilled amongst the people over here, out here in Ashok Nagar.
1: मार रहे थे आदमी, मैं वहाँ तक आया डंडा पीटते थे, मेरे को दिखाया तू भी मार खाएगा, फिर मैंने उधर चला गया फोन करने लगा.
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2: 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Swatantra Bhardwaj's police custody has now been extended, even as Delhi police registers a second FIR against him. The fresh case invokes charges linked to stalking, criminal intimidation, insulting a woman's modesty, alongside the provisions of POXO and IT Act. The teenage protester has also raised safety concerns, alleging online threats being meted out to her. Take a look at this report.
3: Right-wing influencer Swatantra Bhardwaj is behind bars after he boasted about assaulting a protester's father during the CJP stir. His police custody has been extended for one more day. Delhi police have registered a second FIR against Swatantra Bhardwaj. Delhi police have invoked provisions related to stalking, insulting the modesty of a woman and criminal intimidation. The FIR also invokes Section 12 of the POXO Act for sexual harassment of a child and Information Technology Act.
4: पुलिस ने इस मामले में छुपते छुपाते हुए एक बार फिर वीडियो कॉन्फ्रेंसिंग का इस्तेमाल करा और उनको कहते हैं जो कोर्ट ने एक दिन की जेसी दी है, कल को कंसर्न कोर्ट में जो है स्वतंत्र भारद्वाज जी को पेश किया जाएगा.
3: Now the teen protester has raised concerns about her safety and claims that she has been getting online threats since she filed the complaint against Swatantra.
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3: A complaint has also been filed with the Delhi police against the victim and the teen protester, alleging Sanatan slander. The entire controversy has snowballed into a massive political storm. The BJP claims that the matter should be probed and culprits should be punished. On the other hand, the opposition says that there is an attempt to shield Swatantra.
6: देखिए चंद्र भारद्वाज ने जो एडमिट किया उसके अनुसार उसके ऊपर कार्रवाई होनी चाहिए और उसको अरेस्ट किया गया है उसको एक दिन के लिए पुलिस रिमांड में लिया गया है और अपेक्षा करते हैं कि पुलिस जो भी उचित कार्रवाई बनती कार्रवाई होगी वह कार्रवाई करेगी और मूल्यांकन करेगी कि क्या सच है क्या झूठ है
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3: This issue has once again reignited the debate over presence of anti-social elements in the protests and more skeletons are expected to tumble out of the closet. Bureau report, India Today.
2: Chennai's dream of a second airport is back in the skies. After Parandur was shot down by farmer protests, Vijay government has now shortlisted two new sites, Cheyyur and Manalore. Here is a special report on the same. Take a look.
3: Chennai's long wait for a second airport has taken a new turn. After farmer protests and environmental concerns grounded the Parandur project, the Vijay government has reportedly zeroed in on two fresh sites. Cheyyur in Chengalpattu and Manalore in Tiruvallur.
8: என்னுடைய முழு ஆதரவும் உண்டு ஆனால் பரந்தூரில் இந்த திட்டம் அமையக்கூடாது இந்த திட்டம் குறித்து அரசு மறுபரிசீலனை செய்ய வேண்டும் குறைவான விவசாய நிலங்கள் பாதிக்கப்படும் வகையிலும் மக்களின் வாழ்வாதாரம் பாதிக்காத வகையிலும் மாற்று இடத்தை தேர்வு செய்ய வேண்டும் என
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3: The Airports Authority of India will now conduct a pre-feasibility study before either site is finalized. Cheyyur, roughly 100 kilometers from Meenambakkam, sits strategically between Puducherry Airport and the Kalpakkam nuclear hub. Manalore, closer to the city at 50 kilometers, lies near Sriharikota Space Facility. Chennai's need for a second airport is urgent. Meenambakkam operates near saturation, choking growth for the region's aviation, IT and manufacturing sectors. A second airport could decongest operations, boost cargo capacity and fuel investment. Plus, access to the current airport is difficult due to traffic. As history shows with Parandur, technical feasibility alone will not guarantee liftoff. The project's survival now hinges on navigating local politics, farmer sentiment and shifting government priorities. Bureau Report, India Today.
2: A TVK functionary has been brutally hacked to death in Chennai. The victim, Kannan, a TVK functionary and a history cheater, was chased by an armed gang and attacked with machetes. The attack was even caught on CCTV, with the disturbing visuals now surfacing. Kannan was reportedly a history cheater with a criminal record, according to police sources. He had allegedly been involved in two murder cases and one attempt to murder case in the past. Tamil Nadu police have seized the CCTV footage from the crime scene as the probe into the TVK functionary Kannan's murder has now intensified. Three special teams tracking the killers while five have been detained. Police are now probing whether his criminal background and previous enmity had played a role in the motive behind the attack. But the murder has now triggered a sharp political confrontation over Tamil Nadu's law and order. Tamil Nadu leader of opposition Udayanidhi Stalin has slammed the Vijay government questioning its law and order record and alleging the TVK has become a refuge for criminals. Now, from the world of sports, this is a story that will finally put a smile on all our faces. It was a glorious moment for Indian badminton in China as the deadly duo of Satwik Sairaj, Ranki Reddy and Chirag Shetty managed to create history and win the China Masters 2026 title in a thrilling final. Having lost in the final of the China Masters in 2023 and then subsequently 2025, Satwik Sairaj, Ranki Reddy and Chirag Shetty both were determined to ensure that the third time was the charm in the China Masters. The journey itself was rough for both Sat and Chi. In the quarterfinals, in fact, and the semifinals, Satwik and Chirag bounced back after initially trailing, and then they went on to win the match under, in fact, severe pressure situation. In the final, after losing the first game against the Chinese duo, Satwik and Chirag showed their wonderful ability and bounced back yet again with resilience. Holding their nerve at a crucial interval, Satwik Chirag notched up five straight points to seal the championship and then end their wait for the title. This is the first time an Indian duo has won the China Masters ever since the tournament began in the year 2005. This result will give both Satwik and Chirag plenty of confidence as they head into an all-important Asian Games that will begin in Aichi, Nagoya on September 19th. On that note, viewers, we're wrapping up the bulletin right here this hour. But do stay tuned to India Today as we very closely keep tracking all of the top stories through the evening. Thank you for watching.
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0: person over here in Mayur Vihar area. Post that, the guard who was present over here tried to intervene, but the guard was also shooed away by those people and they managed to flee from the spot. At this point in time, the Delhi police has gone ahead and collected forensic samples from this entire spot. And if I could just give you a sense of these visuals, that there are blood stains that are still present over here. There are markings from chalk that has been done over here to identify and mark the exact crime scene. It is still not clear that what was the exact reason due to which such a massive incident has happened out here in the national capital. The Delhi police has gone ahead and seized the CCTV footages from the nearby areas and vicinity, trying to identify the accused and also trying to figure out as to from what direction did the accused come in and what direction did they leave. At this point in time, both the accused have not been identified. Police is trying to identify the deceased as well. Once that happens, it remains to be seen how quickly can the Delhi police can actually go ahead and ensure that both these accused are taken into custody at the earliest, so that somewhere or the other, the sense of fear that is amongst the locals over here, or the confidence on the administration or the police officials that has gone down, that could be reinstilled amongst the people over here, out here in Ashok Nagar.
1: मार रहे थे आदमी, मैं वहाँ तक आया डंडा पीटते थे, मेरे को दिखाया तू भी मार खाएगा, फिर मैंने उधर चला गया फोन करने लगा.
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2: 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Swatantra Bhardwaj's police custody has now been extended, even as Delhi police registers a second FIR against him. The fresh case invokes charges linked to stalking, criminal intimidation, insulting a woman's modesty, alongside the provisions of POXO and IT Act. The teenage protester has also raised safety concerns, alleging online threats being meted out to her. Take a look at this report.
3: Right-wing influencer Swatantra Bhardwaj is behind bars after he boasted about assaulting a protester's father during the CJP stir. His police custody has been extended for one more day. Delhi police have registered a second FIR against Swatantra Bhardwaj. Delhi police have invoked provisions related to stalking, insulting the modesty of a woman and criminal intimidation. The FIR also invokes Section 12 of the POXO Act for sexual harassment of a child and Information Technology Act.
4: Police ne is mamle mein chupte chupate hue ek bar fir video conferencing ka istemal kara aur unko kehte hain jo court ne ek din ki JC di hai kal ko concern court mein jo hai Swatantra Bhardwaj ji ko pesh kiya jayega.
3: Now the teen protester has raised concerns about her safety and claims that she has been getting online threats since she filed the complaint against Swatantra.
5: उसे कस्टडी में रखा गया है एंड अब वो वन डे का पुलिस ऑफिसर जो है वो और टाइम मांग रहे हैं. बट नाउ आपने देखा होगा कि आज किस तरीके से स्वतंत्र के सपोर्टर्स वहां गए और उन्होंने पापा और मेरे अगेंस्ट वहां 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
3: A complaint has also been filed with the Delhi police against the victim and the teen protester, alleging Sanatan slander. The entire controversy has snowballed into a massive political storm. The BJP claims that the matter should be probed and culprits should be punished. On the other hand, the opposition says that there is an attempt to shield Swatantra.
6: Look, Swatantra Bhardwaj ne jo admit kiya, uske anusar uske upar karwai honi chahiye. और उसको अरेस्ट किया गया है, उसको एक दिन के लिए पुलिस रिमांड में लिया गया है और अपेक्षा करते हैं कि पुलिस जो भी उचित कार्रवाई बनती कार्रवाई होगी वह कार्रवाई करेगी और मूल्यांकन करेगी कि क्या सच है क्या झूठ है।
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3: This issue has once again reignited the debate over presence of anti-social elements in the protests, and more skeletons are expected to tumble out of the closet. Bureau report, India Today.
2: Chennai's dream of a second airport is back in the skies. After Parandur was shot down by farmer protests, Vijay government has now shortlisted two new sites, Cheyyur and Manalore. Here is a special report on the same. Take a look.
3: Chennai's long wait for a second airport has taken a new turn. After farmer protests and environmental concerns grounded the Parandur project, the Vijay government has reportedly zeroed in on two fresh sites. Cheyyur in Chengalpattu and Manalore in Tiruvallur.
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3: The Airports Authority of India will now conduct a pre-feasibility study before either site is finalized. Cheyyur, roughly 100 kilometers from Meenambakkam, sits strategically between Puducherry Airport and the Kalpakkam nuclear hub. Manalore, closer to the city at 50 kilometers, lies near Sriharikota space facility. Chennai's need for a second airport is urgent. Meenambakkam operates near saturation, choking growth for the region's aviation, IT and manufacturing sectors. A second airport could decongest operations, boost cargo capacity and fuel investment. Plus, access to the current airport is difficult due to traffic. As history shows with Parandur, technical feasibility alone will not guarantee liftoff. The project's survival now hinges on navigating local politics, farmer sentiment and shifting government priorities. Bureau Report, India Today.
2: Now, from the world of sports, this is a story that will finally put a smile on all our faces. It was a glorious moment for Indian badminton in China as the deadly duo of Satwik Sairaj, Ranki Reddy and Chirag Shetty managed to create history and win the China Masters 2026 title in a thrilling final. Having lost in the final of the China Masters in 2023 and then subsequently 2025, Satwik, Sairaj, Ranki Reddy and Chirag Shetty both were determined to ensure that the third time was the charm in the China Masters. The journey itself was rough for both Sat and Chi. In the quarterfinals, in fact, and the semifinals, Satwik and Chirag bounced back after initially trailing, and then they went on to win the match under, in fact, severe pressure situation. In the final, after losing the first game against the Chinese duo, Satwik and Chirag showed their wonderful ability and bounced back yet again with resilience. Holding their nerve at a crucial interval, Satwik Chirag notched up five straight points to seal the championship and then end their wait for the title. This is the first time an Indian duo has won the China Masters ever since the tournament began in the year 2005. This result will give both Satwik and Chirag plenty of confidence as they head into an all-important Asian Games that will begin in Aichi, Nagoya on September 19th. On that note, viewers, we're wrapping up the bulletin right here this hour. But do stay tuned to India Today as we very closely keep tracking all of the top stories through the evening. Thank you for watching.
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0: बिल्डिंग है, क्या उन पर भी अब एक्शन होगा?
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4: 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A young man was allegedly beaten to death with sticks in East Delhi's Mayur Vihar area early Sunday morning. The horrifying incident was in fact captured in a CCTV camera. The incident took place in the jurisdiction of the new Ashok Nagar police station. The incident has raised concerns in the area, with the police team reaching the spot and beginning an investigation into the circumstances surrounding the very death. Shockingly, a security guard who was near the crime scene has revealed that he saw the attackers. The guard has revealed that he couldn't intervene since the attackers had threatened to kill him too.
5: The pieces of wood that you're seeing lying in front of me are not waste. These are a part of a murder weapon. This morning, a shocking incident happened in East Delhi at Ashok Nagar, where a person was beaten to death by these woods that you are seeing on your screens right now. The accused and the victim, both of them have still not been identified by the Delhi police. Now, what transpired over here, that basically approximately 5 a.m. in the morning, two people were actually seen beating one person over here in Mayur Vihar area. Post that, the guard who was present over here tried to intervene, but the guard was also shooed away by those people and they managed to flee from the spot. At this point in time, the Delhi police has gone ahead and collected forensic samples from this entire spot. And if I could just give you a sense of these visuals, that there are blood stains that are still present over here. There are markings from chalk that has been done over here to identify and mark the exact crime scene. It is still not clear that what was the exact reason due to which such a massive, massive incident has happened out here in the national capital. The Delhi police has gone ahead and seized the CCTV footages from the nearby areas and vicinity, trying to identify the accused and also trying to figure out as to from what direction did the accused come in and what direction did they leave. At this point in time, both the accused have not been identified. Police is trying to identify the deceased as well. Once that happens, it remains to be seen how quickly can the Delhi police can actually go ahead and ensure that both these accused are taken into custody at the earliest, so that somewhere or the other, the sense of fear that is amongst the locals over here, or the confidence on the administration or the police officials that has gone down, that could be reinstilled amongst the people over here, out here in Ashok Nagar.
6: मार गए थे आदमी, मैं वहाँ तक आया डंडा पीटते पे, मेरे को दिखाया तू भी मार खाएगा, फिर मैंने उधर चला गया फोन करने लगा।
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4: 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The fresh case invokes charges linked to stalking, criminal intimidation, insulting a woman's modesty, alongside the provisions of POXO and IT Act. The teenage protester has also raised safety concerns, alleging online threats being meted out to her.

0: Take a look at this report.
1: Right-wing influencer Swatantr Bhardwaj is behind bars after he boasted about assaulting a protester's father during the CJP stir. His police custody has been extended for one more day. Delhi police have registered a second FIR against Swatantr Bhardwaj. Delhi police have invoked provisions related to stalking, insulting the modesty of a woman and criminal intimidation. The FIR also invokes Section 12 of the POXO Act for sexual harassment of a child and Information Technology Act.
2: Police ne is mamle mein chupte chupate hue ek bar fir video conferencing ka istemal kara aur unko kehte hain jo court ne ek din ki JC di hai kal ko concern court mein jo hai Swatantr Bhardwaj ji ko pesh kiya jayega.
1: Now the teen protester has raised concerns about her safety and claims that she has been getting online threats since she filed the complaint against Swatantr.
3: उसे कस्टडी में रखा गया है एंड अब वो वन डे का पुलिस ऑफिसर जो है वो और टाइम मांग रहे हैं बट नाउ आपने देखा होगा कि आज किस तरीके से स्वतंत्र के सपोर्टर्स वहां गए और उन्होंने पापा और मेरे अगेंस्ट वहां 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
1: A complaint has also been filed with the Delhi police against the victim and the teen protester, alleging Sanatan slander. The entire controversy has snowballed into a massive political storm. The BJP claims that the matter should be probed and culprits should be punished. On the other hand, the opposition says that there is an attempt to shield Swatantr.
4: Look, Swatantr Bhardwaj ne jo admit kiya, uske anusar uske upar karwai honi chahiye. और उसको अरेस्ट किया गया है उसको एक दिन के लिए पुलिस रिमांड में लिया गया है और अपेक्षा करते हैं कि पुलिस जो भी उचित कार्रवाई बनती कार्रवाई होगी वह कार्रवाई करेगी और मूल्यांकन करेगी कि क्या सच है क्या झूठ है.
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1: This issue has once again reignited the debate over presence of anti-social elements in the protests and more skeletons are expected to tumble out of the closet. Bureau Report, India Today.
6: Chennai's dream of a second airport is back in the skies. After Parandur was shot down by farmer protests, Vijay government has now shortlisted two new sites, Cheyyur and Manilore. Here is a special report on the same. Take a look.
1: Chennai's long wait for a second airport has taken a new turn. After farmer protests and environmental concerns grounded the Parandur project, the Vijay government has reportedly zeroed in on two fresh sites. Cheyyur in Chengalpattu and Manilore in Tiruvallur.
7: என்னுடைய முழு ஆதரவும் உண்டு ஆனால் பரந்தூரில் இந்த திட்டம் அமையக்கூடாது இந்த திட்டம் குறித்து அரசு மறுபரிசீலனை செய்ய வேண்டும் குறைவான விவசாய நிலங்கள் பாதிக்கப்படும் வகையிலும் மக்களின் வாழ்வாதாரம் பாதிக்காத வகையிலும் மாற்று இடத்தை தேர்வு செய்ய வேண்டும் என தெரிவித்திருந்தேன்.
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1: The Airports Authority of India will now conduct a pre-feasibility study before either site is finalized. Cheyyur, roughly 100 kilometers from Meenambakkam, sits strategically between Puducherry Airport and the Kalpakkam nuclear hub. Mannalore, closer to the city at 50 kilometers, lies near Sriharikota Space Facility. Chennai's need for a second airport is urgent. Meenambakkam operates near saturation, choking growth for the region's aviation, IT and manufacturing sectors. A second airport could decongest operations, boost cargo capacity and fuel investment. Plus, access to the current airport is difficult due to traffic. As history shows with Parandur, technical feasibility alone will not guarantee liftoff. The project's survival now hinges on navigating local politics, farmer sentiment and shifting government priorities. Bureau Report, India Today.
6: Now, from the world of sports, this is a story that will finally put a smile on all our faces. It was a glorious moment for Indian badminton in China as the deadly duo of Sattvik Sairaj, Ranki Reddy and Chirag Shetty managed to create history and win the China Masters 2026 title in a thrilling final. Having lost in the final of the China Masters in 2023 and then subsequently 2025, Sattvik Sairaj, Ranki Reddy and Chirag Shetty both were determined to ensure that the third time was the charm in the China Masters. The journey itself was rough for both Sat and Chi. In the quarterfinals, in fact, and the semifinals, Sattvik and Chirag bounced back after initially trailing, and then they went on to win the match under, in fact, severe pressure situation. In the final, after losing the first game against the Chinese duo, Sattvik and Chirag showed their wonderful ability and bounced back yet again with resilience. Holding their nerve at a crucial interval, Sattvik Chirag notched up five straight points to seal the championship and then end their wait for the title. This is the first time an Indian duo has won the China Masters ever since the tournament began in the year 2005. This result will give both Sattvik and Chirag plenty of confidence as they head into an all-important Asian Games that will begin in Aichi, Nagoya on September 19th. On that note, viewers, we're wrapping up the bulletin right here this hour. But do stay tuned to India Today as we very closely keep tracking all of the top stories through the evening. Thank you for watching.
0: You are watching India Today.

0: A death toll that's only mounting with each passing hour. 5 died in this major building collapse in South Delhi's Satyaniketan area near the Delhi University South Campus. The building, reportedly a boys' PG called Hostel Days, collapsed, and this is amid the heavy rains during the monsoons. An eyewitness says it was a 5-story structure and another adjacent building that also collapsed subsequently. Rescue teams from the Delhi Fire Service and police reached the spot. Operations still continue. Coordinated efforts by several teams, with the NDRF having deployed as many as 70 officers at the ground. At least 11 people have been rescued so far, but several others continue to be trapped under the debris as we speak. Delhi Chief Minister Rekha Gupta visits the site to take stock of the situation and assures that no culprit involved in this very incident will be spared. The Chief Minister further confirmed that the structural changes were made to the building and the basement there was dug up, due to which the load-bearing pillar of the very building got dismantled, bringing the entire 5-story building down with it. An FIR registered against the owner of the PG, Anand Bansal, and this is Hariram Bansal. The collapsed building was around 40 to 50 years old. The building had 5 floors along with a basement, and the upper floors were being used as a PG facility. Repair work was also underway in the basement at the time of the collapse, as we just pointed out. The lens is now on the possible lapses that led to the very collapse, which includes unauthorized construction, ignorance of the overload on the structure, as well as damage due to rain that was not even considered, let alone repaired timely.
1: इतना कह सकती हूँ कि जो भी व्यक्ति इसके जिम्मेदार हैं, चाहे वो बिल्डिंग का मालिक है या अधिकारी है, क्योंकि बिल्डिंग पुरानी थी और इसमें कुछ कंस्ट्रक्शन का रेनोवेशन का काम चल रहा था. बेसमेंट में किसी 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
0: We have breaking news coming in as we speak on this very story. Following an on-site review based on the preliminary assessment that's been done, the Chief Minister has ordered a magisterial inquiry of the incident and an FIR against the building owner. Those found responsible, as she has said in this response just a while back that we were playing for you, those found responsible for this grave incident will be held fully accountable and dealt with under the strictest provisions of law. FIR has been registered against the owner, Hariram, and others. The building was a PG. It is alleged that renovation work was being undertaken at the ground floor, which led to the collapse of the building. Multiple teams have been formed to trace the alleged persons. Anmol Bali joining me on the broadcast. He's been tracking the very story from the ground for the past over 7-8 hours now as we speak. Anmol, this is the latest update. We are getting a magisterial inquiry that's in fact been ordered by the Chief Minister into the very case.
2: Shreya, we have seen that Delhi CM Rekha Gupta has reached the site where the building collapsed, and she has stayed there for around 2 hours. And after the following on-site review, she has now called and ordered a magisterial inquiry of the incident.